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7: I'm Chad Ryder. The first World Cup round of 16 team is set. It's Canada after a 1-0 victory over South Africa. And this was a wild one as Stephen Eustachio scored the lone goal in the second minute of stoppage time. Canadians heading to the round of 16 for the first time ever. In golf, we've got a going down to the wire in the final round of the Travelers Championship. Scottie Scheffler and Victor Hovland are tied for the lead at 21 under, and they're both in the same group, and they're both on the 17th hole. It's a one-shot lead on Colin Morikawa. In the NBA, the Hornets deal Miles Bridges, a 2029 first rounder, and a 2027 second rounder to the Suns for Grayson Allen, Royce O'Neal, and a 2033 first round pick, reports ESPN's Shyam Charania. Sunday Night Baseball is at Fenway Park, and the Yankees and Red Sox are scoreless in the third. It's on other ESPN radio outlets. Boston going for the four game sweep. Goes 10 innings in Milwaukee today, and this is how it would end.
8: Wicks works his motion. Here comes the 2-2. Sanchez hits one on the ground to third. Fielded by Bregman. A second for one. Horner to first. Double play. Cubs win. Cubs win. They beat the Brewers 4-3 in 10.
7: The final call on the Cubs radio network. Seiya Suzuki had a two-run single in the 10th. Cubs outlast the Brewers 4-3 in 10. Also 10 innings in Detroit, and the Astros take the Tigers 7-5. The Rays have won five straight. They're at AL Best 48-33, a 5-1 win over the Diamondbacks.
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1: 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Shout out to Elko. She was on with us this week. 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
4: 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Kirk Cousins, how the heck are you?
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4: Do you count the days in your off season, because there are so few these days? Like, do you have everything planned out?
5: Well, I wouldn't say everything's planned out. In fact, I think the plan is no plan when you're on vacation. But my whole career, we go back to my home area in West Michigan, and we pretty much post up here for the entire time. It's never long enough, but I consider us pretty lucky to have about 5 weeks of a summer break, and we enjoy it every year.
4: What's your handicap these days?
5: I'm like a 12. I'm nothing special. I like to play. I've always said, like, when I'm done playing football, I'm going to commit to really trying to get down, not just a single digits, but like seeing how good I could be. But I just haven't put the time in yet. And my two boys are 7 and 8, and you know, they're getting into it. So I think all three of us are going to grind on our game together in the next few years when I'm done playing.
4: All right. You're working with kids as part of this Bank America clinic today. What is your, I assume you, like, you have your list of things you teach young quarterbacks if you ever work with them. What would you teach? What would Kirk Cousins, the 12 handicap, teach a young golfer today?
5: I'd probably teach him to not listen to me and somebody else. But I'll tell you what, grip is kind of where it starts. I don't have a great grip, and so I'm kind of behind the eight ball from the start. You know, from there, I just try to be an athlete and make it work. It's funny, too, because one day my driver's the club that's working for me. The next day it's my irons. The next day it's my wedges. And I'm like, man, if I could just put it all together, I could be somebody. But the inconsistency, similar to quarterbacking, you know, it's who can be consistent. And on the golf course, I don't think it's much different.
4: Have you played in Vegas yet, Kirk?
5: I did not get out this spring, but I do plan to play a little bit. You know, it's nice. It's sunny every day. Great golf climate, great golf culture, a lot of good courses. So I plan to get out a little bit during the season. Not a lot, but I hope to play here and there.
4: We're talking to Kirk Cousins here on the Rich Eisen Show. Andrew filling in, Chris Brockman, Michael Del Tufo, TJ Jefferson here as well. We were joking, and I know you've heard these jokes, Kirk, off the air. Like, you and Fernando Mendoza are the perfect quarterback duo for Vegas, because you're kind of the anti-Vegas. You're not going out in leather pants with three buttons undone and the chains
5: out
4: having a blast.
5: Not
4: That's
5: yet.
4: Although you could get the Kirko chains going in Vegas if you really wanted to go there. So it begged the question, what is a night out on the town in Vegas like for Kirk Cousins? Are you playing slots, which you're allowed? Are you going to a buffet? Are you seeing a Cirque show? What do you do?
5: So there's a lot of good shows. I'm excited for Backstreet Boys. On an off day in training camp, I'm probably going to go see Backstreet Boys at the Sphere.

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4: I'm John Ryder. What a final round of the Travelers Championship in Connecticut. Scotty Scheffler, Victor Hovland tied at 21 under for the lead, and they will play a playoff tomorrow morning to decide who's crowned the champ of this year's Travelers. Scheffler with a nearly 9-foot par putt on 18 to force the playoff. In soccer, in the World Cup, Canada with a 1-0 victory over South Africa in Los Angeles as the Canadians score the lone goal in stoppage time. They're heading to the round of 16 for the first time ever. It was the only knockout round game of the day. In the WNBA and on ESPN-TV, the Valkyries of Golden State lead the Liberty 52-36 in the third quarter. We had a quadruple overtime game earlier in D.C., and this was the game winner.
5: Citron went and got Flores to get the ball. All right, she looks okay here. Cuts to the rim. She was facing me out. She's got plenty of legs. Sonia Citron in a gutty performance gives the Mystics a 2-point lead.
4: The call on WNBA League Pass, and the Mystics outlast the Fire 124-123 in those four overtimes in D.C. Sonia Citron, that game winner, she led Washington with 30 points. Las Vegas, 107-99 win at Chicago. Asia Wilson, the game high, 30 points and 15 rebounds. Sunday night baseball at Fenway. The Red Sox lead the Yankees 2-0 in the fourth on a Caleb two-run single in this fourth inning.
6: Hey, it's Evan Cohen. Coming up Monday, my favorite part of the NBA season is here. It's almost time for legal tampering, and I'll tell you everything you should be paying attention to. It's Unsportsmanlike, 6 a.m. Eastern, right here on ESPN Radio, ESPN2, and ESPNU.

0: This is the best of ESPN Radio. Who's in?
1: Are they in?
0: And who's out?
2: Where are they?
3: Out, out.
0: It's time to find out from the Freddie and Harry Selection Committee.
4: Well, we got the NBA draft tonight. You're going to find out who's number one on our list involving the selection committee. Like I said, me, HD, Shannon Penn, E-Dog, Eric Hammond, the best ever number one overall draft pick, not one, not two, not three, not four, not five, but six times over. Part of the selection committee brought to you by SoFi. Get your money right. We can't wait to see exactly. And poor Christine Lisi, our sports and anchor goddess, she'll be the tie-breaking madam that she is, which means she's going to be in for more help in a little bit as we give you the top six choices for the best overall number one pick in any sport in sports history. So let's get this going with
0: number one.
4: All right, Mr. Number One Overall Draft Pick. Who's number one on your list, HD, of the best number one overall draft pick in the history of sports?
5: Everyone listening right now, also, let me remind you, this can be any sport.
4: Any sport. Yes.
5: Baseball, basketball, football, hockey, whatever sport you can think of.
4: Sure.
5: WNBA, it doesn't matter.
4: Uh-huh.
5: All right, so with that being said, my number one overall pick for the Freddie and Harry Selection Committee is going to be 2003 LeBron James, drafted to the Cleveland Cavaliers. And Freddie, I think it's self-explanatory, but let me break it down a little bit for people. This young man has had extreme pressure on him, I would say since 13, 14 years old. But becoming that number one overall draft pick to the Cleveland Cavaliers, he was able to lead at some point the Cavs to an NBA Finals. Although they did not win that, he went to Miami, won two NBA championships after going to four straight, went back to Cleveland. Cleveland, this is for you. Brought the only championship back to the Cleveland Cavaliers. He left there, went to the

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5: BYU had the number one overall pick in A.J. DeBonso to the Washington Wizards in the NBA draft, and he is going to be a beast for a long, long time. A steal in the draft might be LeBaron Fylon from Alabama going to the Philadelphia 76ers with the 22nd overall pick. And the head coach of the Alabama Crimson Tide, who coached against most of the marquee players that went in the draft. Coach, we're going to have you put an analyst hat on in a moment. But, Grant, one, first of all, thanks for joining us here on Amber and Ian here on ESPN Radio, the ESPN app, SiriusXM Channel 80. What does it mean for a program to have one of your guys, like LeBaron, go in the first round?
6: I mean, it means they put a lot of work in, but you put them in a position to succeed, but they've got to do it. You know, they don't come that often. We've had some really good seasons, but we haven't had a first-round pick since Brandon and Noah Clowney both went 3 years ago. So, it doesn't happen every year. So you're excited for LeBaron, for all the work he put in, but excited that your program's able to put guys in a position where they can succeed like that.
7: What are the Sixers getting in LeBaron, Coach?
6: I get a competitor. I mean, he competes. He doesn't like to lose. He works hard. You know, he's a guard that can get in the paint, create offense for his teammates, for others. You know, I think it'll make it easier for a couple of those guards that they have and their bigs. And he can really guard. I mean, he proved that his freshman year when he walked in and, played his way into a starting role with some really good players coming back off a Final Four team. So, they've got a guy that's going to walk in, compete. He's going to have some humility about him, but he's not going to be afraid to compete. He walked in expecting no minutes his freshman year with us and earned himself a starting spot. So, he's going to come in there and earn everything he gets there.
5: Nate Oates, head coach, Alabama basketball, joining us here on ESPN Radio with Amber Wilson. I'm Ian Fitzsimmons here on Amber and Ian as we look back on the NBA draft. And, Coach, this draft class was highly touted, and it's a who's who when it comes to names and what they did on the floor. You coached against a lot of these guys. So from just a coaching perspective, you go ahead and evaluate me. Well, what separates this class from other ones? Because, man, God dang, there's immense talent.
6: Oh, there's a lot of talent. We recruited some and lost some in the recruitment. I coached against some. I think a lot of it is like some playmaking, got guys that can make shots. We recruited AJ DeBanty, ends up going to BYU and had an unbelievable year and goes number one, but he's got

0: going 22nd overall. By the way, how much of the math do you still use day to day? Because I can't even do long division anymore. I'm 54, Coach. I mean,
1: yeah, listen, everybody's got a calculator on them all the time. You just
0: hey,
1: throw
0: man.
1: It out and use
0: Thank
1: it.
0: You.
1: So why do you need to know how to do long division anymore?
0: That's why you're coaching basketball.
2: I don't think you ever did. I don't think you ever needed to know it.
0: I may have skipped algebra. But anyway, hey, Coach.
2: I tried to. Goodness knows.
0: Thank you so much, man.
2: Thanks,
0: go get some
2: Coach.
0: Barbecue. We greatly appreciate the time, as always, Coach. Thank you so much.
1: I'm coming to visit you in Dallas, Ian. So keep
0: DCC.
1: Keep going on.
0: Hey, I saw you at the spread at A-Day, man. I'm ready. Let's team up. DCC, I got you.
1: Yeah.
0: Let's go.
1: I got it. Well, we'll be in there. See you soon.
0: Come on,
1: so
0: come on, man.
1: You, me, and Dusty. You pick the fourth. Me and Dusty against you, and I don't know who your partner is.
0: I'm bringing
1: is.
0: A
1: who
0: ringer.
2: Not
0: Justin,
2: me.
0: Justin Thomas, where are you at, Bubba? I'm sending you a text. There we go.
1: If Justin's there, then the two Alabama guys will go together. We'll be on the same team.
0: You're the best, Coach, man. Hey, thank you so much.
1: All right, take care.
0: All right, buddy. By the way, Ever, I heard you go, not me.
2: Not yeah. me. Well, because you said you need a ringer. Well, all right, not me. I didn't get the invite.
0: Let's shoot JT a text and then go from there. It sounds like, though, he was very adamant that...
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4: I'm Sean Ryder. In golf, there will be a playoff to decide the Travelers Championship tomorrow in Connecticut. Final round played today, and Scottie Scheffler and Victor Hovland finished tied at 21 under. It was rain, and then they couldn't play in the darkness, so that's why the playoff will be tomorrow. Colin Morikawa one shot back, but it'll be Hovland and Scheffler to decide the Travelers. First game of the World Cup knockout round and the only game of the day goes to Canada. 1-0 thriller over South Africa as Canada's Stephen Eustachio scored in the second minute of the second half of stoppage time. Canada's heading to the round of 16 for the first time in the country's history. Sunday night baseball at Fenway Park, and Boston starter Sonny Gray hasn't allowed a hit, has just walked one through six innings as they head to the bottom of the sixth with the Red Sox going for the four-game sweep and leading the Yankees 2-0. Caleb Durbin with a two-run single in the fourth off Carlos Rodon. That was Boston's first hit of the game. In other action from earlier, the Angels would get all the offense they would need in the second inning.
5: 1-2 pitch, and he swings at this one, lifts a high fly ball that's carrying deep down that right side. It is out of here. That is a grand slam right there. 4-0 Angels.
4: 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Josh Lowe with that grand slam, and the Angels take down the A's 4-1 in Anaheim. The Dodgers double up the Padres 4-2 in San Diego. Mookie Betts with a two-run single.
6: Hey, it's Evan Cohen. 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

This is the Baseball Tonight podcast for Friday, June 26, 2026, presented by La Quinta by Wyndham. I'm Buster Olney, working from my hotel room in rainy Boston on Friday morning. Kenny League and Taylor Schwenk are producing on this podcast today. Today, we've got a roundtable with Aldin Gonzalez and Jorge Castillo of ESPN, and we're going to kick around the biggest challengers to the Dodgers' preeminence this year. And we're going to talk about how what some of those teams, as we get closer to the trade deadline, might do. The Yankees, the Mariners, the Brewers, the Braves. We're going to do it in a draft-style format. We're each picking teams that we think represent the biggest challenges to the team that's dominated baseball over the last couple of years and, again, has the best record. Before we get to that and hear from our friends Todd Radom and Sarah Langs as well, just a few notes from Thursday's games. The Philadelphia Phillies had an absolute feast in Washington. They kept coming back in the late innings. On Thursday night, that was Bryce Harper hitting a home run. And after the Phillies won this game,

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2: Braden is 12 years old, just graduated fifth grade, and he's up in Linden. 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Braden, good afternoon. 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

0: Yankees. And they're going this weekend against the Red Sox at Fenway Park. Ben Rice grew up a Yankees fan in Cohasset, Mass. Schlittler, a Red Sox fan in Walpole. You know, how the Red Sox let these two guys get to the Yankees of all teams and become stars there, all-star. They're going to be all-stars. I mean, Cam Schlittler is probably going to start the all-star game next month. Ben Rice might start at first base, probably going to be Nick Kurtz, if not Vladdy Jr. But, you know, it's just, I mean, if I'm a Red Sox fan, you know, I got to talk to my boys back home. How are they feeling right now? Because we're hearing a lot about, you know, last year it was all about Roman Anthony and Christian Campbell and Marcelo Meyer.
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7: I'm John Ryder. Sunday Night Baseball is at Fenway Park as the Red Sox are going for the four-game sweep of the rival Yankees in Boston with a 2-0 lead in the top of the eighth. It's on other ESPN radio outlets. The big story of this one, Sonny Gray, no-hitter, broken up in this eighth inning on an Ahmed Rosario clean single. Gray was perfect through four, ended up striking out nine with one walk through seven and a third. Caleb Durbin, a two-run single in the fourth. Boston's first hit off Carlos Rodon. Final scores, and the first player to reach 30 home runs this season happened today in Queens.
8: The pitch, swung on, hit high in the air, right center field, pretty deep, Ewing back, track, wall, gone, number 30! Kyle Schwarber puts the Phillies on top with a two-run turnaround homer here in the top of the seventh. It is 5-4 Phillies.
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0: I feel like Mizorowski has a chance to be that guy. Does that make sense to you? I mean, based on what we're seeing right now, that as good as Yamamoto was in Game 7 last year, as good as you know different guys on the Dodgers could be, like Mizorowski is the guy who can shut down any lineup.
1: Yeah, it can. And I wonder, knowing that, right, knowing you have that weapon at this form right now, this peak form, I mean, maybe it's not his peak, who knows? I wonder, you know, if that front office will be aggressive, you know, in a month from now, how aggressive they will be. Will they maybe go get a position player, maybe a shortstop, a third baseman, someone who can, who has some pop? Will they go get another starter? You know, will they show up that bullpen? I'm sure they will. All these teams seem to, you know, add a reliever or two at the trade deadline. But how aggressive will the Brewers be? You know, will they go get Tarik Skubal? You know, will they do something like that to really push this team, and knowing that they have to challenge a juggernaut like the Dodgers?
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9: Oh!

0: lead out on the field. Couldn't have been more than 15, 20 feet wide. And you would have a line of firemen and other folks who were there, the first responders who had been on site after 9/11. And the players are passing them as they go out because they were, of course, going out on the field to be honored before games. And of course, you you mentioned our text chain, the first game in New York after 9/11 at Shea Stadium.
1: Yeah. Mets Braves, I think it was 10 days after 9/11, so September 21st. And of course, Mike Piazza hits that dramatic home run and just the normal stuff. I always say, Buster, baseball is the background of my summer. And you can invest as much time in it as you like, but it's always there for us. And this was a reminder when it wasn't there and when...
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0: that he won in the wake of his gold medal in Lake Placid. But, I mean, there's nothing like an Olympic gold medal. That's got to be at the very top.
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6: 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Out of here. Mookie Betts. 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
1: Well, as you heard it there in the update, a crazy game in Sunday Night Baseball tonight, and poor Sonny Gray. He did not deserve that. I would say you deserve us. We deserve you, everybody tuning in. It's Game Night right here on ESPN Radio, ESPN App, SiriusXM Channel 80, presented by Progressive Insurance. He's Justin Tinsley. I'm Matt Fontana. JT, very happy Sunday to you, man. How you doing?
2: I'm doing great, man. I cannot complain too much. Had a really good Q&A fireside chat with the great Mike Wilbon in Washington, D.C. today. So that was incredible. And now I'm alongside my man, one of the best hosts that you will ever find in radio. And I'm not saying this because he gave me $20 via Venmo before the show to say this. It's always an honor and privilege to be on a show with you, brother.
1: There's another Venmo coming your way. Dude, I'm so
2: Thank
1: happy.
2: You, sir.
1: I appreciate that. No, I'm so happy to be able to. I am so honored to be able to do shows with you, man. I so much enjoy it as well. And we're in for the next 3 hours, so we got plenty to get to. We'll talk some NBA coming up as well.

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7: I'm Chad Ryder. A wild one for Sunday night baseball at Fenway Park. It ends up going 10 innings, and the Red Sox complete a four-game sweep of the Yankees, 5-4. The final score, Jaron Duran with a walk-off base hit and a three-run Boston 10th. New York had scored two of the ninth up, Aroldis Chapman, and then two more in the 10th before Boston walks it off. Another big storyline of this one was the Red Sox starter Sonny Gray had a no-hitter broken up in the eighth inning. Ended up striking out nine, one walk through seven and a third. Also got to 2,000 career strikeouts. In other action, the Phillies knock off the Mets 5-4 in Queens. Kyle Schwarber, major league leading 30th home run. It was a go-ahead two-run shot in the seventh. He's the fastest to reach 30 homers in Phillies history. Does it before July.
8: I remember the first time I hit 30 home runs in 2017. And, I always felt like that was kind of like a cool number that you want to get to. And, very fortunate to feel to get to this point this early. But it's not something that I truly focus on. I think it's just more the fact of trying to take your at-bats, having quality at-bats, and trying to help any way possible those guys on the field and help them win.
7: And the Phillies are also now just three games back of the first-place Braves, who lost to the Giants 3-2 in San Francisco. Robbie Ray, eight innings for the win. Atlanta's lost 9 of 10. The Dodgers double up the Padres 4-2. In golf, the Travelers Championship will be determined in a sudden-death playoff between Scottie Scheffler and Victor Hovland tomorrow in Connecticut, both at 21-under.
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10: Now it's win in advance, lose and go home to the round of 32 we go in the World Cup. 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As we get ready to go, Team USA, Bosnia-Herzegovina on Wednesday, Matt Fontana, Justin Tinsley. We're so happy to be joined by Frank LaBeouf, ESPN FC analyst. Frank, really appreciate your time tonight. And as we get ready to go for that match for Team USA, just thoughts on their pool play. I know people were upset about that Turkey A loss, but Christian Pulisic getting back, I think, gives a little bump to Team USA. They were out a lot of their starters, a lot of their players. Just overall, how are you viewing them getting ready to go for Wednesday?
11: First, hi to everybody. I'm very positive about the United States national team, and I don't really bother by the last game. I mean, there was a rotation system planned by the coach, and it can happen. It's better to rest some players if you want to have a chance to go far in the competition. So, and uh, I've

0: nowhere is that spirit more evident than in the world of sports. And we at KPUG are revisiting some of the greatest calls in sports history, including this one by Steve Rabel in the Seahawks' first Super Bowl win.
1: Three receivers near side for Manning, out of the shotgun. Ball at the 35. Moreno in the backfield. Now he scampers. The ball is hit as it comes out and it's picked off by the Seahawks. Far sideline, Malcolm Smith. 50, 49, he's going to go. 30, nobody's going to touch him. Cuts back 20, 10. The Legion of Boom, the Seahawks defense. They do it again. Holy catfish. Touchdown, Seahawks. Oh, baby, Malcolm Smith dunks it over the goalpost. And the Seahawks go up 21-0 on the second interception of the game on Peyton Manning.
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2: Normally this type of year, we're just speculating on what the Hard Knocks is going to be heading into the new season.
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2: But it's already been announced. 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And there's no more rules. Seattle Seahawks, the champs, are going to be on Hard Knocks this year.
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3: 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They're not. And that's the thing about Hard Knocks. Like, you're going to just mess up my world, my system. You know, it's great. Fans love it.
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Oh!

0: It's Sunday, June 28th, 2026, and this is Game Night.
1: I feel like the NBA offseason is on this run right now. You heard it there in the update. We had another trade today with Miles Bridges getting off the Hornets and moving on. We're on this just heater of trades for the NBA. Is Jaylen Brown next? Is he going to be the one to continue things on here for the NBA? It's Game Night right here on ESPN Radio, ESPN App, Sirius XM Channel 80, presented by Progressive Insurance. He's the great Justin Tinsley. I'm Matt Fontana. Justin, I love the NBA offseason too. Like, football is fun when free agency opens, but I love it because it's like, it's right there, you know, relative of finals done. Month later, you're getting free agency. And, you know, football, I don't know why football free agency seems like it takes forever to get to after the Super Bowl. Draft is even further away. NBA's got it right. Finals are done. Draft is like, what, 2 weeks later? You're into free agency before you know it. And they've already seen some impactful trades. I guess the question is, do you feel like Jaylen Brown could be the next one?
2: You know what's so crazy? There have been so many moves already. I'm wondering, like, what's left for when free agency actually starts? Right. You know, like, so many people have been traded. So many moves have been made. Obviously, LeBron is out there. But to your point, though, Matt, I've been thinking about this a lot, and I've spoken about it on radio last night, honestly. I don't think the Celtics need to move on from Jaylen Brown unless you have an offer that makes sense. Mm-hmm. Look, I understand he's been very vocal. Some may say a little bit passive-aggressive, but, I mean, it's the NBA. The superstars are all passive-aggressive in a sense, right? But

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2: 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He's Justin Tinsley. I'm Matt Fontana. I say, what are they up to, Justin? Like, it's some big mystery, right? Okay, they're a team that has some young players. They had a really good second half. They were really one of the hottest teams going into the playoffs. Didn't end well, and they're saying, hey, we're going to go all in on Brandon Miller and Con Knipple, so we're going to trade LaMelo Ball. Today they trade Miles Bridges. So it's not like it's a big mystery, but it's just a lot of change for one off season to a young basketball team.
3: Yeah, that was the best. Well, I can't say the best Charlotte Hornets season, because it was really the best stretch of 30 to 35 games we've seen from the Hornets in a very, very long time. They were one of the best teams in the league at the close of last season. They were one of the most exciting teams to watch. And yeah, on the surface, it looks like, wow, like you just blew up your team after you just had your best season in quite some time. And part of me feels that way, but part of me is looking at this from the Hornets' perspective, from a front office perspective. It's like, do we feel like LaMelo and Miles Bridges are getting us any closer to a championship? And if the answer is no, I think you have to strike while the iron is hot, while their value is as high as it is. You know, sending LaMelo to Minnesota, sending Miles Bridges to Phoenix. So I don't necessarily agree with the deals, but if the Hornets felt like we feel like we have reached our ceiling with this core of our team, and we need to do something to help assemble a new core that we feel more confident in moving forward. You may not like it, but that's just the nature of the business, man. It's the nature of the business.
2: The trade today was Miles Bridges going to the Phoenix Suns from Charlotte. In return, Charlotte gets Grayson Allen, Royce O'Neal, a 2033 first-round pick. Phoenix will actually get a second-rounder in addition to Miles Bridges. So it's Bridges and a two for Grayson Allen, Royce O'Neal, and a 2033 first-round pick. Just grading the trade, I really like this for Phoenix. I do. You know, again, Grayson Allen, three-point guy. You know, Royce O'Neal, nice small forward, kind of maybe more of a bench role potentially there for the Hornets, and certainly I would assume Grayson Allen will come off the bench as well. And I think that's maybe more of the impact of what you're talking about, Justin. This isn't, you know, every trade is obviously X's and O's, and you want to make the right moves to win on the basketball court. But this is one maybe that sends more of a message, too, that, guys, Brandon Miller, you know, Con Knipple, like, you know, Kobe White, who we just paid. It's you guys. This is now the core that we're going to move forward with, and these are the reasons we make these trades, in addition to hopefully helping the team out on the floor a little bit. Let's hear from David Shepard. He's SiriusXM NBA host. He was on Game Day a little bit earlier, and he talked about both the Miles Bridges and LaMelo Ball trades.
4: Miles Bridges, somebody that was the longest tenured, you know, Charlotte Hornet. I thought he was really good in the postseason, at least in the play-in games. LaMelo Ball, an all-star by, you know, season number two, and they ship away the two longest tenured Hornets. clearly they're going all in on Knipple and Brandon Miller. I like Grayson Allen. I like Royce O'Neal. These are veteran guys, but I thought she had a pretty proven veteran in Miles Bridges. So clearly, it seems they're looking to go in a different direction in terms of leadership.
3: Yeah, so that's really, I get it. And I don't think David is wrong. And I think David is really trying to make sense of this deal, these deals, like we all are, right? Mm-hmm. You know, you just, again, you have your most successful season in years, and then you ship your two, I ain't gonna say the two biggest names on the team, but two guys that were really integral in that turnaround last season. So I think the hardest part for the Hornets moving forward is convincing that fan base that these moves are the right moves. And that's something only time will be able to prove right for the Hornets front office. Because, yeah, you know, you're all in on Brandon Miller. You're all in on Con Knipple. You're all in on Coby White, for at least as of right now. But part of the reason why all three of those guys looked so good last season is because they were playing alongside a LaMelo Ball. They were playing alongside a Miles Bridges. So now how is that this new core of the team going to look when the older core was shipped elsewhere? So I don't have the answer for that yet, but the big thing for the Hornets is

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3: Johnny Gray had a no-hitter broken up in the eighth. Then Aroldis Chapman, the Boston closer, against his former team, gives up two to New York in the ninth. Yankees score two more in the tenth. Then Jaron Duran with a walk-off base hit and a three-run Boston tenth as the Red Sox outlast the Yankees 5-4 in 10 for a four-game sweep. Royals stop a four-game losing streak, edging the White Sox 5-4. Kansas City catcher Carter Jensen had three hits, including a tie-breaking RBI double. And Chicago and Cleveland now tied for first in the AL Central after the Guardians defeat the Mariners 6-5. What a power run it's been for Tampa Bay's young star third baseman.
4: Swings and it's this one, a mile high to deep left center. Way back and way gone. Into the back of the daiquiri deck for Junior Caminero. He didn't homer in the first, but he's now homered in four straight games.
3: And he's also hit seven home runs in the last six games. The call on 620 WDAE as the Rays get their fifth straight win, 5-1 over the Diamondbacks. Tampa Bay currently with a one-game first-place lead on New York. And soccer action at the World Cup, the knockout round, the only game of the day. Canada with a 1-0 victory over South Africa. Stephen Strachio scored the lone goal in stoppage time. In golf, there will be a playoff tomorrow in Connecticut. Scottie Scheffler and Victor Hovland tied at 21 under the Travelers Championship.
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0: said that I think the best, you know, destination for him is where he already is. Is where he already is. Is with the Lakers. Now, will they win a championship next year? No, I don't know, but we saw the Knicks come out of nowhere. And win a title. Not come out of nowhere, because they made the Eastern Conference Finals the year before, but like, I don't think they're, like, this list of contenders that people talk about, I don't know if that list of contenders actually exists in terms of LeBron James's wheelhouse. I would love to see him back in L.A. for the same exact reasons you just said. You played for three teams. You won four rings with those three teams. You got four finals MVPs. Like, it doesn't map out better for you than that. Now, if you go to a fourth team, you got to win another ring there just to keep everything symmetrical, right? Mm-hmm. You know, in synergy. But if he can get back to the Lakers, if he and the Lakers can agree on a contract, on a situation where we can fill out the rest of this roster to the best of our ability, and we would love to have you back, I think that's the best situation for him. But there is no clear-cut destination. I saw some reports earlier about Miami wanting to offer, you know, a sign and trade to bring him and Bronny to Miami. I don't think you need to go do that again, because even if you go to Miami, I don't think, you know, a soon-to-be 42-year-old LeBron with Giannis and Bam Adebayo and who else? No, that's not, to me, that's not a championship.
1: That's a five seed in the East.
0: And like, why do all of that when you can, honestly, you can get a five seed with the Lakers?
1: Well, and that's where I think Bron is maybe even trying to play a game of his own, because going into the 26-27 season coming up, Luka's going to have a cap hit of $49.5 million. Now, Austin Reeves will probably be around 41, but that's still technically a pending transaction because it's not gone through because free agency hasn't started yet, all that kind of stuff. The next highest paid guy on the Lakers, Jared Vanderbilt at $12 million. They're going to have, to the first apron, again, without the Reeves contract on there yet, $116 million to the apron. So take off the Austin Reeves $42 million, excuse me, I'm terrible at math. I'm just going to guess somewhere around $70 million, $75 million. And I think that's what LeBron's sitting there saying, what are you going to do with that? What are we going to do with that? Who are we going to bring in peace? So again, if Bron would sign for the mid-level exception or even somewhere around $20 million, a little ahead of that, okay, fine. Where's that other $50, $60, $70 million that you're going to have to get to the apron? What are we going to do with that? And who are we going to go get? But the problem is, like you were talking about earlier, Justin, you're sorry. LeBron is probably one of the best free agents available. They're not walking around. They're not a bunch of, so I'll tell you, Lakers are interested in Dean Wade. I love Dean Wade. Dean Wade's a rotational bench player, and he might go to the Lakers or interested in Lakers. Those aren't the guys that are going to really move the needle out there. No. I think that's what Bron's trying to figure out. Who else can we get here? What's my best situation? So I think he only has one goal. That's try to win another championship. Can he do it in L.A.? Maybe. Can he do it somewhere else? I think same answer. Maybe. But got to find that right spot. Coming up, the center of attention. It's game night here on ESPN Radio.
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3: I'm John Ryder. In golf, a terrific finish in the final round of the Travelers Championship in Connecticut. It will be decided in a playoff.
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6: Made it! And a fist pump from Scottie Scheffler. And we're coming back on Monday. He and Victor Hovland finish at 21 under par. Chance of USA for Scotty. The fans from Norway are here. They're going to have to come back on Monday. We're going to have a playoff.
3: Call on SiriusXM PGA Tour Radio. The Norwegian fans were there for Victor Hovland. Norway just recently played a World Cup match in Foxborough, Massachusetts. But Scottie Scheffler forcing a playoff by sinking an 8-foot par putt on 18. The first women's major of the year goes to Haran Ryu, winning the PGA Championship at 13-under in Minnesota. An NBA trade, Hornets sending Miles Bridges, a 2029 first-rounder, and a 2027 second-rounder to Phoenix for Grayson Allen, Royce O'Neal, and a 2033 first-round pick, reports ESPN Shams Charani. There was just one World Cup knockout round game today. To start off the knockout round, this was a thriller as Canada defeated South Africa 1-0. Canada moving on to the round of 16 for the first time ever. Sunday night baseball was a good one at Fenway. Red Sox over the Yankees 5-4 in 10 innings to complete a four-game sweep. Sonny Gray had a no-hitter broken up in the eighth. Jaron Duran with a walk-off single and a three-run Boston 10th after New York scored 2 in the 10th.
7: Hey, it's Michelle Smallman, and coming up Monday with NBA free agency on the horizon, I'll tell you which teams need to go superstar hunting if they want to compete for the title. It's Unsportsmanlike, 6 a.m. Eastern, right here on ESPN Radio, ESPN2, and ESPNU.

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4: I'm Sean Ryder. Longtime rivals matching up for Sunday Night Baseball, the Red Sox and the Yankees. He had a near no-hitter and a walk-off as well.
5: The pitch. Swing and a line drive. Base hit right field. Out into the vacated right field. In to score Yoshida. Duran wins it. And they mob him between first and second. A seesaw battle in the late stages, and the Red Sox win it in 10. They walk it off 5-4. What a win.
4: John Shambi with the final call here on ESPN Radio. The Red Sox complete a four-game sweep of the Yankees, who've lost 8 of 10. 5-4, the final in 10 innings on that Jaron Duran walk-off, a Boston 3-run 10th after a New York 2-run 9th and 10th as well. Sonny Gray, the Boston starter, a no-hitter, broken up in the 8th. He was terrific, of course, against the no-decision. He did reach 2,000 career strikeouts. The Dodgers double up the Padres 4-2 in San Diego. Mookie Betts with a 2-run single. Shohei Ohtani with an RBI single as well. Cubs over the Brewers 4-3 in 10 innings in Milwaukee. Also in 10 in Detroit, the Astros beat the Tigers 7-5. Christian Walker with a 3-run homer. The Rays have won 5 in a row. 5-1 winners over the Diamondbacks. Junior Caminero homers again. 7th homer in his last 6 games. And Tampa Bay has a 1-game first place lead on the Yankees. One World Cup game today was in the knockout stage. Canada over South Africa 1-0. Canada moving on to the round of 16 for the first time ever.
6: Hey, it's Evan Cohen. 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
4: 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Braden, good afternoon. 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
8: Swing and a liner into center field. Sinking base hit. Jones up with it on the bounce. One run is in. Contreras dives in. And Durbin delivers.
7: The offseason reshuffle continues.
9: They ship away the two longest tenured Hornets. Clearly, they're going all in on Knippel and Brandon Miller. I like Grayson Allen. I like Royce O'Neal. These are veteran guys. But I thought you had a pretty proven veteran in Miles Bridges.
7: Not one. Not two, not three.
10: Six runs. And history is going to be made in a game that will not end.
7: 72 holes isn't enough for a Travelers Championship.
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13: 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And a fist pump from Scotty Scheffler. And we're coming back on Monday.
7: Plus, Philly's finest wins the race to 30.
14: Swung on. Hit high in the air. Right center field. Pretty deep. Ewing back. Track. Wall. Gone. Number 30. Puts the Phillies on top.
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7: Round of 32 now underway as the tournament continues to be whittled. That's straight ahead. 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We're heading into a big week for America. Of course, the World Cup continuing, but there's also, birthday number 250 coming up this week. And what's more American than a good old Red Sox-Yankees rivalry? That's what we had this weekend, including the finality. The finale on Sunday Night Baseball at Fenway. We saw the first scoring of the game in the fourth.
8: The pitch. Swing and a liner into center field. Sinking base hit. Jones up with it on the bounce. One run is in. Contreras dives in. And Durbin delivers. It's a two-run single. And here in the bottom of the fourth, the Red Sox have the lead. Caleb Durbin comes through.
7: Red Sox getting some offense for their starter, Sonny Gray, who was dealing.
8: No balls, two strikes. Gray is ready and pauses. Now delivers. In there. Got him looking. He lifted the leg and then kept it up there, kind of like what you see from some of the Japanese pitchers, and then fired a strike right through there and froze Dominguez. 12 up, 12 down. We're midway in the fourth. Here comes the 2-2. Check swing and a ball in the dirt. Did

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3: There's a lot of different things that the NFL is trying to do. Games, you know, every day of the week. Now we're going to Australia. We're going to the four corners. Is it the four corners of the earth?
4: Checking.
3: Just want to make sure.
4: I believe that's the saying.
3: Okay. Yeah. Didn't know how many quarters there are.
4: And I checked.
3: Corners.
5: There are no corners.
3: There are no corners.
5: On the earth.
3: Yeah. Unless you're a flat earther.
4: Unless you're a globist, then there's no corners, but...
3: Didn't one of the astronauts send a picture just to say, if you're a flat earther, this should change all of that? I never understood that with flat earthers. Like, what happens when you get to the end of the earth?
5: Remember we had this discussion? What is the town that's on the edge?
3: Yeah.
4: We are about to get just...
3: Oh, I know.
4: A deluge of stay in your lane
3: I know.
4: Content right now.
3: I know. I stay in my lane when I go around the globe.
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6: 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Brandon Ayuk continuing his campaign against the Niners, insisting his relationship with the team will never be repaired. This weekend, another 3.5-minute video on YouTube claiming his former agent has influenced the ongoing situation, and general manager John Lynch recently showed up at his house.
7: General manager gonna pull up to my house. Oh, weirdo. Like, bro, don't pull up to my house uninvited, boy. F- ain't safe. Little f-. But I knew his ass was gonna do it. So I'm looking at my camera, my front door camera. I see a big old white boy, white man, former NFL safety. And I'm like, oh, hell no. Nah. And I know my wife is about to be back home soon. So I had to call my wife and say, it's a big ass white man at the house. I don't know what he doing over there. He was not invited. Creepy. So if you on your way home, just spin the block a few times because I don't know what bro on.
6: Ayuk saying he has no plans to return to the team facility, except for one possible exception, October 19th, which is when the Niners happen to host Washington on Monday Night Football. Ayuk has been trying to navigate his way to the Commanders and play with quarterback and former Arizona State teammate Jaden Daniels. He said in a social media post last week he would sign with the Commanders tomorrow if the Niners would release him. Earlier on ESPN Radio, our Justin Tinsley.
8: I thought Giannis and the Bucks was the most uncomfortable long-term breakup that we would see in sports. Brandon Ayuk and the 49ers, and really is Brandon Ayuk, just said, hold my beer. Like, I want this to be over. I don't think he's doing himself any favors by all of these Instagram videos he's posting. I don't, what if his end goal is to be cut by the 49ers, what makes you so sure that the Commanders are going to sign you? Yes, I understand that Jaden Daniels was your teammate at Arizona State, mind you, not at LSU, not where he won his Heisman, right. You know? So it's hustling backwards in a sense to me. This isn't something where this I guess you could say division between franchise and player just started over the last couple of weeks. This has been going on since before he signed that $100 million contract. Mm-hmm. And even after he signed the $100 million contract, they were still at odds, so much so that he had to give money back after signing that contract after going AWOL. That's not the reputation you want to have to get out of a contract. We've seen wide receivers be quote-unquote divas, right? But this

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0: Team USA is playing, but you are a Canadian legend, Hall of Famer. You have a long history in the World Cup. Would it be hyperbole to say that this could have been the biggest win in Canadian soccer history?
1: It's no hyperbole at all. This is clearly... Well, first of all, we've only ever won one game in the World Cup, and that was against Qatar, who we dominated, but let's face it, Qatar is not a world-beating team, and they were down to 9 men at one point. So there was questions coming in. Could we play against another World Cup opponent in a knockout game and get the result? And as I say, it wasn't necessarily a steamrolling. South Africa played really well, especially defensively. We weren't necessarily clicking until later in the game, but Alphonso Davies came on, who is clearly the most famous player to ever play for Canada, plays at Bayern Munich, won Champions League titles there, and is a player that, even though he's been injured and played his first minutes in this game, you could see immediately as he came on the field, just gave the rest of the team that boost, that impetus to push forward. And it's at that point when we scored the goal late in the game. And so it's not hyperbolic at all to say that this is the biggest moment in Canadian soccer.
2: As they get the 1-0 win over South Africa on Sunday, three more knockout games coming up on Monday. Wednesday is when the U.S. returns to the pitch. They face Bosnia-Herzegovina in the round of 32. Straight ahead, one more day, maybe one more hole. That's next. SportsCenter All Night continues. 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
6: 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Golf, riveting Sunday at the PGA Tour stop in Connecticut. There was a 90-minute weather delay, so that meant the leaders were on 18 with darkness coming on. Knowing it was their last hole of the day, either way.
7: Putt's on its way. Up to the cup. Looking good. Has a chance. Misses on the right edge. Missed on the right edge. Oh, my goodness. Everything but in.
8: That looked good. That looked good.
7: And he's going to tap that in. And this will be a par for Victor Hovland. So he is in at 21 under par. Will Scottie Scheffler be able to match this from just inside 9 feet?
6: Scheffler had putted first, but went long past the hole, as you heard, had more than an 8-footer coming back.
7: Absolute quiet around this 18th green. Sends it up to the cup. Made it! And a fist pump from Scottie Scheffler. And we're coming back on Monday. He and Victor Hovland finish at 21 under par. Chance of USA for Scotty. The fans from Norway are here. They're going to have to come back on Monday. We're going to have a playoff.
6: Like a Ryder Cup atmosphere. SiriusXM PGA Tour Radio. The weather delay during the afternoon did not allow enough daylight for the playoff to happen Sunday evening, so it's back to the tee at 9 a.m. for the two of them at the Travelers Championship. They finished the weekend at 21 under. They'll play the playoff in the morning, repeating the 18th hole to determine the winner. It's the sixth playoff this season. Victor Hovland and Scottie Scheffler, the two remaining, going for the title at the Travelers Championship in Connecticut. Meanwhile, in Minnesota, KPMG Women's PGA Championship at Hazeltine. And the winner, Heyron Yu, 13 under for the week. First major championship for her, fourth career LPGA victory. Shot a 73 in the first round, trailed by 10 shots. Largest 18-hole deficit by a major champion in LPGA Tour history. Played the final three rounds at 14 under par.

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7: Swing and a liner into center field. Sinking base hit. Jones up with it on the bounce. One run is in. Contreras dives in. And Durbin delivers.
6: The offseason reshuffle continues.
8: They ship away the two longest tenured Hornets. Clearly, they're going all in on Knippel and Brandon Miller. I like Grayson Allen. I like Royce O'Neal. These are veteran guys. But I thought you had a pretty proven veteran in Miles Bridges.
6: Not one. Not two, not three.
9: Six runs. No! And history is going to be made in a game that will not end.
6: 72 holes isn't enough for a Travelers Championship.
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12: 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And a fist pump from Scotty Scheffler. And we're coming back on Monday.
6: Plus, Philly's finest wins the race to 30.
13: Swung on. Hit high in the air. Right center field. Pretty deep. Ewing back. Track. Wall. Gone. Number 30. Puts the Phillies on top.
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6: Round of 32 now underway as the tournament continues to be whittled. That's straight ahead. SportsCenter All Night, ESPN Radio, ESPN App, Sirius XM, Channel 80. We're heading into a big week for America. Of course, the World Cup continuing, but there's also, birthday number 250 coming up this week. And what's more American than a good old Red Sox-Yankees rivalry? That's what we had this weekend, including the finale on Sunday Night Baseball. At Fenway, we saw the first scoring of the game in the fourth.
7: The pitch. Swing and a liner into center field. Sinking base hit. Jones up with it on the bounce. One run is in. Contreras dives in. And Durbin delivers. It's a two-run single. And here in the bottom of the fourth, the Red Sox have the lead. Caleb Durbin comes through.
6: Red Sox getting some offense for their starter, Sonny Gray, who was dealing.
7: No balls, two strikes. Gray is ready. And pauses, now delivers. In there, got him looking. He lifted the leg and then kept it up there, kind of like what you see from some of the Japanese pitchers, and then fired a strike right through there and froze Dominguez. 12 up, 12 down, or midway in the fourth. Here comes the 2-2. Check swing and a ball in the dirt. Did he go? Yes, he did. Chisholm is upset that they didn't ask third base umpire Clint Vondrak, but he is not going to like the outcome. It's a strikeout.
6: Sonny Gray with a no-hitter through six at that point. As you heard, Chisholm didn't like the call. And by the way, he was ultimately tossed there. Sonny Gray still in the game, though.
7: Gray, the 1-2. Swing and a miss. Struck him out. Sonny Gray, 7 shutout, no-hit innings.
6: He would lose the no-hitter in the eighth. Not only that, Boston couldn't hand Sonny Gray the win because of what happened in the ninth with Aroldis Chapman in the game.
7: Swing and a high fly ball out towards right center. Abreu to his right. Circles and makes the catch. And his throw will come into second. It gets away, and that one keeps rolling. And here comes the runner, Caballero. He scores all.

0: first National League player with 30 homers before July since Albert Pujols in 2009.
1: I remember the first time I hit 30 home runs in 2017, and you know, it's, I always felt like that was kind of like a cool number that you want to get to, and you know, very fortunate to feel to get to this point this early, but you know, it's not something that I truly focus on. I think it's just more the fact of trying to take your bats, having, you know, quality at bats, and trying to help any way possible those guys on the field and help them win.
0: And the Phillies get the win. 5-4 over the Mets in this one. Schwarber's 30th homer in his 80th game played this season. Fewest games played to reach 30 homers in a season by a Phillies player all time. SportsCenter all night, ESPN Radio. Phillies Mets did not go extra innings like the other ones we mentioned. But speaking of going extra, how about the Mystics and Fire in the WNBA?
2: Down by three, less than 5 seconds to go. Carla Lake was able to hit a three. Can they do it again? Lake will fire. Yes! Carla Lake! Put it in the veins, Carla Lake! She does it again! And we are tied! About 4 seconds difference from game and shot. And that ties it up. Citron going all the way to the bucket. Carlton.
0: Overtime, double overtime, triple overtime. They went to a fourth overtime.
2: Citron went and got Flores to get the ball. All right, she looks okay here. Cuts to the rim. She was facing me out. She's got plenty of legs. Sonia Citron in a gutty performance gives the Mystics a 2-point lead. Carla Lake takes off. At the buzzer, no! Washington hangs on. Oh, man. Carla Lake. So many huge buckets in this game. But that one would not drop.
0: WNBA League pass. And in the end, it's the Mystics with a 124-123 quadruple overtime win. Second four overtime game in WNBA history. Mystics also involved in that one. They beat the Storm back in 2001. The teams on Sunday combined for 247 points, second most in a game in WNBA history. Third game in WNBA history with five players scoring at least 25. SportsCenter all night, ESPN Radio. World Cup round of 32 action on Sunday, and it's Canada with a 1-0 win over South Africa. Canada advances to the round of 16 in its first knockout stage match at the World Cup. They'll get the winner of the Netherlands-Morocco matchup in the round of 16. Canada has 9 goals in the tournament, most by a CONCACAF men's team in a single FIFA World Cup. As the round of 32 continues, matchups that we should be keeping an eye on this week, ESPN analyst Don Hutchinson and Craig Burley.
3: It's a little bit of an agenda-driven one, this. England DR Congo.
4: Shock.
3: Because England have not performed well in this World Cup. They won the group, but they haven't played well. DR Congo has been one of the great stories. They drew with Portugal. Match day one, they lost narrowly to Colombia, and then they beat Uzbekistan. And there's a lot of hope in England about how far they'll go. And if they were to slip on this one, it would be a bit of a national disaster back in England. And I can't help feeling there's a little bit of a Scottish person who, they had a bad World Cup. We want to bestow our bad World Cup on their bad World Cup. So I'm just wondering if England are going to slip up against the DR Congo.
4: Don, what's your fixture?
5: I've got Netherlands versus Morocco. I just think styles make fights. I think the matchup between these two attacking sides, it's going to be one of them games where surely there's goals. It could be a 4-3. I've got Holland advancing, the Netherlands advancing. But I think when you watch the game unfold with two attacking sides that are not going to be defensive, this could be anything. It's going to be a great game.
0: That one comes up on Monday, 9 o'clock Eastern. And yes, the winner gets Canada in the round of 16. The U.S. will play Bosnia-Herzegovina this week. Earlier on ESPN Radio, former women's national team midfielder and analyst for Apple TV, Casey White.
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5: 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Brandon Ayuk continuing his campaign against the Niners, insisting his relationship with the team will never be repaired. This weekend, another 3.5-minute video on YouTube claiming his former agent has influenced the ongoing situation, and general manager John Lynch recently showed up at his house.
6: General manager gonna pull up to my house. Oh, weirdo. Like, bro, don't pull up to my house uninvited, boy. F- ain't safe. Little f-. But I knew his ass was gonna do it. So I'm looking at my camera, my front door camera. I see a big old white boy, white man, former NFL safety. And I'm like, oh, hell no. And I know my wife is about to be back home soon. So I had to call my wife and say, it's a big ass white man at the house. I don't know what he's doing over there. He was not invited. Creepy. So if you on your way home, just spin the block a few times because I don't know what bro on.
5: Ayuk saying he has no plans to return to the team facility, except for one possible exception, October 19th, which is when the Niners happen to host Washington on Monday Night Football. Ayuk has been trying to navigate his way to the Commanders and play with quarterback and former Arizona State teammate Jaden Daniels. He said in a social media post last week he would sign with the Commanders tomorrow if the Niners would release him. Earlier on ESPN Radio, our Justin Tinsley.
7: I thought Giannis and the Bucks was the most uncomfortable long-term breakup that we would see in sports. Brandon Ayuk and the 49ers, and really is Brandon Ayuk, just said, hold my beer. Like I want this to be over. I don't think he's doing himself any favors by all of these Instagram videos he's posting. I don't, what if his end goal is to be cut by the 49ers, what makes you so sure that the Commanders are going to sign you? Yes, I understand that Jaden Daniels was your teammate at Arizona State, mind you, not at LSU,
8: not
7: where
8: at
7: he
8: LSU,
7: won his Heisman,
8: right. Mm-hmm.
7: You know? So it's hustling backwards in a sense to me. This isn't something where this I guess you could say division between franchise and player just started over the last couple of weeks. This has been going on since before he signed that $100 million contract. Mm-hmm. And even after he signed the $100 million contract, they were still at odds, so much so that he had to give money back after signing that contract after going AWOL. That's not the reputation you want to have to get out of a contract. We've seen wide receivers be quote-unquote divas, right? But this is not diva activity. This is, I don't know what you would call this. This is, again, I'll just say it again. This is hustling backwards, and I don't think Brandon Ayuk is doing himself any favors whatsoever, and it's really unfortunate because this is a really good football player when he's healthy. There's got to be a different way to ask out of this contract.
5: Still wants to get to Washington. We'll see if the Commanders actually have interest. He's still under contract with the Niners, so

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4: This is why the Rams needed to make this move. 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
6: 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Golf, riveting Sunday at the PGA Tour stop in Connecticut. There was a 90-minute weather delay, so that meant the leaders were on 18 with darkness coming on. Knowing it was their last hole of the day, either way.
7: Putt's on its way. Up to the cup. Looking good. Has a chance. Misses on the right edge. Missed on the right edge. Oh, my goodness. Everything but in.
8: That looked good. That looked good.
7: And he's going to tap that in. And this will be a par for Victor Hovland. So he is in at 21 under par. Will Scottie Scheffler be able to match this from just inside 9 feet?
6: Scheffler had putted first, but went long past the hole, as you heard, had more than an 8-footer coming back.
7: Absolute quiet around this 18th green. Sends it up to the cup. Made it! And a fist pump from Scottie Scheffler. And we're coming back on Monday. He and Victor Hovland finish at 21 under par. Chance of USA for Scotty. The fans from Norway are here. They're going to have to come back on Monday. We're going to have a playoff.
6: Like a Ryder Cup atmosphere. SiriusXM PGA Tour Radio. The weather delay during the afternoon did not allow enough daylight for the playoff to happen Sunday evening, so it's back to the tee at 9 a.m. for the two of them at the Travelers Championship. They finished the weekend at 21 under. They'll play the playoff in the morning, repeating the 18th hole to determine the winner. It's the sixth playoff this season. Victor Hovland and Scottie Scheffler, the two remaining, going for the title at the Travelers Championship in Connecticut. Meanwhile, in Minnesota, KPMG Women's PGA Championship at Hazeltine. And the winner, Heyron Yu, 13 under for the week. First major championship for her, fourth career LPGA victory. Shot a 73 in the first round, trailed by 10 shots. Largest 18-hole deficit by a major champion in LPGA Tour history. Played the final three rounds at 14 under par. Let's bring in John Ryder now with the top sounds from Sunday.
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10: Thanks, Jay. We start with Sunday Night Baseball, which featured a near no-hitter for Boston starter Sonny Gray against his former team, the Yankees, and a walk-off at Fenway Park for a four-game sweep. 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
11: The pitch. Swing and a line drive. Base hit right field. Out into the vacated right field. In to score Yoshida. Duran wins it, and they mob him between first and second. A seesaw battle in the late stages, and the Red Sox win it in 10. They walk it off 5-4. What a win.
5: Number 4.
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4: 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Brandon Ayuk continuing his campaign against the Niners, insisting his relationship with the team will never be repaired. This weekend, another 3.5-minute video on YouTube claiming his former agent has influenced the ongoing situation, and general manager John Lynch recently showed up at his house.
5: General manager gonna pull up to my house. Oh, weirdo. Like, bro, don't pull up to my house, uninvited boy. F- ain't safe. F-. But I knew his ass was gonna do it. So I'm looking at my camera, my front door camera. I see a big old white boy, white man, former NFL safety. And I'm like, oh, hell no. And I know my wife is about to be back home soon. So I had to call my wife and say, it's a big ass white man at the house. I don't know what he's doing over there. He was not invited. Creepy. So if you on your way home, just probably just spin the block a few times, because I don't know what bro on.
4: Ayuk saying he has no plans to return to the team facility, except for one possible exception, October 19th, which is when the Niners happen to host Washington on Monday Night Football. Ayuk has been trying to navigate his way to the Commanders and play with quarterback and former Arizona State teammate Jaden Daniels. He said in a social media post last week he would sign with the Commanders tomorrow if the Niners would release him. Earlier on ESPN Radio, our Justin Tinsley.
6: I thought Giannis and the Bucks was the most uncomfortable long-term breakup that we would see in sports. Brandon Ayuk and the 49ers, and really is Brandon Ayuk, just said, hold my beer. Like I want this to be over. I don't think he's doing himself any favors by all of these Instagram videos he's posting. I don't, what if his end goal is to be cut by the 49ers, what makes you so sure that the Commanders are going to sign you? Yes, I understand that Jaden Daniels was your teammate at Arizona State, mind you, not at LSU, not where at he LSU, won his Heisman, right. Mm-hmm. You know, so it's hustling backwards in a sense to me. This isn't something where this I guess you could say division between franchise and player just started over the last couple of weeks. This has been going on since before he signed that $100 million contract. Mm-hmm. And even after he signed the $100 million contract, they were still at odds, so much so that he had to give money back after signing that contract after going AWOL. That's not the reputation you want to have to get out of a contract. We've seen wide receivers be quote-unquote divas, right? But this is not diva activity. This is, I don't know what you would call this. This is, again, I'll just say it again. This is hustling backwards, and I don't think Brandon Ayuk is doing himself any favors whatsoever, and it's really unfortunate because this is a really good football player when he's healthy. There's got to be a different way to ask out of this contract.
4: Still wants to get to Washington. We'll see if the Commanders actually have interest. He's still under contract with the Niners, so Washington can't publicly express interest in the wide receiver without violating tampering rules. The Niners did sign Ayuk to a 4-year run.

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0: Steamrolling. South Africa played really well, especially defensively. We weren't necessarily clicking until later in the game, but Alphonso Davies came on, who is clearly the most famous player to ever play for Canada, plays at Bayern Munich, won Champions League titles there, and is a player that, even though he's been injured and played his first minutes in this game, you could see immediately as he came on the field, just gave the rest of the team that boost, that impetus to push forward. And it's at that point when we scored the goal late in the game. And so it's not hyperbolic at all to say that this is the biggest moment in Canadian soccer.
1: As they get the 1-0 win over South Africa on Sunday, three more knockout games coming up on Monday. Wednesday is when the U.S. returns to the pitch. They face Bosnia-Herzegovina in the round of 32. Straight ahead, one more day, maybe one more hole. That's next. SportsCenter All Night continues. 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
4: 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Golf, riveting Sunday at the PGA Tour stop in Connecticut. There was a 90-minute weather delay, so that meant the leaders were on 18 with darkness coming on. Knowing it was their last hole of the day, either way.
5: Putts on its way. Up to the cup. Looking good. Has a chance. Misses on the right edge. Missed on the right edge. Oh, my goodness. Everything but in.
6: That looked good. That looked good.
5: And he's going to tap that in. And this will be a par for Victor Hovland. So he is in at 21 under par. Will Scottie Scheffler be able to match this from just inside 9 feet?
4: Scheffler had putted first, but went long past the hole, as you heard, had more than an 8-footer coming back.
5: Absolute quiet around this 18th green. Sends it up to the cup. Made it! And a fist pump from Scottie Scheffler. And we're coming back on Monday. He and Victor Hovland finish at 21 under par. Chance of USA for Scotty. The fans from Norway are here. They're going to have to come back on Monday. We're going to have a playoff.
4: Like a Ryder Cup atmosphere. Sirius XM PGA Tour Radio. The weather delay during the afternoon did not allow enough daylight for the playoff to happen Sunday evening, so it's back to the tee at 9 a.m. for the two of them at the Travelers Championship. They finished the weekend at 21 under. They'll play the playoff in the morning, repeating the 18th hole to determine the winner. It's the sixth playoff this season. Victor Hovland and Scottie Scheffler, the two remaining, going for the title at the Travelers Championship in Connecticut. Meanwhile, in Minnesota, KPMG Women's PGA Championship at Hazeltine. And the winner, Heyron Yu, 13 under for the week. First major championship for her, fourth career LPGA victory. Shot a 73 in the first round, trailed by 10 shots. Largest 18-hole deficit by a major champion in LPGA Tour history. Played the final 3 rounds at 14 under par. Let's bring in John Ryder now with the top sounds from Sunday.
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8: Thanks, Jay. We start with Sunday Night Baseball, which featured a near no-hitter for Boston starter Sonny Gray against his former team, the Yankees, and a walk-off at Fenway Park for a 4-game sweep. 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
9: The pitch. Swing and a line drive. Base hit right field. Out into the vacated right field. In to score Yoshida. Duran wins it, and they mob him between first and second. A seesaw battle in the late stages, and the Red Sox win it in 10. They walk it off 5-4. What a win.
3: Number 4.
8: And the Cubs and Brewers go 10 innings in Milwaukee, and here's how it finished on the Cubs.

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1: Wicks works his motion. Here comes the 2-2. Sanchez hits one on the ground to third. Fielded by Bregman. A second for one. Horner to first. Double play. Cubs win. Cubs win. They beat the Brewers 4-3 in 10.
2: Number three.
0: And we have another game going 10 innings, this time in Detroit with the Astros powering up, taking down the Tigers on KBME 790 AM.
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2: 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And there's no more rules. Seattle Seahawks, the champs, are going to be on Hard Knocks this year.
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3: 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And that's the thing about Hard Knocks. Like, you're going to just mess up my world, my system. You know? 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Fans love it.
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4: Braden is 12 years old, just graduated fifth grade, and he's up in Linden. Braden joined us over on Cafe 104.1 this morning, and now he's joining us here live in The Zone. Braden, good afternoon. 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
6: Swing and a liner into center field. Sinking base hit. Jones up with it on the bounce. One run is in. Contreras dives in. And Durbin delivers.
1: The offseason reshuffle continues.
7: They ship away the two longest tenured Hornets. Clearly, they're going all in on Knipple and Brandon Miller. I like Grayson Allen. I like Royce O'Neal. These are veteran guys. But I thought you had a pretty proven veteran in Miles Bridges.
1: Not one. Not two, not three.
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11: 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And a fist pump from Scotty Scheffler. And we're coming back on Monday.
1: Plus, Philly's finest wins the race to 30.
12: Swung on. Hit high in the air. Right center field. Pretty deep. Ewing back. Track. Wall. Gone. Number 30. Puts the Phillies on top.
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13: Round of 32 now underway as the tournament continues to be whittled. That's straight ahead. SportsCenter All Night, ESPN Radio, ESPN app, Sirius XM, Channel 80. We're heading into a big week for America. Of course, the World Cup continuing, but there's also, birthday number 250 coming up this week. And what's more American than a good old Red Sox-Yankees rivalry? That's what we had this weekend, including the finale on Sunday Night Baseball at Fenway. We saw the first scoring of the game in the fourth.
6: The pitch. Swing and a liner into center field. Sinking base hit. Jones up with it on the bounce. One run is in. Contreras dives in. And Durbin delivers. It's a two-run single. And here in the bottom of the fourth, the Red Sox have the lead. Caleb Durbin comes through.
13: Red Sox getting some offense for their starter, Sonny Gray, who was dealing.
6: No balls, two strikes. Gray is ready. And pauses, now delivers. In there, got him looking. He lifted the leg and then kept it up there, kind of like what you see from some of the Japanese pitchers, and then fired a strike right through there and froze Dominguez. 12 up, 12 down, or midway in the fourth. Here comes the 2-2. Check swing and a ball in the dirt. Did he go? Yes, he did. Chisholm is upset that they didn't ask third base umpire Clint Vondrak. But he is not going to like the outcome. It's a strikeout.
13: Sonny Gray with a no-hitter through six at that point. As you heard, Chisholm didn't like the call. And by the way, he was ultimately tossed there. Sonny Gray still in the game, though.
6: Gray, the 1-2. Swing and a miss. Struck him out. Sonny Gray.

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0: 2024 season. The Niners put Ayuk on the reserve team list in December after he stopped showing up at the team facility. SportsCenter all night, ESPN Radio. Speaking of San Francisco, Giants hosting the Braves.
1: 1-0 pitch. Lee swings, grounds one into the hole. Right side, far to his left. Albies glove spins, throws wildly to first. It gets by Olsen and rolls back behind home plate. Ramos has scored the second run of the inning. Devers will get all the way to third. And into second, Jung-Hoo Lee. Another Braves error.
0: Giants getting offense, even with Chris Sale racking up some Ks.
2: 1-2 to Haas, and he struck him out looking. Slider through the back door freezes Haas. That ends the sixth inning. 10 strikeouts for Sale, but 2 runs across for the Giants. Altogether, 4 hits in the inning.
0: 93rd career 10-strikeout game for Chris Sale. Giants also getting a decent start.
1: For all of these. The 1-0, he swings and skies one out into left center. He got it off the end of the bat. Gilbert is in, under it, he's got it. And the inning is over. What a performance from Robbie Ray this afternoon. Many on their feet here at Oracle Park. 8 innings, just 1 unearned run allowed.
0: That's how it sounded on KNBR. The Braves call on 680 The Fan. Giants the 3-2 win over Atlanta. Robbie Ray goes 8 innings, striking out 2. First Giants pitcher with 8 innings and no earned runs at back-to-back appearances since Tim Lincecum in 2014. Chris Sale, 6 innings, 10 strikeouts, but the Braves with the loss. They are 4-12 in their last 16. Royals a 5-4 win over the White Sox, snapping a 4-game losing streak. Pirates 9-4 over the Reds. Pirates third time this season with at least 4 home runs in a game, all of which have come against Cincinnati. Help people affected by the Venezuelan earthquakes. Your donation through redcross.org/ESPN enables the Red Cross to prepare for, respond to, and help people recover from the disaster. South Africans lamenting the end of their World Cup run, and they can blame Canada. That's next. SportsCenter All Night continues. 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
7: 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I still can't reconcile that we really won the Super Bowl. 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Just rolling the Patriots in the Super Bowl. I mean, crazy. And then we're at the parade, and it's just like, yeah, this is what we do. We just win Super Bowls, whatever. 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
2: Let's bring in the commissioner, Adam Silver. 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Thank you for showing up, being punctual as always. We're looking at 2028. Seattle and Vegas still the leading candidates for expansion. And if so, Memphis or Minnesota going to the Eastern Conference?
3: So if we expand, at least we're thinking 28, 29 season. The only two cities at the moment we're looking at are Las Vegas and Seattle. 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And then, yes, if we do add two teams, we'll want to likely even out the conferences, so there will be some movement then.
2: You're looking at two teams, not either Seattle or Vegas.
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2: He has great stats. 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
9: 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Golf, riveting Sunday at the PGA Tour stop in Connecticut. There was a 90-minute weather delay, so that meant the leaders were on 18 with darkness coming on. Knowing it was their last hole of the day, either way.
10: Putt's on its way. Up to the cup. Looking good. Has a chance. Misses on the right edge. Missed on the right edge. Oh, my goodness. Everything but in.
11: That looked good.
10: And he's going to tap that in. And this will be a par for Victor Hovland. So he is in at 21 under par. Will Scotty Scheffler be able to match this from just inside 9 feet?
9: Scheffler had putted first, but went long past the hole, as you heard, had more than an eight-footer coming back.
10: Absolute quiet around this 18th green. Sends it up to the cup. Made it! And a fist pump from Scotty Scheffler. And we're coming back on Monday. He and Victor Hovland finish at 21 under par. Chance of USA for Scotty. The fans from Norway are here. They're going to have to come back on Monday. We're going to have a playoff.
9: Like a Ryder Cup atmosphere. SiriusXM PGA Tour Radio. The weather delay during the afternoon did not allow enough daylight for the playoff to happen Sunday evening, so it's back to the tee at 9 a.m. for the two of them at the Travelers Championship. They finished the weekend at 21 under. They'll play the playoff in the morning, repeating the 18th hole to determine the winner. It's the sixth playoff this season. Victor Hovland and Scotty Scheffler, the two remaining, going for the title at the Travelers Championship in Connecticut. Meanwhile, in Minnesota, KPMG Women's PGA Championship at Hazeltine. And the winner, Heyron Yu, 13 under for the week. First major championship for her, fourth career LPGA victory. Shot a 73 in the first round, trailed by 10 shots. Largest 18-hole deficit by a major champion in LPGA Tour history. Played the final three rounds at 14 under par. Let's bring in John Ryder now with the top sounds from

0: One.
1: JR, top sound comes from the WNBA. 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
2: Down by three, less than 5 seconds to go. Carla Late was able to hit a three. Can they do it again?
3: Four overtimes eventually. Also in the W, Valkyries palindrome win over the Liberty 76-67. Lynx 85-77 win over the Wings. The Lynx with a WNBA best 15-4 this season. Putting up zeros until... That's next. 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
4: Hey, this is Rich Eisen. 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
8: The Red Sox go for the sweep of the Yankees on Sunday Night Baseball.
9: Swing and a liner into center field. Sinking base hit. Jones up with it on the bounce. One run is in. Contreras dives in. And Durbin delivers.
8: The offseason reshuffle continues.
10: They ship away the two longest tenured Hornets. Clearly, they're going all in on Knippel and Brandon Miller. I like Grayson Allen. I like Royce O'Neal. These are veteran guys. But I thought you had a pretty proven veteran in Miles Bridges.
8: Not one. Not two, not three.
11: Six runs. No! And history is going to be made in a game that will not end.
8: 72 holes isn't enough for a Travelers Championship.
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14: 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And a fist pump from Scotty Scheffler. And we're coming back on Monday.
8: Plus, Philly's finest wins the race to 30.
15: Swung on. Hit high in the air. Right center field. Pretty deep. Ewing back. Track. Wall. Gone. Number 30. Puts the Phillies on top.
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8: Round of 32 now underway as the tournament continues to be whittled. That's straight ahead. SportsCenter All Night, ESPN Radio, ESPN app, Sirius XM, Channel 80. We're heading into a big week for America. Of course, the World Cup continuing, but there's also, birthday number 250 coming up this week. And what's more American than a good old Red Sox-Yankees rivalry? That's what we had this weekend, including the finale on Sunday Night Baseball. At Fenway, we saw the first scoring of the game in the fourth.
9: The pitch. Swing and a liner into center field. Sinking base hit. Jones up with it on the bounce. One run is in. Contreras dives in. And Durbin delivers. It's a two-run single. And here in the bottom of the fourth, the Red Sox have the lead. Caleb Durbin comes through.
8: Red Sox getting some offense for their starter, Sonny Gray, who was dealing.
9: No balls, two strikes. Gray is ready. And pauses, now delivers. In there, got him looking. He lifted the leg and then kept it up there, kind of like what you see from some of the Japanese pitchers, and then fired a strike right through there and froze Dominguez. 12 up, 12 down, or midway in the fourth. Here comes a 2-2. Check swing and a ball in the dirt. Did he go? Yes, he did. Chisholm is upset that they didn't ask third base umpire Clint Vondrak. But he is not going to like the outcome. It's a strikeout.
8: Sonny Gray with a no-hitter through six at that point, as you heard. Chisholm didn't like the call. And by the way, he was ultimately tossed there. Sonny Gray still in the game, though.
9: Gray, the 1-2. Swing and a miss. Struck him out. Sonny Gray, seven shutout, no-hit innings.
8: He would lose the no-hitter in the eighth. Not only that, Boston couldn't hand Sonny Gray the win because of what happened in the ninth with Aroldis Chapman in the game.
9: Swing and a high fly ball out towards right center. Abreu to his right. Circles and makes the catch. And his throw will come into second. It gets away. And that one keeps rolling.

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2: 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Braden, good afternoon. 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

0: And as I say, it wasn't necessarily a steamrolling. South Africa played really well, especially defensively. We weren't necessarily clicking until later in the game. But Alphonso Davies came on, who is clearly the most famous player to ever play for Canada, plays at Bayern Munich, won Champions League titles there, and is a player that, even though he's been injured and played his first minutes in this game, you could see immediately as he came on the field, just gave the rest of the team that boost, that impetus to push forward. And it's at that point when we scored the goal late in the game. And so it's not hyperbolic at all to say that this is the biggest moment in Canadian soccer.
1: As they get the 1-0 win over South Africa on Sunday, three more knockout games coming up on Monday. Wednesday is when the U.S. returns to the pitch. They face Bosnia-Herzegovina in the round of 32. Straight ahead, one more day, maybe one more hole. That's next. SportsCenter All Night continues. It's ESPN Radio.
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9: 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We played against the Green Bay Packers. I want to say he was in Lambeau Field in 2007. I'm definitely going to say what up to Jay-Z.
8: And you did.
9: Oh, for sure.
8: Allow us to reintroduce ourselves? 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Good morning. 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Alongside our resident Super Bowl champion, Chris Cantu, who said what up to Jay-Z on the sideline during an NFL game. I am Michelle Smallman. CeCe, how we doing? How was your weekend?
9: It was a great weekend. Had some friends in town visiting from New York. Smalls, I love hosting people, but I got to say, it's a lot of work. And so I don't know if it was as restful as I wanted it to be. The good times were on for sure, but again, it's a lot when you're hosting people.
8: It really is. It's so great to have people in your home and have them around all the time, creating memories. But there's always something in the back of your mind that you can't turn off. Do they need a beverage? Is the AC okay? Do they need more towels? Are they having a good time? Do we have enough snacks? There's just always things that you're worried about to make sure that someone feels comfortable and taken care of in your home.
9: No question about it. So, yeah, there was that, but we had a great time. It was awesome. Had a lot of good food. Just hung out by the pool, hung out by the beach. So it's pretty cool. How about you?
8: I had a great weekend, too. Low-key weekend. I feel like after the run that we've had in New York City with the Knicks, I wanted to keep it low-key. I just wanted to hang out. I went and saw a movie over the weekend, CeCe, which I had not done in a long time. The movie The Invite. Have you heard of it?
9: Never heard of it.
8: Penelope Cruz, Seth Rogen, Olivia Wilde. Who's the other one? Not Edward Norton. Anyway, it was a great film. It's about two couples that are neighbors, and one invites the other one over for a dinner party.
10: It is Edward Norton.
8: There we go.
10: Wow, you know the movie so well.
9: That's an all-star cast.
8: It's an all-star cast. It's kind of like a play because it's only set in one room. It's only set in the apartment, but it touches everything. It's comedy, it's depth, it's real life. It was very good. And it reminded me that I need to go to the movies more often, especially in the summertime when it's so hot outside. It's a good escape to get in the AC and go see a movie.
9: Yeah, no doubt. I mean, the last time I went to the movies, scared the hell out of myself by watching that movie Obsession, which is still insane. Can't believe they were able to make that movie with the budget that they had. But that was really, really entertaining. And it was a lot of drama. There's a lot of tension. And it sounds a lot like the Boston Celtics locker room right now.
8: No doubt. And we're going to get to that because we're getting closer and closer to free agency tomorrow. But CeCe, we had a wild Sunday in sports. Let's start with the World Cup. 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We had the round of 32 kickoff in the World Cup. Canada got a goal in the 92nd minute to defeat South Africa to advance to the round of 16.
11: I mean, it's

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4: 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I was golfing. I was playing up at Loomis. And I had, no wonder I'm playing bad. I'm watching a baseball game while trying to play golf. And all of a sudden, you know, the reception's going out. I was like, I can't get it. And then it's just like, wait. And it's playing music. And then I'm like, I'm trying to find KPUG. I'm like, oh my God. You know what? 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If you're hacked off and you can't find a sporting event, it's probably on KPUG. 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
10: This relationship is over. How many times is Brad Stevens and the Boston Celtics going to give Jaylen Brown the hug with the knife in his back?
11: As soon as the Heat were chosen as the destination for Giannis, the Celtics phone started ringing because everybody in the league was aware that Jaylen Brown was available.
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13: 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Cece, I'm getting choked up because it feels like a divorce is imminent between the Boston Celtics and Jaylen Brown. I hate to see breakups happen. I hate to see a split happen. Especially between an organization that has won with said player. Jaylen Brown brought the Boston Celtics a championship. He was the best player on a championship team. Think about that. He's the best player on a championship team, and we are having a debate about his value. Let's reset here because we played this last segment, but if you're just joining us, I think we need to set the table with the sound so that you can fully understand what Jaylen Brown is responding to. So Bobby Marks, our ESPN NBA front office insider, was on SiriusXM NBA radio, and he was asked what he's hearing in NBA circles about Jaylen Brown's value. Here's what he had to say.
14: There's mixed feelings about him when you talk to teams. The analytics of Jaylen Brown is not good. I'm more of an eye test guy. There are some people out there that look at that a little bit more deeper than what the eye test says. I had one, not an executive, but an analytics guy saying, well, yeah, we view him as like the seventh best player on a team. I was like, holy crap.
15: Oh my God.
14: I get it. There's a rule for analytics and stuff, but, well, I guess they call it, I guess we call that strategy now.
15: Seventh best player on a team?
14: So I was like, wait a minute, that's a little bit of a stretch there.
13: Seventh best player on a team. Again, that's being said about an NBA Finals MVP who was in

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5: There's a lot of different things that the NFL is trying to do. 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
5: 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Like, what happens when you get to the end of the earth?
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6: We are about to get just
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5: I know.
6: Content right now.
5: I know. I stay in my lane when I go around the globe.
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0: is better than Patrick Mahomes, but he doesn't have the accolades. He's not decorated the way Mahomes is, and you have to hear about it all the time. That's a tough spot to be in. More of your phone calls next. 888-SAY-ESPN. That's 888-729-3776. Would Patrick Mahomes only winning one more Super Bowl be disappointing, and do you think he can get another one? We'll hear from you next on Unsportsblink.
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15: With Chris Canty.
16: All right, y'all know what time it is. This is a Punt Further Review. It's what we do, 7 a.m. on every single Monday, coming off of the weekend that was in sports. And I give you my top three most fascinating topics the way that I see them. But before I get into that, I have to introduce the First Lady of Unsportsmanlike, Michelle Smallman.
19: Thank you. Hello.
16: No Evan Cohen today. I am the resident Super Bowl champ, and away we go.
15: Number three.
16: Let's kick this off. Jaylen Brown responds to analytics criticism amidst trade talks. During a recent radio interview, our very own resident front office executive Bobby March said that front offices across the NBA have, quote, mixed feelings about Brown. Quote, I had one analytics guy say that, yeah, we view him as the seventh best player on a team. End quote. That prompted JB to go on social media and respond. Quote, analytics nowadays.

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9: 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A more difficult riddle to figure out, CC, is what's going on with wide receiver Brandon Ayuk and the San Francisco 49ers. So let's go back in time here. So last July, essentially a year ago, the 49ers voided the guaranteed money for 2026 and Brandon Ayuk's four-year $120 million contract. They had signed him to that extension in August 2024. And since then, the two parties have basically been beefing. So after they voided the guaranteed money, it came out that they were not pleased with the way that he was rehabbing, that he didn't participate in rehab sessions for his torn ACL, MCL, and meniscus. He suffered that injury in his right knee back in 2024. So they put him on the reserve left team list back in December, because he stopped showing up at the team facility. Now, veterans and the 49ers, CC, are scheduled to report to training camp July 25th. And Brandon Ayuk has been very vocal about his displeasure with the situation. We'll put it that way. And he's been speaking out on social media. So he had a 3.5 minute video where he discussed his relationship with the 49ers. And he said he's not coming back. Here's what Brandon Ayuk had to say via his YouTube.
10: We is not cool. We won't be cool. And I will never be stepping in that building except for on October 19th when I come through with that and belt.
9: CC, your reaction. Brandon Ayuk leaving no gray area as to how he feels about the 49ers and the situation at hand.
11: Yeah, but here's the problem that Brandon Ayuk is facing. He might have to step back in the building to force the San Francisco 49ers to stop squatting on his rights and to cut him so he can sign as an unencumbered free agent. Because right now, with no guarantees on his salary in 2026, the 49ers aren't compelled to do anything. Like, and when this player is on social media and he's talking reckless and he's bad mouthing the head coach, the GM, the organization, there's no incentive for San Francisco to do him any favors and allow him to hook up with his next team earlier in the calendar in terms of preparation for the upcoming season. So, yeah, if Brandon Ayuk wants to force the 49ers' hand, then he has to show up for work. Now, here's the thing. If he's under contract and he reports to training camp or he shows up to the facility to work out, they have to let him. And so if it's a situation where they don't want him to be there and he decides he goes there, that's when the 49ers would be compelled to do something. Mm-hmm. And I think that's how it's going to have to escalate in order for Brandon Ayuk to get what he wants.
9: Well, it seems like he'll take it there. It seems like he'll do whatever is necessary in order for him to get what he wants. And you mentioned his next team. It's very clear that he's trying to navigate his way to Washington to play for the Commanders and with his former teammate at Arizona State, Jaden Daniels. Several times throughout this saga, CC, he's talked about wanting to join the Commanders. He's held up a football with a Commanders logo on it. He did it again in the video that we're talking about that he posted to YouTube on Saturday. He's done it prior to that.
11: He wore a Commander's hat?
9: Yeah, he wore a Commander's hat. He's posted on Instagram several times that he wants to go there. 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
12: 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Alongside our resident Super Bowl champion, Chris Canty, I'm Michelle Smallman. No Evan Cohen today. But our ESPN NFL front office insider, former NFL GM Mike Tannenbaum, is here in studio. Mike T, what's going on?
13: Hey, Michelle. Good to be with you.
12: Great to be with you, as always. We were just talking about the Brandon Ayuk situation. He and the San Francisco 49ers at odds. He obviously wants out there. And in a 3.5 minute long YouTube video, he alleged that GM John Lynch showed up at his house. He didn't have a confrontation with them, but he said that he showed up at his house. Did you ever have to show up to a player's house when you were a GM to handle a confrontation or perhaps an uncomfortable situation?
13: Oh, yeah. More than one. And, you know,
12: more than one.
13: Oh, yeah. I mean, like, really, your job description as a GM is you're the chief problem solving officer.
12: Yeah.
13: So, yeah. Yeah, things come up all the time.
12: And you'd rather do it face-to-face?
13: Without question.
12: You arrive at someone's home?
13: Yeah.
12: So that's not out of pocket or it's not out of practice for a GM to do that?
13: Yeah. Now, context is when you go there, it's not unexpected. And sometimes you're going to meet the player and the agent. Or, you know, there would be a lot of times we'd have meeting, like, outside the building, like, over lunch or whatever. Mm-hmm. you know, because typically, like, players don't feel like when you give an offer, oh, like, I think you're paying me too much, you know, I'm overpaid, I want to take less, or, you know, somebody in your building like, you know what, I don't want that promotion. Like, so you're always dealing with people that, you know, feel like they're underpaid, or you're just always putting out fires. Like, this one's much more high profile, but that's a big part of the job. I mean, it's story for another day, but that's why a lot of GMs, you know, when they make that transition, they struggle right away because they've either been a former scout and can tell you that player A is better than player B, maybe from the administrative side. But, you know, this is a leadership position. It's one of, it's the ultimate people job. So, yeah, the fact, knowing John Lynch the way I know him, he's a very sincere person. And I can see him doing that with all the right intentions.
12: Just to get face to face and have the dialogue.
13: Yeah, absolutely.
14: So, Mr. T, how does this end up getting resolved when it comes to the Brandon Ayuk of it all in San Francisco?
13: Hey, Chris, I'd say, look, I think it's beyond inconceivable that he ever plays for them again, given what's happened. I was always one for, like, look, we're sitting here, it's June 29th. It's doubtful anyone's going to trade for him. Let's just cut our losses and move on. Like, every day this goes on, like, what is it going to benefit us if we know we're going to cut him at some point? I would speak to the owner. I'd speak to the head coach, Kyle Shanahan, in this case, and say, hey, look, we made a million mistakes. He's made a million mistakes. Let's cut our losses and let's get ready for the season.
12: If you were the Washington Commanders, which is the team that he's very publicly campaigning to go to, given everything you've seen from him as this saga has progressed, would you want to take a chance on him?
13: Yeah, well, certainly I go through the process. You know, the fact that he's good friends with your star quarterback certainly helps. There's two sides to every story. The truth is somewhere usually in the middle. And they certainly could use a receiver. He's 28 years old. He averages 14 yards a catch. With that said, I would be concerned with some of the things he's done and what are we bringing into the locker room? What message are we sending? Mm-hmm. You know, some of the times, like, you could be in a situation like this where you bring in your 8 to 10 leaders. I'm sure Chris was part of a lot of those conversations in his career where, hey, we have an opportunity to get a really good player, but look, there's been bumps in the road. Does anybody have any concerns? Let's talk about it ahead of time.
14: Mr. T, we've got Bijan Robinson and Jahmyr Gibbs both angling for contract extensions with their respective franchises. They came in the same draft. Of course, Bijan went first. If you're looking to pay one of those running backs, if you can only choose one, who's the guy that you're paying, and what does the contract look like?
13: Yeah, I'd love to pay both, but if you force

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0: 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I'm over it with Pat the producer.
1: Why didn't anyone tell me how important conditioner was to hair?
2: You don't have hair.
1: I use it on my beard. Nuno's a coward.
3: Oh.
1: So I'm going to a concert tonight because I'm trying to be a cultured member of society. 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
4: Can you imagine Javante trying to tackle Derrick Henry?
5: No, I can't.
3: Absolutely.
6: Wait, the thing is, I think I could. I am about 5'5", 140 pounds.
1: Ugh.
7: I'm over it. I'm sick and tired and over it.
1: Get a life.
3: It is time for I'm Over It, if I could speak, where our producer, Pat Costello, gives us things that are on his mind and sports and his life and the world. Alongside Chris Canty, I am Michelle Smallman. Pat, take it away.
1: We'll get to sports in a second, but Michelle Smallman.
3: Oh, boy. Here we go. CC.
1: Cheated on Friday.
3: I didn't cheat.
1: Michelle Smallman cheated in the word of the day, ladies and gentlemen of the jury.
3: Cheat.
1: I would like you to take a listen to Michelle Smallman's video that she posted about it.
3: What's up, OK Baddies? We are tied 2-2 heading into the show on this Friday. Let's bring home the win so Evan has a miserable weekend.
8: Scintillation.
3: Scintillation is our word of the day. It means a sparkling or flickering of light.
8: Scintillation.
3: Our scintillating conversation about the Saints and Tyler Shuck.
9: Ed Norton and Brad Pitt were at the soccer game last night standing together, and they made a Fight Club joke, Edward Norton talking to Edward Norton. Because Tyler Durden, Fight Club, Brad Pitt's character, the whole thing is it's not actually a character, it's just himself. Don't, if you do spoiler
3: alert.
9: Oh my God, I saw it in your eyes. You're Fabergé egging this up.
1: Is Fight Club a good movie?
9: No, yes. It's a great movie.
1: I don't think so.
9: Oh,
1: I'm out on it.
3: I've never seen it.
9: Never seen Fight Club?
3: Mm-mm.
10: I called that off the air as Evan was setting it up. I was like, Michelle is not going to get this reference.
1: He did.
11: Also, was that your guess for word of the day?
9: Yeah. Fabergé.
3: Fabergé is not our word of the day.
9: Well, I have no idea.
3: Scintillating is our word of the day.
9: That's ridiculous.
1: Ladies and gentlemen of the jury. Scintillating was not the word of the day. It was scintillation as played on your app. Michelle Smallman, a cheat.
3: A couple things here. One, Evan guessed Fabergé. So even if I got it wrong,
1: nope.
3: I win because
1: not
3: he
1: true.
3: Guessed incorrectly.
1: Not true, because we went through this on Thursday where we said Evan guessed wrong and you almost didn't get the word of the day in. And then you had to jam it in right at the end of the show.
3: If he guesses it wrong, he loses.
1: Yeah, but you have to use the word properly during the show.
3: Scintillation is the noun, scintillating the adjective.
10: Yeah, but they're different words.
1: That's not the word.
10: It's a different conjugation of the word.
1: Your word was scintillation, and you did not use that word.
3: CeCe, put on your white wig. Be the judge here, please. Where do you come down on this ruling?
4: I am with Vegas East. You did not use the word.
3: Dang.
4: As described by the word of the day app, it is scintillation, not scintillating. You have to use it.
11: As the producer of the show, agree with Michelle, so you win.
1: That's not how it works.
11: No, it does.
1: She didn't use the word of the day.
3: But Evan guessed wrong.
11: Yeah,
1: but you didn't use
11: wrong.
1: The word. You didn't use the word during the show.
4: You have to use
1: you
4: the word.
1: You have to use the word to get the point. You didn't use the word.
3: Okay, well, then we need to develop some pretty hard guidelines for the word of the day.
1: Yeah, I think it's pretty easy.
4: Well,
1: use the word.
3: he guessed wrong.
10: A tough guideline.
3: So he loses regardless of what happens after that.
10: No. He guessed wrong after you used the word incorrectly. If you had said scintillation instead of scintillating, he probably would have guessed scintillation
4: agreed.
10: And not scintillating.
11: You know what
4: agreed.
11: This is? This is the like what the NBA does with the last 2-minute report on close games.
10: Yeah, we
11: like,
10: love the L2MR.
11: You lost the game. Our bad, that was a foul, or that wasn't a foul. That's what this is.
10: But we didn't know that because she didn't reveal what the word was. She said the word was scintillating. You missed it. It wasn't scintillating. It was scintillation,
1: yes.
10: Which Evan probably would have gotten.
1: A cheat, I say.
10: Cheating.
4: Yeah.
11: You're still a winner.
4: She fudged it a little bit on Friday.
3: If we're being honest, I recorded the first part of the video after the show. And when I played it on my phone for Rob, we had to do a second take because I gasped and said, ooh, I used the adjective and not the noun.
1: Ooh, I cheated.
4: Yeah.
1: Whoopsie.
3: I wrote it down. Because what happens is I get it on my phone in the morning and I write it down on a piece of paper. And I wrote it down as scintillating, not scintillation. But I thought, oh, well, he guessed wrong. So even though I may have flubbed it a little bit, he still lost.
4: No, I feel like we have to strike Friday from the record.
3: So it was a tie.
4: And if we do, then it's a tie week. Yes.
10: If he had guessed.

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0: on it. It's not a foregone conclusion, but we're in the process of talking to groups that are interested in getting an expansion team in those two cities. And then, yes, if we do add two teams, we'll want to likely even out the conferences, so there will be some movement then.
1: You're looking at two teams, not either Seattle or Vegas.
0: Yeah, we're currently looking at two teams, but what we've said is it's possible we won't expand at all, and we could expand to just one market.
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6: I love the Killers.
7: You do?
6: Yeah, of course.
7: You waited 3 years to tell me this?
6: I've told you this before. You just don't listen.
8: Michelle, name some Killers songs.
9: Oh, boy.
6: Mr. Brightside.
8: Yep, uh-huh. Good start. Any else?
6: That's all you need to know.
8: Really, that's it?
6: No, there's more.
8: what other ones?
7: Tell us?
8: We're waiting.
6: If you played them, I would know them.
7: Then right. You don't know them.
6: Hold on, let me look them up.
7: No, that's the whole point.
6: This is all you need to know. When you're talking Killers, you're talking Mr. Brightside. We're on Sportsmanlike here on ESPN Radio. We're presented by Progressive Insurance. You can always listen to the show on the ESPN app or SiriusXM Channel 80. Alongside Chris Canty, I'm Michelle Smallman. Our resident Killers obsessive guy, Evan Cohen. He's like their number one fan. How do you say that?
10: Is he? Are we sure?
11: I would put
6: he loves the Killers.
8: He's up there.
6: Cohen loves the Killers.
11: Just to be on the safe side, I would say the band The Killers. Because when you say he loves the Killers.
6: Correct. The band The Killers.
8: What is Evan always saying he wants in a player, though? He's like, I want him to be a killer on the court. He's got to be grimy. Like, he likes Killers
6: nasty.
8: In many different senses.
6: I want
8: senses.
6: Him to be nasty, yeah. He always says.
8: And then he likes the band with the song Mr. Brightside.
6: Totally. Evan Cohen is not with us today. He's off this week. But I think I'm justified in saying that. If you know a band and you like their catalog, but you can only think of the biggest song that they have, that's fair.
8: I mean, you can enjoy their music, but I don't think you can call yourself a fan of the Killers if you can name one of their songs.
6: But then once I pulled up the catalog, of course, there were many more that I know and enjoy.
8: So you enjoy their music, but you're not a fan.
12: I love Oasis. Wonderwall's great.
6: It is great.
12: Can't name a single other song from them.
6: What's the other one? Blur?
8: Champagne sure. Supernova.
6: Champagne Super. See, I
8: Don't
6: love
8: look
6: that
8: back
6: song.
8: In anger.
6: Love both of those.
8: Yep,
6: just because they weren't
8: Oasis
6: top of
8: fan.
6: Mind doesn't mean that you're not a fan. See, this is a banger.
10: Is it?
8: A banger?
6: See, you don't love this song?
10: I mean, it might be
6: Wonderwall?
10: A good song. I don't know if you could characterize this as a banger.
8: I wouldn't call it a banger.
10: It's a good song.
6: Okay, what
8: Throw
6: are the characteristics
8: the
6: of a banger? I say a banger is a song that everyone will sing along to it in unison. And everyone will sing along to Wonderwall in unison.
11: Yes. However, can I bring up this scenario? A Liam Chapman, who is all our bosses and worked for Mike and Mike, he's British. However,
6: loves Oasis.
11: Yes, loves Oasis. But after I've been in situations and social settings with him, and he starts singing this over and over and over and over, after like the third time, I'm out. Like, I can't listen to it.
6: We're talking back to back to back?
11: Yeah, back to back to back. Yeah, obviously a lot of libations have been involved,
6: sure.
11: But like back to back to back.
6: Do you have a band or an artist, CC, that you love as much as Liam loves Oasis and as much as Evan Cohen loves The Killers?
10: Oh, a band that I love is I would probably say Old School New Edition. That's probably the artist that I really, really love. Like anything from New Edition, I could put on at any given time and just rock out like that. So I would probably say New Edition as a band that I just love. Yeah, exactly. Candy Girl. There we
6: oh,
10: go.
6: Oh, see. Banger. Right? You would constitute this as a banger?
10: This is a banger. This is a banger. 1,000%.
6: What about you guys, quickly? Nuno, Cam, Pat, do you have a band or an artist that you would say you're a super fan of? No?
12: Not really.
8: I would say I'm either The Killers or The Beatles, which is very basic of me, but that's fun. I love The Beatles. It's my favorite band.
12: That's a good answer.
11: All right, there's an old song.
8: Why did you say that so surprised? Yeah, they're the most popular band of all time.
12: Yeah.
8: It's like the most basic answer I could have given, and
10: the
8: you were stunned.
10: The Beatles.
6: Well, I was thinking you were going to say a band or an artist that you could go see live now.
8: I saw Paul McCartney.

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3: 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I'm going, hey, man, come on. 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
1: Braden is 12 years old, just graduated fifth grade, and he's up in Linden. Braden joined us over on Cafe 104.1 this morning, and now he's joining us here live in The Zone. Braden, good afternoon. Nice to talk to you again today.
2: You too.
1: Some of our listeners may not know this, but you were dressed as a hot dog, and you've done that before at Bell's Games. 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
3: This is why the Rams needed to make this move. 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So you got Myles Garrett. 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
11: It's hard to believe that the 4th of July is upon us. It's our 250th birthday, and we have a great special coming up. Disney Celebrates America, The Pursuit of Happiness, a two-hour primetime special. It's hosted by 2020 co-anchor Deborah Roberts, from Walt Disney World Resort, and ABC News national correspondent Will Reeve from Disneyland. It airs today, June 29th, on ABC, 8 to 10 p.m. Eastern Time, and it's going to stream the next day on Disney Plus and Hulu. And Will Reeve joins us here in studio alongside Chris Canty. I'm Michelle Smallman. Will Reeve, ESPN Radio alum, mind you.
12: Yes, that's right. Cut my teeth.
11: That's right. Welcome back. It's great to have you. Tell us about this special. This seems like a very cool thing that you guys are doing to celebrate our 250th birthday with Disney.
12: Absolutely. And it was such a privilege and an honor to be a part of it, to get asked to do it by our joint bosses at Disney. I've only ever worked for Disney, by the way.
11: I worked
12: as an intern at GMA and then as a, you know, ESPN guy with you back in the day on various things.
11: And one franchise star.
12: Yes. Right. I'm hoping to keep it that way for a long time. And then, of course, now I'm at ABC and GMA every morning. So to get to sort of celebrate Disney back was a real honor. And Disney is quintessentially American.
11: Totally.
12: Walt Disney, the person, but also the everything that he created and the everything that Disney is today. It touches every part of American life. And there's nothing really more American than Walt Disney World Resort or Disneyland. And through that lens, we explore American history, because a walk through a Disney park is really a visit to America in so many ways. And each different park represents different parts of our country. And that's what we did in this special. I got to go to Disneyland. Deb Roberts was at Disney World, so we split the duties, and I was at Disneyland filming overnight from like midnight to 5 a.m. I had the park entirely to myself, which was a great way to see it. And we go Cars Land, which represents Route 66. And we're in New Orleans, where we'll see John Batiste and all these other amazing things. And the special turned out really, really well. I can't wait for people to see it.
8: Well, why did ABC want to produce this special for America 250? And what is it exactly that you're hoping to showcase?
12: I'm hoping to showcase all the great parts of this amazing country that are represented in the Disney parks and in all the stories that Disney as a company tells. We've got history lessons, we've got fun and games, we've got sports with the Savannah Bananas, which is a great part of the special. And I think that Disney owes so much of its success and permanence in the American culture to the American people and our ethos as a society. So I think it's a love letter back to the country. And what better way to celebrate America than a walk through Disney?
11: Especially when you get to do it by yourself late at night.
12: In the middle of the night. It was
11: no fast pass needed.
12: Nope, I not at all. It was like dead quiet. And then of course, as it comes back to life, there's workers getting it ready for the next day. So you'd be taping something and then beep, beep, beep of some construction thing or whatever. But we got it all done and it turned out really well.
11: We can't wait to watch it. Disney Celebrates America, The Pursuit of Happiness. It's a 2-hour primetime special hosted by our guest Will Reeve and 2020 co-anchor Deborah Roberts. It airs today, June 29th on ABC, 8 to 10 p.m. Eastern Time. And you can stream it the next day on Disney Plus and Hulu. And Will, you're talking about the connectivity between who we are as Americans and Walt Disney World and or Walt Disney in general and everything he built. If you could boil it down to one word, how are the two so symbiotic?
12: Oh. One word to describe a symbiotic relationship between Disney and America.
11: What's the through line that you see as you're producing
12: this
11: special?
12: I always go to, and this might sound cheesy,

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6: Yeah.
5: And listen, man.
6: I almost got ambushed this morning, y'all.
5: What happened?
7: By what?
6: Come on, man. The gangbanging in my area is real. It's very real. The colors, the sides, like, they take sides out in Redondo Beach, man. And I'm telling you, the skunk gang, connect gang is for real, bro. And I was thinking this more, like, I was, like, literally a half a step away. I was like, oh, crap. I got to the car because I saw this skunk. Like, I saw him moving. You ever stop to think about how jacked up the creator, whatever it is you believe in, I don't know. I don't want to take it down that lane. But you ever wonder, you made this weasel. You made this deal where he lifts his tail up and puts his bunghole towards you to protect himself, to intimidate you. He's using his backside to intimidate you.
5: Yeah.
6: I was like, man, like, think about where we're at as a society and as a culture. You made something that uses its bunghole to protect itself from you, and we're scared of it. I'm scared of them. I'm scared of skunks. And when I saw him, I got into my car, and for 2 seconds, I felt a level of safety. And then he started putting his butt to the car. And I started thinking to myself, wait a second. If he sprays the car, that's just as bad as if he sprayed me.
5: Yeah.
6: I don't understand why was a skunk created to be so vile in something that it's a, like, fight. Fight like anybody. A lion's got to fight. Tiger, you got to fight. Bear, you got to fight. Like, even your cousins, like a badger, you know, they got to fight. You know, wolverines, they got to fight. All these animals out here got to fight. Why did you give this one in particular the ability to blow fart gas on you to protect it? So I don't get it. First off, this isn't
7: your first run-in with a skunk.
6: No.
7: Second,
6: it's not.
7: Is this kind of like, is Jaws 3 or 4 where Josh follows her all the way down to the Caribbean? Do you remember that one? I mean, it was awful,
6: no.
7: But
6: yeah. He followed her?
7: There was,
5: be trapped.
7: Oh, yeah. It was terrible. Yeah. It was like, this doesn't even make sense. But
6: these goddamn skunks are following
7: but you moved.
6: Me.
7: Yeah. Yes. You moved, man.
5: Josh hopped on a prop plane and followed her all the way down.
6: I never was accosted by one in Glendora.
5: Well,
6: I just saw a ton of them. I saw a lot of them. I feel like
7: your dog would bear to disagree.
6: Not.

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2: 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Seattle Seahawks, the champs, are going to be on Hard Knocks this year.
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2: It's the Dan Patrick Show here on Fox Sports Radio. LeVar Arrington, Brady Quinn, Jonas Knox, in for Dan and the guys. Coming up top of next hour, a little over 10 minutes from now, somebody is in agreement on a major story in the world of football. We'll get into that for you right here on FSR. But right now, it's time for a little something we do on our show called this.
1: Sometimes you can't get to everything in the world of sports or entertainment.
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2: Now, this show has an interesting history, especially when filling in for the Dan Patrick Show, when it comes to the topic of O.J. Simpson. We were on the air when the news came out that O.J. had passed away, in for the Dan Patrick Show. And I know LeVar is pretty broken up about it. And we
4: up top, O.J.
2: We can
4: wait, too soon? My bad.
5: I mean, my bad. I don't know if it's good up top of, guy might have murdered someone. Two people.
2: But O.J.'s former team, the Buffalo Bills, have made the decision that he will not be honored at their brand new Highmark Stadium. Quote, right. We have made an organizational decision that he is not a fit to display inside our new stadium and family circle, according to the Bills president of business operations. Just a stunning turn of events. I thought for sure that he would have been one of the first people featured there at the Bills new stadium. So,
5: well, this is interesting. So real quick, does that mean, do you think SC will ever take down his jersey there in the Los Angeles Memorial Coliseum?
2: Oh, no. Come on.
5: That'll stay up.
2: Yeah, you got to keep that up there.
5: All right.
2: You know, for all those, when Notre Dame comes to town in 2038, when they renew the rivalry between Notre Dame and SC. So you got
5: to
2: keep that
5: up. I don't think that has anything to do with anything, but it's interesting that, like, you built a new stadium. It's like, yeah, maybe we'll just, do some house redecorating how we're going to handle some of this stuff.
2: Bills fans are also not happy about the pricing of trying to get in to go see a game there. Some fans have been complaining about the ticket prices, and the numbers being thrown out there are $600 for the cheapest seat for the debut of the Bills Lions when they open it up in the regular season.
4: Cheapest seat.
5: I mean, so they rolled this out after the fact. So even though they have to take out a second mortgage to pay for the season tickets, at least they're not going to have OJ's number up there.
2: Yeah.
5: Yeah.
4: All right.
2: I mean, you got to get your.
5: I see what they did there.
2: You got to get your priorities straight. They're also not going to have any Super Bowl banners up there either.
4: Huh?
2: I've seen.
4: Dang.
2: So they're not going to be hanging any of those up.
4: You mean appearances
2: soon.
4: Is what you're trying to say? Super Bowl appearances.
2: Well, just like actual banners, like
4: that
2: just,
4: we were in that we this Super Bowl.
2: Yeah, that we won one. Yeah, so those will not be featured as well, too. So no OJ,
4: no Super Bowl
2: banners.
4: No ring displays.
2: But, for $600, you can sit way up top, and you can take in a Bills game this upcoming year to start off the season. So, yeah, it's unfortunate. But so for anybody that was hoping to go see OJ honored at the new Bills Stadium,
4: you got to go to Canton.

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3: Good morning, I'm Adam Smith. The Mariners' woes continued in Cleveland yesterday. Cleveland Guardians rallied for a 6-5 victory over the Mariners. The Bells got a win against Victoria, though. They were not able to clinch a WCL North Division first-half title. Bellingham avoided the series sweep with a 10-2 win against the Harbor Cats. In local news, evacuation orders have been downgraded after a wildfire threatened Winthrop over the weekend. Level 3 go-now evacuation orders were issued for the entire town yesterday after the fire was reported around 9 a.m. Those orders have since been downgraded to Level 2, be ready. Hamilton Fire has burned about 82 acres so far. And Whatcom County's economy got some positive news in the state's latest jobs report. The Employment Security Department says the county added just over 1,000 jobs from April to May. In your local weather forecast, we'll see partly sunny skies in Bellingham today, a high of 70 degrees. Overnight tonight, slight chance of rain, low around 52.
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9: 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LeVar Arrington, Brady Quinn, Jonas Knox with you in for Dan and the guys. Coming up top of next hour, a little over 10 minutes from now, the same old story for somebody in the world of sports. 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
9: All right, speak. Who's got it?
11: My heel is sore.
12: Oh no.
11: Yeah.
12: What's that from?
11: I think I got a G attack, man.
12: No.
11: I think the gout is trying to get to me.
12: The gout's trying to get you. I did see one photo that would lead me to think that there's some potential there from this weekend.
11: What I send y'all? I don't even remember.

0: There was a couple times I don't remember.
1: You sent us a picture of your setup.
2: Hold on.
1: You had a good setup. I think it was on Sunday. I think it was yesterday.
2: It might have been. Let me see. Let me see what
1: yeah,
2: I
1: said. Yeah, where'd you go? Saturday.
3: You went out to get a couple of throat burners.
2: Oh, yep. Bro, we got it in yesterday and the day before.
3: Yeah.
2: Yeah, because I got to sleep before this show. So it was kind of, oh, yeah. We were watching soccer. Oh, yeah. We were at Mama Said Yes. Check out Mama Said Yes in Redondo, man. When you see it from the outside.
3: She usually never does.
2: It's the name of the restaurant.
3: Oh, sorry.
2: Yeah. They're East Coast people, too. So I think from Jersey. From Jersey. But, yeah, we definitely, my boy Mike, shouts out to my man Mike. We hang out and then we have just really, really big smokeouts. But we drink a lot too. And I had some Long Islands and I had some cervezas and it was a fun weekend, man. And the gout crept up on me. I woke up this morning and I went to go to the restroom and man, my heel is really sore. So y'all out there, you know, send out a good word for me. So I know it's self-inflicted. But, you know, that was my IR.
3: Oh, yeah.
2: Yeah.
3: That's what I'm talking about.
2: Yep. There you go.
3: What about you,
1: Brady? Hey, Jonas, why do you never have an IR story?
3: I don't do anything.
2: Oh, well, that's very true.
3: There's nothing.
1: That's not true. You went to the carnival this weekend.
3: Oh, yeah. I mean, that's just domination. We didn't even need to be there that long. That's just domination. You go in there. I mean, pick a game, and he came. I'll send the little Mijo over, and we'll get it done. Yeah. Inflatable bats.
1: How does it feel
3: animals.
1: That your son's already got a better arm than you?
3: Dang. Oh, I don't mind. Listen, I'll still claim it. And that's my retirement. Who needs 401k? I'll just gas him up. I'll get him ready to go to play. But, dang. Yeah, listen, we're fine there. I mean, we got screwed on the little the water pistol game where you got to shoot.
2: Blow up the balloon.
3: Yeah, we got totally screwed on that. Completely jobbed. But nonetheless, it's fun. Fun to get out there and have a good time. That's the social life, man. All right?
2: Good.
3: That's how we operate. Good. What about you, Braden? You got anything?
2: Yeah, what, Brady?
1: I don't have much. Not much.
3: You didn't get smoked this weekend?
1: No, I did not.
3: Just torched. Why not?
1: That's not my life anymore, man. I'm dealing with bees. I'm dealing with all
2: bees
1: kinds
2: back.
1: Of other nature.
2: The
1: bees are back.
3: Oh, the bees are back. You got a beehive over there?
2: Yeah, the bees.
1: Yeah,
2: they're trying
1: to make one. I keep trying to deter them, but I'm going to have to get like a bee suit and smoke them out.
3: God, I hate bees.
2: Yeah, Brady's back.
3: Yeah.
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1: Good morning, I'm Adam Smith. The Mariners' woes continued in Cleveland yesterday. Cleveland Guardians rallied for a 6-5 victory over the Mariners. The Bells got a win against Victoria, though. They were not able to clinch the WCL North Division first-half title. Bellingham avoided the series sweep with a 10-2 win against the Harbor Cats. In local news, evacuation orders have been downgraded after a wildfire threatened Winthrop over the weekend. Level 3 go-now evacuation orders were issued for the entire town yesterday after the fire was reported around 9 a.m. Those orders have since been downgraded to Level 2, be ready. Hamilton Fire has burned about 82 acres so far. And Whatcom County's economy got some positive news in the state's latest jobs report. The Employment Security Department says the county added just over 1,000 jobs from April to May. In your local weather forecast, we'll see partly sunny skies in Bellingham today, a high of 70 degrees. Overnight tonight, slight chance of rain, low around 52.
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0: pros, LeVar Arrington, Brady Quinn, and a cup of Joe. Jonas Knox. 6 a.m. Eastern, 3 a.m. Pacific on Fox Sports Radio. 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

0: bottom of it as we close up shop here on this Monday morning. In for the Dan Patrick Show right here on FSR. 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
3: He was tearing it up. I mean, this guy is a professional baseball player.
4: I ask about Logan Gilbert because I'm looking at where the Mariners are at, and I'm looking down the line of, okay, who are you going to keep? Who are you going to let go of? And you can totally see why these two are very far apart on contract negotiations.
3: That's Brian Bloom. Masterful. Absolutely masterful. And should we just say it right now? Yeah, we'll say it.
4: Woo! Join Rick Todd and I as we break down the ups and downs of this Mariners season, plus the Seahawks offseason, breaking NBA expansion news with the Supersonics, the latest with your defending champion Bellingham Bells. It's all here every Saturday morning. Sports.

0: far. And Whatcom County's economy got some positive news in the state's latest jobs report. The Employment Security Department says the county added just over 1,000 jobs from April to May. And your local weather forecast, we'll see partly sunny skies in Bellingham today, a high of 70 degrees. Overnight tonight, slight chance of rain, low around 52.
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2: 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And now, it's Rich Eisen.

0: hour number two to talk about all of this and what is happening with Golden State. Are the Clippers sending Kawhi back to Toronto? What is going on with Jaylen Brown? Is there anything there? By the way, LaMelo Ball traded.
1: Major.
0: The Timberwolves Major. Flipping the script on everything going on.
1: Yep.
0: You know? It's unreal that Naz Reid is sent. I know that people love him.
2: Love Naz Reid.
1: Oh, yeah.
0: In Minnesota. And it's odd that that LaMelo Ball is also included in a trade involving a guy with the last name Green, because that's the way he sees red when he's behind the wheel of a car. Sorry.
1: Well, no, he doesn't see red.
0: No, I'm just,
1: you know, he just goes.
0: No, he sees green when he sees red.
3: Full speed ahead.
1: He just goes.
0: Have your head on a swivel, Minneapolis.
1: He
0: 844-204-RICH, number to dial right here on the program. 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
5: Westwood One presents Today in Women's Sports. The NWSL regular season has been on pause during the month of June, but the league's annual Challenge Cup was held last Friday. The special exhibition match saw reigning champion Gotham FC grab a 2-0 victory over the KC Current, who had the NWSL's best record last season. Over 11,000 fans were on hand in Columbus, Ohio for the state's first ever women's professional game. The city is getting an expansion team in 2028, and Gotham center back Tierna Davidson was impressed with what she saw.
6: I thought the atmosphere was great. 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
5: The NWSL has completed over a third of the 2026 season, and it resumes on Friday. With Today in Women's Sports, I'm Maggie Gray on Westwood One.
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4: There's a lot of different things that the NFL is trying to do. Games, you know, every day of the week. Now we're going to Australia. We're going to the four corners. Is it the four corners of the earth?
5: Checking.
4: Just want to make sure.
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4: sure.
5: That's the saying.
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5: And I checked.
4: Corners.
6: There are no corners.
4: There are no corners.
6: On the earth.
4: Yeah. 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
5: Unless you're a globist, then there's no corners, but...
4: Didn't one of the astronauts send a picture just to say, if you're a flat earther, this should change all of that? I never understood that with flat earthers. Like, what happens when you get to the end of the earth?
6: Remember we had this discussion? What is the town that's on the edge?
4: Yeah.
5: We are about to get just
4: I know.
5: A deluge of stay in your lane
4: I know.
5: Content right now.
4: I know. I stay in my lane when I go around the globe.
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0: Yeah, nice to meet you too.
1: And Chris says hello to Kembrell if you run into him at any point in time.
0: Yeah.
1: And again, all episodes of the fifth and final season of FX's The Bear, available now on Hulu. You can binge watch it start to finish if you wish. Or check it out on FX. Two episodes were dropped last week on Thursday, and a new episode each Thursday, 9 Eastern, 6 Pacific, through August 6th. The Bear. It is genius. Watch all seasons. Yeah. If you already haven't, good to see you, Lionel. I appreciate that.
0: Yeah.
1: By the way, on the Rich Eisen Show, just want to let you know to hire right the first time with LinkedIn Hiring Pro. 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Right here on the program, we'll hit on a couple of NBA stories that are breaking before Brian Windhorst joins us.
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4: 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What's old is new again. Again, my don't trade for Giannis take. It's back again because the Heat actually finally did it 6 years after they were thinking of doing it, and I counseled them not to do it, and they didn't do it, and then the Bucks won with Giannis, and I looked like a fool. Don't forget, though, the team that beat the Heat in that finals that year were the LeBron Anthony Davis-led Los Angeles Lakers.
5: Lakers.
4: Right? And the crazy thing is, don't forget, LeBron and Anthony Davis teaming up was basically, hey, Clutch Sports is running the world. Yeah. LeBron's running the Lakers. Clutch Sports is running the world. LeBron wanted Anthony Davis, and guess what he got? Anthony Davis. And look what happened. They won together. Last ring of LeBron's career? Who knows? Unless they team up again in Golden State. And Shams says the latest news of what Draymond Green did with his contract opens that door.
6: Days like a buffalo.
4: For LeBron and Anthony Davis to team up with none other than Steph Curry and Draymond Green and Steve Kerr in Golden State, which gives you an idea of why Steve Kerr is like,
7: I'll stick around.
4: Sounds like sticking around might not be a bad idea. Again, Shams is saying, and when Shams says, we listen. The declining of his $27.7 million player option to become a free agent gives the Warriors flexibility to pursue LeBron and Anthony Davis via trade. James in free agency, Davis via trade to form a big four. Oh, man. If that happens, they run it back one more time, and Oklahoma City's got a Dimar now to go with Chet and Shea and everybody else, and Wembanyama is going to be more zen. You know? At some point, he will see the media. He says never to again, and the revamped Timberwolves and what the hell the Nuggets might be up to and all that stuff. Okay, and what would happen with the now LeBron-less Lakers with Luka and Austin Reeves in the fold? What would that all mean? And the crazy thing about what's old is new again is, don't forget, LeBron coming to Los Angeles at all and then teaming up with Anthony Davis right here

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1: 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I'm Erica Herskowitz. Group play is over, and it's time for the knockout round. The round of 32 kicks into high gear today with a triple header, starting in the Lone Star State, where five-time world champion Brazil will be looking to put an end to its 24-year title drought when Neymar and company take on Japan at NRG Stadium in Houston. Japan presents a challenge as the Samurai Blue will be riding a dominant 10-match unbeaten streak across all competitions into today's match. Later, Germany and Paraguay meet at Gillette Stadium in Foxborough, and then tonight, the Netherlands and Morocco square off in Guadalupe, Mexico. The Orange are seeking their first ever World Cup title despite reaching the finals three times before. The winner moves on to play Canada. I'm Erica Herskowitz, Westwood One Sports.
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1: When I think of Randy Johnson, I instantly think of the scene where his arms just go straight up in that moment where they brought him into pitch out of the bullpen. That was a huge Mariner moment for us.
2: I'll always defer to Mariners fans on this one. I haven't been part of that history, and I wasn't there when Randy was there, but something I don't like
1: you
2: doing.
1: You weren't even alive when Randy was there.
2: I was just being born as he was, you know, winning the World Series with the Diamondbacks. But I never want to be that guy that gets too loosey-goosey with statues. Statues are a big, big, big deal. And, you know, the hope is that there's going to be more coming for the Mariners, right? You don't want to set your bar too low.
1: I think once you're going to retire his number, I mean, that's statue-worthy.
2: We can't be giving a statue to every number you retire. I mean, Yankee Stadium would be, like, you wouldn't be able to walk.

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4: 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Brayden joined us over on Cafe 104.1 this morning. And now he's joining us here live in The Zone. 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Nice to talk to you again today.
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0: hasn't, it's not, we're not there yet.
1: One last draft question before we get there. Does the deputy commissioner of the NBA ever have a bad day? Is he the smiliest guy ever?
0: I liked at the end of the second round, and if you were watching at the end, I'd like to congratulate you. He went into the crowd that was there. There was a small crowd there. It was a Wednesday in Brooklyn.
1: Yeah.
0: You know, why not?
1: What else are we doing?
0: And he like embraced the crowd. He just short of body surf. Like he went in there and like embraced the crowd.
2: I fived everybody. I saw that.
0: Okay. Yeah.
1: Brian Windhorst here on the Rich Eisen Show. What are the Timberwolves up to? What's going on here? Did they just decide, all right, we're this group that we have, we got the coach, we got Ant-Man.
0: Yeah.
1: And we have a couple of players that we don't want to part with as well. But the rest of it,
0: let's take the last time we saw the Timberwolves on the court with eight minutes to go. Anthony Edwards was walking down to the Spurs bench and congratulating them.
1: What a to do that start.
0: On their winning the series.
1: Correct.
0: And maybe that's one of the reasons why the Spurs were not ready for the last 8 minutes of these Knicks games.
1: Look at you.
0: Because when the Knicks got to 8 minutes and they were behind, that's when they went for the kill.
1: Right.
0: And Ant brought down the white flag. Okay. Right. So if you're seeing that, and also remember, they traded Karl Towns. It's from the minute Karl Towns got traded, Ant Edwards has been relentlessly double teamed. Maybe Luka gets comparable level of double teams, but the double teams that Ant is getting are heavy, and it bothers him, and he complains about it. And the guy that prevented those double teams, he's watching, holding the trophy. So those things that happened. So I think Minnesota realized, maybe let's try to see if we can fix this. And they tried to go for Giannis. They couldn't get him. They looked into some other players. They couldn't get him. The guy that they could get was LaMelo. And LaMelo is a mystery. He has not had almost any playoff history whatsoever, and he's had an injury history that is worrisome. But my gosh, is he a double team buster and like a great guy to put alongside Ant. I mean, you double team Ant now, you do so at your own peril. They can share, they can play off the ball with each other. They're going to be highly entertaining to watch. They still have an all-time great defensive center back there to sort of help them out. Jaden McDaniels, who had this big, remember he told he said everybody on the Nuggets is a bad defender and, you know, ran his mouth and then went out and scored like 38.
1: Yeah. He stepped it up.
0: It increases his role. That's the fallout of it, is that it increases his role. So, climbing the mountain of the Spurs and Thunder is going to be hard. But I think doing nothing would have been a risk, and they obviously didn't want to be in that boat.
1: Giannis wound up on the Heat because the Heat gave up the most, or
0: yeah.
1: Giannis said, that's where I want to go. Do we know that?
0: So he did. He wanted to go to Boston.
1: He did.
0: Or Miami.
1: Okay.
0: I don't know for sure, but I suspect what Milwaukee saw was, if we trade for Jaylen Brown, we're going to be in the same spot in a year from now because we don't have enough of a team anyway. And we're going to, instead of having Giannis unhappy and we have to trade him, we're going to have Jaylen unhappy. We're going to have to trade him. So even though Jaylen was the better talent, I think they went with who could help them better build a team. And they had two lottery picks. They drafted Braden Burries out of Arizona, and they drafted Nate Amendt mm-hmm. out of Tennessee. Amendt has a big potential. He's a guy. Remember, they drafted Giannis at 15th.
1: Mm-hmm.
0: You know, this guy at 13th is a high potential guy. Maybe he pans out, maybe he doesn't. And their core going forward is those two guys. And I would not be surprised if they tried to flip some of these other guys they got for other prospects and things. So
1: Okay. They're
0: going to try to build from scratch after basically not having a high draft pick in 10 years.
1: What is the plan for Miami to build around Giannis now?
0: It's going to be hard. I think it's going to take him a year. They gave up so much. I think they're going to be formidable, especially defensively. They've got, obviously Bam Adebayo and Giannis. That's a hell of a front line to have to deal with. But neither one of them are dynamic shooters. I mean, Bam has become a better shooter. But they need some shooting. They need some ball handling. And I think it's going to take them, this summer and maybe next trade deadline and next summer. I would watch for them more in 27, 28 than 26, 27. But I don't want to disrespect them. I think, they have routinely showed they know how to build a championship team.
1: And Wiggins has just signed a 3-year deal. Am I informing you?
0: That is, you're breaking news to me.
1: Look at this.
0: Okay, how much is it for?
1: It's 3 years, $64 million this day.
0: Okay, so the key on that is he was supposed to get $30 million this year. So this agreement will take that $30 million down because he's obviously going to average $21.3 million. Mm-hmm. So my guess is it'll take that down under $20 million.

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4: 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Let's go to Brett in Kentucky.
5: Brett.
4: Line 5, Mikey D. What's going on, Brett?
6: Hey, Rich. Thanks for taking my call. I really appreciate it.
4: Thank you. What's going on?
6: Hey, just wanted to pay you a compliment, sir. I have enjoyed, thoroughly enjoyed your Sports Center look back. As somebody that watched SportsCenter from the very beginning, I really enjoyed the look back and all the people you've talked to so far.
4: Thank you.
6: Great show. Well done, sir. Really appreciate it.
4: I appreciate you saying that. And again, Mike Hoskins, who is the coordinating producer of this program right now, and he's in our control room, he is the highly talented, spectacular individual in whose trust I placed this show for his producing and editing acumen. And the ESPN archivists, those who are in charge of the footage from back in the day, have been spectacular. We're constantly pinging them to find out, do you have this, do you have that? And I appreciate that, Brett. It's a team effort, but it's a labor of love for me. And what it's turned into as well, Brett, is it's kind of like a scrapbook for all of us, just to remember what it was like for us to host it and to live it, but also for folks like you, Brett, to remember like where you were in your life, where you were living, what you were doing at the time when you were watching the show. That's the idea, the connection.
6: Well, I was in high school at the time, and I remember getting up every morning at 6 o'clock. So I could watch SportsCenter before I went to school, and then I stayed up late at night to watch the late night segments as well.
4: That's it.
6: And I, like I said, thoroughly enjoyed the walk down memory lane, and can't wait to see who you're going to have on the next. I've got two more segments to watch, and then I can't wait till you do another season, another segment of it. It's great. I really love it.
4: We're finishing season one this Friday. Craig Kilborn's the big finale. Dan Patrick launched it back earlier this month. Chris Berman, Mike Greenberg, Linda Cohn, who, by the way, I had no idea when we were hosting it, was about to announce her retirement from SportsCenter. She was on the set in Bristol on Friday night. And then the Chris Fowler episode. Thanks for the call, Brett, and thank you for the kudos on behalf of Mike and the rest of the crew, presented by Gusto. I had no idea that Linda was retiring.
7: Timing was amazing.
4: And then the Fowler episode, one of my favorite comments that I saw, because I do read these comments.
7: You shouldn't read the comments.
4: Well, it's because, again...
8: you shouldn't. Yeah, they're fine.
4: The phrase I like to say is, if it's positive, it's feedback. If it's negative, we call it engagement. So I'm reading the feedback.
7: Rich.
4: And one said that I'm 30 years... I was born in 1986. I had no idea Chris Fowler was on SportsCenter.
8: Wow.
4: Because he did it from 89 through 93.
8: Kind of the early days of the Hague.
4: Yeah. So, and then he took over College Game Day. And that's what I like to do with this show as well. We basically turned it into this was College Game Day for about 10 minutes, talking about the first time he did it. First time he hosted it was when Bob Carpenter, you remember he was on ESPN. He did a lot of baseball for them, which he's done, I believe, for the Nationals for many years. He was the host, and his

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1: 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I'm Erica Herskowitz. The stakes couldn't be higher at the World Cup. Win and advance, lose and go home. Brazil and Japan are both looking to keep their title hopes alive today as they square off at NRG Stadium in Houston. The match is just underway. Japan enters today's tilt with a little momentum, having gone unbeaten in its last 10 matches. The Samurai Blue know they can beat the five-time world champions. They've done it before, coming from behind in a friendly in Tokyo back in October to defeat Brazil 3-2. Later today, Germany will face Paraguay at Gillette Stadium in Foxborough, and then tonight, the Netherlands battle Morocco in Guadalupe, Mexico. The winner of that match moves on to play Canada, which advanced yesterday, shutting down South Africa 1-0 on a goal in the 92nd minute. I'm Erica Herskowitz, Westwood One Sports.
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3: 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Coming up, actor Joe Lotrulio, and

0: 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Gale Daughtry and the Celebrity Sex Pass is his new movie. 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
3: 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I'm Erica Herskowitz. Group play is over, and the knockout round kicks into high gear today with a triple header starting in Texas, where five-time world champion Brazil is trying to snap its 24-year title drought as Neymar and company take on Japan at NRG Stadium in Houston. They are at the half, and Japan leads Brazil 1-0. The Blue Samurai struck first, snapping the scoreless tie with a goal in the 29th minute. Coming up after this match, Germany will battle Paraguay at Gillette Stadium in Foxborough, Massachusetts. Meanwhile, tonight, the Netherlands and Morocco will square off in Guadalupe, Mexico. Could this be the year for the Netherlands? The Orange have never won a World Cup despite reaching the finals three times before. I'm Erica Herskowitz, Westwood One Sports.
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6: It's hockey season. 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
5: 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Would you rather win the Olympic gold or Stanley Cup?
6: 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Yeah. 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That's got to be at the very top.
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0: over the KC Current, who had the NWSL's best record last season. Over 11,000 fans were on hand in Columbus, Ohio for the state's first ever women's professional game. The city is getting an expansion team in 2028, and Gotham center back Tierna Davidson was impressed with what she saw.
1: I thought the atmosphere was great. Whenever we come to Ohio, we always have fantastic fans as a national team. So like, we knew that there's a huge appetite for women's soccer here, and they really showed up. I think it'll be a great place to have an NWSL team.
0: The NWSL has completed over a third of the 2026 season, and it resumes on Friday. With Today in Women's Sports, I'm Maggie Gray on Westwood One.
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0: both of their offensive tackles. This is the way Harbaugh premises all of his teams, is around the offensive line and pushing Correct. Their foes around. So I'm giving them a pass. I do think they rise up this year. I like the Bengals. Mm. I like the Jaguars. Now, that's sticking my neck out a little bit.
1: A little bit, but like they, again, all these teams, what do they have in common? They've all got a great
2: franchise-style
1: quarterback. You're not relying on a guy who's a backup. These are all guys that can emerge and have a great season and carry your team. Joe Burrow almost did. Like, Joe Burrow still has swag. Like, even when he's injured and even when he doesn't have an offensive line, this guy, I would go into battle with him. Like, Cincinnati fans.
2: See, he smokes a cigar on the sideline.
1: Yeah. Like,
0: I love that. All bets are off with him. Yeah, here's the weird thing. I just put out on Football America last week, I did the all-time NFL boner list, postseason boner list.
1: Yeah.
0: And, you know, Ernest Byner fumbling, and I think the worst one would have been Jerome Bettis fumbling on what would have been the last play of his entire career.
1: Correct.
0: If Nick Harbor scoops up that fumble in Indianapolis and runs it back. That right. ends Bettis's Hall of Fame career, which I don't think ends up being a Hall of Fame career without that.
1: It becomes the short bus. It's a
2: bus
1: point.
2: Stop. Yeah, yeah.
1: Exactly.
0: Exactly. Exactly. But anyway, you know, I gotta say very quickly. Here,
1: sure.
0: The reason it's too sweet an opportunity to let go. Did you see who the Pittsburgh Penguins just drafted?
1: Who?
2: Oh, Twins.
0: You guys must
2: Twins.
0: Be over the
1: oh,
0: moon
1: the
0: about
1: Twins.
0: It.
1: Twins. Yes, I
2: Twins
1: absolutely love it.
2: Who might turn and fight each other on the bench.
1: Right? Like,
0: I
1: Twins.
0: Hope so. Like, with any luck.
1: People would never play pickup basketball with us on the same team because we would always yell at each other so much we'd throw the ball at each other. And like,
2: we'd have to be playing against each other so it was more sane.
1: Yeah, that's the only way in competition with each other, because if we were on the same page, it would be terrible. All right, so who...
2: Liz,
1: so,
2: the last question we'll ask you, because we want you to
1: lay
2: out.
1: We only have a couple minutes, but do we think the Bears are for real? Like, do we think that Caleb Williams matures another, or does he take a step back? Where are we with them?
0: I love Ben Johnson, and I think we've had this conversation previously, but I think we've reached a place in man's recorded history in football where the play caller, the progressive play designer, has now exceeded the necessity even of the guy at the trigger, which is to say, I'd rather have Ben Johnson than I would Caleb Williams, and I'd certainly rather have Kyle Shanahan than I would Brock Purdy. Mm. And there are a number of those going
2: That's
0: around the
2: call.
0: League. The problem specifically
1: longevity
0: with Caleb Williams is exactly back where we started a few minutes ago here. There is not a ton of historical evidence that a guy this deep into his playing career suddenly figures out accuracy. Josh Allen got way better at it, but there are not many guys that you can tick through that, like, well, he's got a lot of great qualities. Accuracy ain't one of them. And then he suddenly magically turns the corner. It just doesn't happen.
2: That's
0: my limitation with that team.
1: You have 30 seconds.
2: 30 seconds. Last question. JJ or Kyler in Minnesota?
1: Who is this?
0: Well,
1: who?
0: It'll definitely be Kyler. And I think that if you're wise, if you're the Vikings, don't you got to get J.J. McCarthy out of there? He's like a ghost of past
2: around.
0: Failures, right? I mean, it's like, you don't want that guy looming around as proof that maybe KOC doesn't know what he's talking about?
1: I don't know. Hey, the show is Football America. It's on Dan Le Batard's network. He is Dave Damashek.
2: He's the best!
1: At Damashek. Follow him at Football Show America, Football America Show. We love you, buddy. Thanks for joining us. We'll be right back after the break with a little Adnan Virk. How about it?
2: Let's do it.
1: Celebrities filling in for Jim Rome on Westwood One.
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14: This year marks 250 years since the signing of the Declaration of Independence, an event that changed history and ignited the American spirit. Nowhere is that spirit more evident than in the world of sports, and we at KPUG are revisiting some of the greatest calls in sports history.
15: He's got his cap off and throwing his cap down. And loose head bobbing back and forth like a hen picking up pieces of corn, and now kicks his cap once, misses it twice, kicks it the third time out onto the outfield grass, goes back. The other two umpires joining Larry Barnett out there, the only man, Bill Miller, standing at home plate while Lou puts on one magnificent show here in Cleveland. Yes, this will make a lot of the highlight reels, and Vanilla is absolutely exasperated.
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2: We've got Bernie Upchurch joining us now on the Zone phone. 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You can catch him covering games across Whatcom, Skagit, Island, and San Juan counties. So, Bernie, going back to this topic of the need for more officiating, you know, exactly how dire is it?
3: 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We have about 150 people in our organization that cover the four county area, but only about 90 of us are really working full schedules. 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

0: is now the meme that will live in our hearts forever.
1: Live my mind.
0: I want her pointing at Germany right now, 0-0.
1: With Paraguay. And the United States handled Paraguay, by the way, 4-1 in that opening match right now.
0: Is that giving you hope for the United States as we move into the next round?
1: No, and I'll tell you why. Because Germany, like the United States, lost their third game. They were already advancing, and they already won their group, and they lost their final game of their group stage. And the United States did, too. That actually gave me a little more hope that the United States lost.
0: But there was a moment where the United States were playing their scrubs, and I was like, are we good enough to play our scrubs?
1: We'll get into that in a little bit. But that to me was like, it was a sign that, okay, fine. If Germany loses, that's okay. But I do think Paraguay was just handled by the United States. So this game should be over fairly quickly. Like Germany has, in my opinion, an easy draw to get through because Paraguay was third in our group, I believe, behind Australia, behind the United States. Two, like, not regular powers. I mean, Paraguay is a South American team. Like, they should have been first in the group.
0: But Germany feels like the kind of team that plays you to a draw for, like, 60 minutes and is like, all right, let's score some goals. We're going to score two goals. We're going to finish this off.
1: They, like, drive 30 on the Autobahn, and then suddenly they're going 110.
0: Yeah. They're like, all right, we did it. We rested. Let's bring these two guys in, and then it's just going to be pressure, pressure, pressure, goal, goal.
1: I do love the knockout phase and the knockout stage of the World Cup.
0: Every game's exciting.
1: It's real.
0: Every game's exciting.
1: The fact that Japan lost in the 96th minute.
0: To Brazil,
1: and Brazil scored an incredible goal. Like, is just amazing and heartbreaking for the Japanese fans, heartbreaking for Japan, but just incredible for Brazil. And this might give Brazil the mojo to move forward. And again, we're going to see the familiar face. I still think France is going to win it all. France, Spain,
0: Germany,
1: Argentina, Germany, England, those are the teams right there.
0: Cape Verde, all the classics.
1: All right, let's take a break. Ivory Coast. And when we come back, hour three, Gar Ryness in the house. It's the Sklar Brothers filling in for Jim Rome on Westwood One. We are so happy to be here. We'll be here most of the week through Thursday. And we'll stay with us for the next hour. It's going to be fun.
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9: Westwood One Sports presents this World Soccer Update. Two matches in the round of 32 so far, and both coming down to a stoppage time goal. Brazil's Gabriel Martinelli scored in the 96th minute to stun Japan 2-1 in Houston. Japan actually had a 1-0 lead at halftime. Casemiro tied it up in the 56th minute. And then Martinelli, the game winner in stoppage time, just like Canada yesterday against South Africa. Brazil's going to take on the winner of tomorrow's match between Ivory Coast and Norway in the round of 16. Up next, 4:30 Eastern in Boston, Germany and Paraguay. Germany coming off the surprising loss to Ecuador, although that match didn't matter. Paraguay, meanwhile, recovered from that opening loss to the U.S. to advance as the third-place team in Group D. And the nightcap in Monterey, the Netherlands and Morocco at 9 Eastern. With this 2026 World Soccer Update, I'm Brad Heller, Westwood One Sports.
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0: This is Heidi Person, Market President and General Manager of the Pacific Northwest Media Group, with a look at some good news in our community that we like to call the upside.
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5: This year marks 250 years since the signing of the Declaration of Independence, an event that changed history and ignited the American spirit. And nowhere is that spirit more evident than in the world of sports. 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
6: Second and 10 at the 33. Matthew under center, Obamanu goes in motion right to left. Turn and handle Lynch left side. Finds a little bit of a hole, keeps his legs moving. He's across the 40, midfield, 45, he's on the run, Lynch. 40, pushes him at 35, look at him go. He's down to 20, 15, he could go. He is going to go. Touchdown, Seahawks. Oh, my word. A 67-yard run. Marshawn Lynch. Unbelievable!
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right, let's do this. 3 o'clock straight up in the Pacific Northwest. Welcome to the Monday edition of The Zone. We are on the air until Mariners pregame tonight, which will start at 5:30. Los Angeles Angels at the second place, Seattle Mariners. Oh, good God, man. What happened? What happened? You go into the weekend in first place. You come out on a Monday, second place, behind the Texas Rangers. Ugh. This American League West. Ay, ay, ay. We were chasing the Athletics. We catch the Athletics. We get some separation. We get three games up over 500. And now we're a game under 500 in second place. We lose 2 out of 3 at Cleveland. Ugh. All right, we're going to get into all that, all the woes with the Mariners. And, of course, anytime this happens, we're here for therapy. 360-734-1170. You can call, you can text. You can email us at thezonekpug1170.com. We're on Facebook, X, and Instagram. Had a great weekend out and about doing all the things. Had a chance to play in the Meridian Schools golf outing out at Shuckson. Oof. Some of the worst golf I've played all summer, but some of the best people I've played with. We played with the crew from The Score. Sarah, who had a birthday out there. Jono, her husband. They run The Score, of course. Paul is a legend out there at Meridian. And all the crew. What a great crew they have at the Meridian Schools. They really, truly do. Anytime I've done anything, whether it's with Cafe 104.1, where I do the morning show with Dave Walker and Patrice Valentine, our very own Scotty Van Driver, who's the program director and afternoon guy over there. He is a Meridian product. His

to be a part of that this weekend. Also, we did the Washington Wolfpack game, the Arena Football League game down there at Angel of the Winds. We played down there, and the team lost. But we had a good time. We had a good time. We grinded. And then finally, just a day of peace on Sunday, just to sit back and watch the Mariners. And, oh, man. I'm all about being a pathway to success guy. I'm pro-Mariners. I like all the moves we've been making. Injuries, they've played a role in all of this. I want to fall short of calling them excuses, but I've created some kind of understanding on why the team has not been at full strength basically all season. You know, we go get Brendan Donovan. He shows to be the best move ever, and then he gets hurt twice. And you know, all the oblique injuries we've had, Cal and Bryce not even starting the season. We had some reasons to start slow. And then the World Baseball Classic, I firmly believe, and again, not using it as an excuse, but some rationale to explain how this incredible roster is not living up to what it should be. But God bless, man. What is going on with this team? Some of it seems kind of solvable. You know, I don't know what they were talking about with this whole we're gonna have some kind of piggyback situation. They tried it, of course, with Bryce Miller, with Castillo, and it seemed to basically be working. And then you go into a game like yesterday. You know, I was going to be okay. We're going to win that game. We're up 4-1 in the eighth. Well, we hadn't scored four runs in like 11 games. I mean, this is looking like the Mariners of 2 years ago. And, but somehow we went into the weekend clinging to first place. We're going to be fine. But then, all of a sudden, the eighth inning, Cleveland comes battling back. And it's like, wait, who do we have in the bullpen? What happened to this piggyback? They said they were going to do the piggyback, and all of a sudden we're not piggybacking. So what do? We get a nice start. You know, you get a nice quality start from your starting pitcher, and then all of a sudden you just start depleting your bullpen one at a time. If you're an average Mariner fan and you watched that game yesterday, can you name the last three pitchers that were in the game? I'm not sure Dan Wilson knew a couple of the names of the guys that he had pitching in very high leverage situations. What, is this not reason enough right now to say Castillo to the bullpen in long relief? I mean, that will help the team. Castillo, I mean, he should be saying, let me do this. The whole, hey, this is JP, move me to third, I get it. Castillo should be, hey, look at me, send me to the bullpen, I get it. We need long relief. We would have won the game. If you had Castillo coming out of the bullpen, you know, again, there are no guarantees, but we probably would have won the game up 4-1 in the eighth inning. But instead, we got to put in two guys who are like, oh, God, we're on the road, and you want me to pitch now? What? How did it get to that? How does it get to that? I mean, I'm not even sure I know how to go back and unpack that game and question the decisions. But I'm starting to get a little bit concerned. I'm not sure I'm agreeing with some of the things that we're doing all of a sudden. You know, Ref Snyder's got to go. Castillo's got to go to long relief. I mean, we're going to get some bullpen relief. We're going to get our guys back, our key guys back at the end of July. This is the time you move Castillo to long relief. If he doesn't get it, then just ship him out. Trade him to anywhere but here. Again, I like him. I like what he's done for us. You know, I'm not so much of a what have you done for me lately guy. I mean, I give the guys the respect that they deserve. But come on, Castillo, offer it up. If Dan Wilson can't do it, or I don't know who's pulling the trigger on some of these things. You know, yeah, I mean, Dan is the skipper, but, I mean, who is making the ultimate decision on this whole piggybacking thing? Is that coming from the top? Is that coming from the manager?

did they tell us they were going to start doing it and then not do it and then hit us with a clown show at the end of the game yesterday? I mean, that was dumb. I hate being a negative guy on the Mariners. You know, I went into the weekend going, hey, look, you know what? Even though there's some suckage, we're in first place. It's first place suckage. There are teams that are wishing that they were in first place. And we went in like, okay, this is fine. And now I'm coming out of the weekend going, all right, it's just the Rangers. Although the Astros are lurking and obviously the Athletics are fading, but still very much in the conversation. God, after this week, I mean, maybe the Angels are right back in this. I mean, what is going on? There is some bad decision-making taking place. I mean, there just is. And there's some guys that are just unperforming. I mean, they're just not doing it. Ugh. I thought for sure Canzone, who's back in Cleveland where he's from, I thought he was going to save the day. Oh, Colt Emerson, he's from the region as well. Maybe he'll be the guy that saves it. It's going to be a great story. We're going to win the series, come back home, start a six-game homestand. Oh, no, not. Oh, we choked that one up. As soon as it went 4-2, and they had all that traffic, it was like, oh, my God, this is not going to go well. I just sat and I watched it. I just watched it. I was just like, yeah, we're going to lose this game. I'm never that guy. I'm the so you're saying there's a chance guy. I'm the guy saying, hey, we're still in this. I mean, okay, there's suckage now, but they're going to unsuckify. It's going to happen. They're going to come back. We're going to get Brendan Donovan back. We're going to get our bullpen back. We just got to hang around with this wonky AL West, and then we're going to start pulling away. We're going to win the division by 5 games. I still believe that, but good God, man, what is going on? The thing I'm trying to grasp here, and I brought this up weeks ago on this show, where is the sense of urgency? Is it time for someone to get hacked off? Is it time for a players-only meeting? I mean, I assume it's not happening. I mean, we would hear something about something if it did. It's come to Jesus time. It's, hey, guys, let's pull our collective heads out of our butts. I mean, come on. We're better than this. And then how do we end up with those guys in the bullpen at the end of that game? Wait, what? How do we end up in a situation where, like, Ref Snyder's got to save the day? You end up in a bases loaded. Okay, Ref Snyder's up. And again, I like the guy. I like his history. I like his resume. Just not anything that he's done in Seattle. I mean, oh, my God. What is it? We can't blame the ballpark. A lot of this is happening out in other ballparks. I mean, just what is the problem here? I get it. Baseball is a streaky sport. But there is a lack of urgency. That's what I've nailed it. I mean, it's got to be a lack of urgency. And where does that come from? I mean, that is your manager, right? I mean, it is. You know, I've been a Dan Wilson supporter. The guy's been a diehard Mariner for as long as we all can remember. We love him. He's a great guy. You know, he sucks in TV commercials and has no personality, but at the end of the day, he's a baseball guy, and he's a good guy, and he's a great Mariner. But God bless, man, just give us some energy. If what he's saying in these press conferences is kind of the messaging to the team, it's no wonder you got Randy Arozarena just kind of la-di-da-di-da out in the field, not making plays in Pittsburgh. Just, yeah, whatever. I mean, the infield, I mean, they're trying hard. There were so many almost amazing plays yesterday. Cole Young had one, Cole Emerson. I mean, just amazing plays. And, I mean, look at Hancock with some of those defensive plays yesterday that, he's throwing strikes from anywhere in the diamond. But, ugh, there is a lack of some kind of energy with the collective on this team, though. There is. There's no sense of urgency. And it feels like, hey, man, we're going to be fine. We got a good roster. We're just going to power through these injuries. You know, I've accepted that. I mean, sure, but right up until now. And it's like, come on. Turn the flipping corner already. Give me some energy. Look concerned. Play with some passion. I mean, everyone's just kind of like, yep, uh-huh, okay, here we go. Yeah, all right, Man, just to see Julio walking off the field the other day,
Ref Snyder just got out in a two-out, high-leverage, bases-loaded situation.

You could see it in Julio's face. The players have to kind of be going, why is Ref Snyder in there? And again, what a good guy. But it doesn't matter if you're a good guy in baseball. It's nice that we've got some great guys in the clubhouse, and they're smart baseball guys, the whole thing. But at some point, you got to play the game. You got to get it done. And man, are we really in that much of a chokehold that we can't hit left-handed pitching? I mean, all of a sudden we're like, oh my God, we got to go get a guy at the trade deadline. Who's going to be available at the trade deadline? With the extra wild card, it's going to be more. You're going to be going up against more teams, fewer sellers. Everybody's still in it. Everybody, the Angels are still in it. Ugh, we're going to regret that wild card situation. Oh, we are. It's just. I mean, you want some teams. You want to be able to go cherry pick some good players from some teams going nowhere. But everyone's kind of sort of going somewhere. At least now, at the trade deadline. Can we just get someone who can hit left-handed pitching? Maybe that'll get us to, like, averaging 4 runs a game. I just don't understand. We went into this season thinking we've got a murderer's row. Our offense is going to be brutal. And, yeah, okay, Cal, slow start. Oh, it wasn't oblique. Okay, got it. Oh, then Brendan Donovan. But we have other guys that can hit. I mean, up and down that order. And now all of a sudden we don't have any clue on how to hit left-handed pitching. Ugh. And we're grasping. How does this line up? How did this game plan turn into, man, we need all kinds of help. Long relief, we need our relievers back, they're hurt, we can't keep anybody healthy. Boy, this just reminds me of what the Astros were last year. By the way, the Astros didn't win the division. I mean, we did, but, I mean, now we're, oof. I don't know. I don't know where you're at with this and what you think the answer is, but I'll tell you one thing. I mean, yes, injuries have been a problem. And the bullpen, okay, you got some key guys out, but you have the answer. Are we afraid to do this move with Castillo? Did they announce we were going to do some piggybacking, and then are the players pushing back and you're going to listen to the players? I mean, I don't know who's in charge right now. I want to believe it's Dan Wilson. Shouldn't he be making these moves? If it's coming from upstairs, if it's Jerry, okay, Jerry, I mean, figure it out, man. Castillo should be your long reliever. I'm at the point where, I mean, everybody knows this. I mean, Castillo should know this. Castillo should be offering it up. The best possible scenario that would happen, if after one of these games, Castillo just goes, I need to be the long reliever, I'm going to do it for my team, we'll feel better about how crappy he was early in the season and go, yeah, that's right, bro. I mean, if he was in there yesterday, we probably would have won the game. What are we afraid of? Are we afraid of the players pushing back on this? The players, I mean, they're losing some say in this. Guys, you got to play better. If we're going to coddle the players, you're coddling a baseball team that's a game under 500. Again, I think it's all there. If you hop off the Mariner bandwagon now, you're going to make a mistake because they are going to figure this out. They will win the division because the division is so bad. But they're going to do it by playing good baseball, and they're going to tighten things up. It's all going to work itself out. But now is the time to start doing the things that accomplish that goal. I mean, seriously. Castillo, long reliever. We need help in the bullpen. I mean, what is he saying we should do? Is this selfishly he just wants to be a starter? We got to build a 6-man rotation just because of him? Dude, we need you in the bullpen. You're a logical choice. I said this weeks ago. I want to go up to Castillo and say, man, I love you, the Rock. You're great. You've been so helpful to this team. What do you think they should do? I mean, obviously you should go to the bullpen, no? I'm really curious what he would say. No, someone else should. Or no, these guys that you've never heard of should be put in high-leverage situations like yesterday and just blow up the game. I had zero confidence. Again, going into that eighth inning, I'm like, all right, 4-1, we got this. We'll be in first place after the weekend, we're fine. And then all of a sudden, I'm like, we're going to lose this game, 4-2. We're going to lose this game, 4-3. All that traffic, it was, oh.
You just knew it was coming. Like, how did we get to

0: this. Your starting pitchers need to understand that, you know what? We're just trying to win baseball games here, guys. It's not about you. It's about the team. And right now, there's clearly a problem in our bullpen with guys that are hurt, and there's a lot of inexperience. Castillo, get your ass in the bullpen and piggyback this, you know, or else just come out of the bullpen as a long reliever when it's time. Just, I mean, come on. I mean, it just makes sense. It just makes sense. I mean, and at this point, I mean, and everybody get back into the batting cage. Seitzer. I mean, you know, again, we've met Kevin Seitzer. He obviously has a great track record. You've seen him do some things with his team. Some guys who've, him and Martinez have certainly helped him out. But you know what, guys? This is on you. And we saw how they do business. They're pretty lackadaisical. They're cool. They're easygoing. And that's all great, but this is a team that needs urgency. This team needs Lou Piniella to come out of retirement and start chucking bases. I mean, at some point, I mean, you know, if Lou can sit out his next shag commercial and maybe come and just kind of talk to the fellas and say, guys, you're a better team than this. Yeah, I mean, this is history here. I mean, come on, take advantage of this. Your starting lineup is ridiculous. I mean, just pitch. Figure it out. Castillo, get in the flipping bullpen already. Ref Snyder, good talk. Thanks for playing. You know, I'm sure you'll play better somewhere else. I mean, come on. Ugh, dial it in. Have a players-only meeting. You know, Cal, someone needs to do something. I mean, just it's urgency time. Let's go. Yippee-ki-yay. Ay-yi-yi.
1: Westwood One presents Today in Women's Sports. The NWSL regular season has been on pause during the month of June, but the league's annual Challenge Cup was held last Friday. The special exhibition match saw reigning champion Gotham FC grab a 2-0 victory over the KC Current, who had the NWSL's best record last season. Over 11,000 fans were on hand in Columbus, Ohio for the state's first ever women's professional game. The city is getting an expansion team in 2028, and Gotham center back Tierna Davidson was impressed with what she saw.
2: I thought the atmosphere was great. 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So like we knew that there's a huge appetite for women's soccer here, and they really showed up. I think it'll be a great place to have an NWSL team.
1: The NWSL has completed over a third of the 2026 season, and it resumes on Friday. With Today in Women's Sports, I'm Maggie Gray on Westwood One.
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3: And welcome back to the zone. Got to tell you, I'm caught up in the World Cup. Canada now has gone farther than they've gone ever. U.S. is playing on Wednesday. We're working on a location to broadcast our show live again. Boy, getting very exciting. I had a chance to get on down to Seattle late last week. And some of the matches down there, some of the watch parties taking place. I mean, it's been a madhouse down there and super cool. Nice to see Pioneer Square cleaned up and having it be the community location that it should be. I saw Team Mexico fans there. They had a huge party, everybody wearing the Team Mexico jersey, and they had the big screen up so they could watch the game. Of course, Mexico wasn't playing in Seattle, and just a fantastic crew, just great people out there, just having a fantastic time. This is what the World Cup's all about. I have to admit, I'm pleasantly surprised by the reaction all across the country, really. You know, all the Scots drinking all the beer in Boston, and I think they ran out of some beer in Texas, which, I mean, that never happens. And then obviously all the watch parties down on the Seattle waterfront, all the communities coming out of the woodwork to celebrate as one. I mean, this is really what sports is all about. And to see this, it's just been phenomenal. I said from the beginning, I mean, if I'm just an outsider looking in and not just being a homer and being all about the U.S., although I was born in Vancouver, Canada, so I can claim them as well. At the end of the day, we're all North Americans, which I picked Mexico. That was my team that was my dark horse team. Obviously, everybody thinks, Spain, France, Argentina. I mean, obviously, all the big name teams and all that. But it just feels a little bit different this time around. Could we see something more shocking? I mean, there's 48 teams that came to play the World Cup, and only 8 teams have ever won the World Cup. I mean, seriously, 8 teams in the history of the entire World Cup have won. Obviously, some of them have won multiple times, but only 8 teams. U.S. hasn't, Canada hasn't, but they're in the conversation. The road will get tougher, of course. I mean, the competition only gets tougher and tougher on this world stage. But again, just pay attention to this. This is interesting. This is historical. And it's just cool to see sports being sports. I mean, it really truly is. Just to see these communities all come together like this, to see the cities thriving, all the extra money coming into these communities. I mean, they're setting attendance records. You're putting 66,000 people in Seattle Stadium, formerly known as Lumen Field and soon to be Lumen Field again. But, I mean, it's just cool. I mean, huge crowd, 65,000 to 70,000 people showing up to all these matches. It's just been great. It's just been great. Bosnia-Herzegovina, they had a huge party taking place down there off of Occidental. These parties were like 2,000 feet apart, and they were two completely different parties, everybody wearing all the gear for their teams. They're all so passionate and so happy. Just so cool to see all that. They had a massive beach ball, soccer ball that they were popping through the crowd, and it was just a great energy around all of this. And, of course, if the U.S. wins on Wednesday down in Cali, I believe.

Eve. That means they come up here next to play in Seattle. So that'll have the world watching. You know, they got that big barge down on the waterfront, and everybody's been down there. The waterfront looks fantastic, by the way. I don't know the last time you've been to Seattle. I still have my condo right in Belltown. And yeah, just the changes they've made down there is just, it's perfect for this. There are just so many places fans can just hang out and watch. They got the big screens up and everything. And it's just fun to watch as we wait and wonder who's going to win this whole thing. And, you know, we're all still trying to figure it out, right? I mean, if you're a full-on World Cup fan, you get how all this works. And meanwhile, you know, all of us average fans are like, okay, what does this mean? They win this. It doesn't matter if they beat Turkey, and Turkey doesn't really care if they win, but because they're not going to go anywhere, they're hoping to beat us, and then they score that late goal against us in that bonus time, and it's like, okay, so the U.S. lost, but it didn't matter, and nobody got hurt, so that's good, so they can go on to the next round to get us into the knockout round. And then everyone's like, well, what does that mean? So what division are they in? Are they divisions? Or what? I mean, it's a group? Is it a group that they're in? And then how does that work? So right now, yes, we're playing well. We're playing well against lesser competition. And, you know, we played Paraguay. We beat them 4-1. We beat the Aussies 2-0. We lose to Turkey, but, again, it didn't matter. So it starts to get real again, and the competition's going to get tougher and tougher and tougher. But let's just enjoy this one game at a time. 3:29, Jason Upton has your Northwest Sports headlines coming up next. I'm Alan.

0: 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I'm Alan Fee. 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

0: time in over a month. Seattle led by 3 runs entering the 8th inning, but Cleveland rallied to score 5 runs and earn the win. Alan, you and I were texting during this game, and you were saying, hey, look at who we have in the 8th inning. And Michael Ruck is like, who?
1: Who?
0: Who is this?
1: I'm not sure Dan Wilson knows his name. You said that the Guardians got the win. We gave them the win. I mean, as soon as that game went 4-2, it was over. I mean, I'm sitting there, I'm watching all this traffic. I'm like, this is just how this is supposed to go. And you know me, I don't go negative on the Mariners. I'm always the you're saying there's a chance guy. But I'm just watching this going, this is ridiculous. Right now, Castillo should be long relief in the bullpen. He should be happy about it. And everybody should be on the same page with that. We need long relief. We need guys right now. I mean, we just do. I mean, what? I mean, really? I mean, who else? I mean, we didn't see Hoppy yesterday. Who? I mean, it's just like, what? I mean, this is a Cleveland team that's like first place-ish. I can't remember, you know, over the weekend how that all turned out. But I mean, they're obviously battling out for first place with the White Sox. I mean, Cleveland's a good team. They were a playoff team last year. You can't be throwing crap at them. You got to have Castillo in there. I don't know why we said we're going to piggyback, and then all of a sudden we're not piggybacking. I mean, who's in charge right now? I don't know if I'm mad at Dan Wilson. I don't know if I'm mad at upper management. You know, half of me feels that Dan Wilson's handcuffed by decisions being made above him, right down to you know, this whole lefty-righty thing, you know, and how we just have to just be so textbook. At some point, it's the teams that actually use some gut decision in baseball, you know, reading a situation, reading a player better than this, putting in Ref Snyder. I mean, there's no excuse for Ref Snyder to be playing right now. DFA him. I mean, right? I mean, that just. I mean, where are you going to go? Well, I mean, he serves no purpose for this team. I love him. It was a great move, a great experiment. We were wrong as a team. I was wrong to agree with the move as well. Didn't know that. I mean, it was a smart move on paper, but it's not working. You got to just blow him out, right? I mean, figure it out. We got to start making some good gut feel decisions, and the game's not going to just come to us and fall in our lap. We got to go get these wins. We have to have a sense of urgency. We need a come-to-Jesus team player-only meeting. We need some guys who are going to be a little bit pissed off about this. Not necessarily angry at each other and losing their minds and all that, but just going, you know what, enough of this crap. We can't be this lackadaisical. You can't have Randy Arozarena making dumb plays in the outfield in Pittsburgh. His head's not in the game. You can't be doing dumb baseball. You got to go get this. We've never been to a World Series before. This is the year. I mean, there's no more excuses. God bless. I mean, look how bad the American League is. Look how bad the division is. We've been trailing the Athletics for how long? And now all of a sudden the Texas Rangers, they're having their shot at us? I mean, it's just a matter of time. If Houston moves into first place at some point, I mean, fire somebody. And I don't even know who to fire. Right? I mean, Dan Wilson, I mean, he's a good target because of some of the decisions he's made, but I mean, any manager makes these kinds of decisions. But whoever's in charge of not putting Castillo to the bullpen or trading him for something or making a big move right now, I mean, you gotta. It's time. We can't screw around anymore. We've played more than half of the games this season. Anyway, back over to you.
0: Well, it was a really strange weekend, right? Because the news comes out early Saturday that they're actually completely switching directions. They had made such a big deal about all 6 pitchers were on the same page. We want to rotate 3 piggybacks for the All-Star break. Made a huge deal of that. They started with Bryson Castillo. It was supposed to be Logan Gilbert and Emerson Hancock on Saturday. And hours before the game, it comes out that they've decided, no, we're not actually going with the piggyback. It's just Logan today. We're doing Emerson tomorrow and then George Kirby today, Emerson on Sunday. And it was a complete switch in direction. And it's really weird with the messaging that came out during that. And the whole point of we have a really light bullpen right now. Let's do this piggyback, try and give them, leave them a little bit, save it a little bit. And, you know, Jose Ferrer, one of the best guys in the bullpen right now, had to pitch back-to-back days. He wasn't available yesterday. And it's just really confusing. Like, you know, you can do the piggyback, you cannot do the piggyback. Fine. I'm not going to, like, kill them on either decision, but just stick with it. And what we saw yesterday was a depleted bullpen that was partially caused by just not having guys out there. And a piggyback, at the end of the day, would save a lot of that. And man, putting Bizzardo out there for what? A single out? One of your best relief pitchers? Maybe he's not a leverage reliever guy, but when you have a light bullpen, putting Bizzardo out there for a single out, getting Spire in there, and then being in the biggest inning of the ballgame and having 2 guys that have been with AAA Tacoma for pretty much the whole season,

0: usually a guy to kill Dan Wilson on these decisions, and you never know who's making them, but that was just pretty poor management all around.
1: Yeah, the one thing that's just really obvious that we learned yesterday, and we should have learned before this, is Castillo should be in the bullpen, or we should have been piggybacking. Those were your two options. We did none of the above. And depleted bullpen we went with. And I just can't even believe it. It was like, wait, who? How is this going to go? I mean, it just didn't make sense.
0: Well, and what really didn't make sense, too, was we're trying to figure out why did the Mariners do this? Why did hours before that game on Saturday, did they switch up something that they had been in the works for, you know, a week at least, right? The piggyback plan, and they changed that hours before. So I'm looking for, you know, the classic insider Shannon Dreher, Ryan Divis, Adam Jude, Daniel Kramer. Like, what happened here? And Adam Jude has something on X where he says, you know, Logan Gilbert was a hot hand. They didn't want to screw that up. They wanted to let him go, and that's why they did it. A couple hours later, Ryan Divish, his, you know, co-worker at the Seattle Times, says per Dan Wilson, the Mariners made the decision to alter the piggyback plan because they wanted to give the starters an extra day of rest. It wasn't based on how well Gilbert had been pitching as of late. So you're getting conflicting reports from inside the Seattle Times on why this happened from apparently different sources. Divish had talked to Dan Wilson. It seems like Adam Jude had a source elsewhere inside the organization, but it's just really confusing. And I don't love the vibes of this team right now. I'm not, again, it's not panic time. You're not super worried. It's a brutal division. You're easily the most talented team, but I mean, what's happening here, Alan? Like, what is with these last second decisions?
1: Yeah, we shouldn't be cobbling together the plan here at this point. We're halfway through a season. Yeah, everybody maybe needs help at the trade deadline. We get it. We might need a left-handed bat. We might need a little help there because Ref Snyder's not working out fine. But we have the answers with what we can do with the bullpen right now. There's no reason why we can't have Castillo coming out long relief or piggyback it. However you want to package it, it doesn't really matter. But Castillo in the bullpen coming out. I mean, it's not about, you know, egos or, you know, whatever, making sure he gets whatever he wants. I mean, we got to win games. We literally handed that series to Cleveland. And that's a team that we're going to have to contend with down the road, right? They're going to be a playoff contender.
0: Those tiebreakers might come in a little important down the stretch.
1: Yeah, and keep in mind, I mean, we've opened up the wild card situation, so guess what? That's great for all these really below average teams that are under 500 right now. Good for them. But what that really means to a team like us, who should be a little bit better, who could be a player or two away from getting right back into the conversation, depending on how these injuries shake out long term with the bullpen and Brendan Donovan, we're not going to have a lot of sellers out there. There may not be a lot of options out there for the Mariners to go get somebody. And we're doing it to ourselves right now. This is self-inflicted. If the Mariners don't win the division, it's their fault. I mean, it's just flat out their fault. Injuries are happening to all these other teams. You know, look at the Astros. They're all banged up too, but they're hanging with us. You know, and it just we have the means. We have guys that can come up. Cade Anderson, I mean, is getting bored right now. He's just slaying down there. He's ready to come up. And so we have him. We have the ability to go to the bullpen right now. I mean, you don't put Cade Anderson in the bullpen, right? That wouldn't make sense. But you sure put Castillo in there. Castillo should be in the flipping bullpen. That would have won a game for us yesterday. I mean, it just would have won us a game yesterday.
0: Oh, and that's the interesting thing as we head towards the trade deadline, because the conversation with the Mariners is, you know, what's the big move they're going to make? They need to get someone. And with this team, I'm still not convinced that the team they have right now isn't enough. I think they have a ton of talent. You're right. They probably need another right-handed bat, probably in the infield. Yeah, you could always use another bullpen arm. But, you know, what's going to be more important is who internally they get back around the trade deadline. We always talk about getting guys back as basically trade deadline acquisitions, like a Matt Brash, like a Cooper Cresswell, who are currently slated to come back around the trade deadline a little bit after. And you talk about Cade Anderson and what his role could be. I saw more reporting in the Seattle Times that the team internally has been floating around what they call a super pen, where maybe they do bring up a Cade Anderson, or maybe they do bring up a Ryan Sloan, and maybe they do just put a ton of firepower in the bullpen. They're not definitely going to do that. I've heard mixed messaging about, okay, we can't put a Cade Anderson in the bullpen. You're right. Like, that is a little weird for a guy's development who is a future ace probably on this team. But there's people waiting in the wings right now, whether it be on the injured list, whether it be in the minor leagues. You could get in as kind of quasi-trade deadline acquisitions, even if it's not straight up from a trade, which is the interesting thing about all this.
1: Oof. I mean, they're looking at some names that are out there. Casey Schmidt, who's tearing it up right now for San Francisco. right?

0: Ryan Kreidler, Dane Meyers. I mean, these are names that are going to be out there and available for other teams, but don't go thinking that, you know, Tampa isn't thinking that. Obviously, the Yankees are always thinking that. Boston creeping back into the conversation after putting a couple wins together. Again, the extra wild card creates a, you know, more players, more teams in contention. And you're going to have it, you know, even though Boston isn't exactly lighting it up right now, the expectation, they need to be a playoff team. It's been way too long for them. So we're going to be competing against all these other teams just to get some help. And it's not great stuff that's out there. So, I mean, yeah, I agree with you on this lineup. You know, I'm still of the belief Brendan Donovan comes back. I can't wait for that announcement.
1: And by the way, when is that coming? We've heard absolutely nada on that front. And I don't think any of the insiders have either.
0: Nothing. And we need that bat so bad right now. We just do. And I just... It's crazy to me that we can piece together such a good baseball team and go into the season. And obviously, Brendan Donovan was a great acquisition, and he gets hurt. Ref Snyder, I mean, I don't even know what the excuse is. I mean, he's been such a great player, such a great player. He can hit left-handed pitching, and he just is invisible. Absolutely. It reminds me of what happened when we got Garver. Garver was a guy that did some other things for everybody else. We get him, and all of a sudden, he sucks. I mean, and a nice backup catcher for Cal. You know, he certainly does great on the challenges, except that last one at the end of the game. All of a sudden we have this kryptonite. The bullpen and that line. We still have Julio. We still have Cal. We still have Naylor. We still have a Rosarena in there. They should do stuff. Colt Emerson, Cole Young, Canzone, all these guys can hit. Rayleigh, what is the problem? Robles, he's a spark plug. I mean, that's what you got, even though we have all those other injuries. These are active players right now. We should be winning some games.
1: Well, and that was the ironic part about yesterday's game. It was the first time in 13 games, 14 games technically, they had gone 13 games without scoring more than 3 runs. They finally did it, and the bullpen couldn't hold it up from there.
0: I wonder how the Mariners' upper management appreciated the Mariners' broadcast yesterday when they got to that fourth run.
1: Yeah,
0: I mean, they were making a mockery of the situation, making it like, wow, let's celebrate 4 runs. I'm like, guys, you're paid by the team, just so you know. We can say that on our show, but I'm not so sure you want to be a play. You know, Rick Riz is on his way out. You might be right behind him if you keep ripping on your team here. You know, because they always, you know, obviously they're not too hard on the team, but there's certainly things in the telecast you want to hear them talk about, but they really can't.
1: Yeah,
0: Ryan Roland Smith will go there from time to time, but I mean, yeah, they're like, wow, 4 runs. We were averaging what was it, 3.2 a game or something like that. I mean, you can't win baseball games. This is 2 years ago. Remember, we couldn't. It was like, if we could score 4 runs with this pitching staff, there's a really good chance we're going to win the game. And now we're back to that. And by the way, that was not applicable yesterday.
1: Well, one bit. With the Rangers' sweep of the Blue Jays over the weekend, the M's now sit half a game behind Texas for first place in the AL West. They'll now look to rebound tonight against an Angels squad that sits at the bottom of the division standings. Coverage begins at 5:30. First pitch is at 6:40 right here on KPUG with George Kirby taking the mound. Well, the Bells salvaged a rough weekend series yesterday but fell just short of booking an early ticket to the playoffs. Bellingham throttled the Victoria Harbor Cats 10-2 on the road to avoid the sweep yesterday. The Cats took the first 2 games of the series to end the Bells' 10-game win streak, but Noah Cassie, Bryce Johnson, and Aspen Alexander all homered to back up 3 perfect innings from Robbie Zimmerman on the mound in yesterday's win. The Bells finished in a tie with the Wenatchee Apple Sox for first place in the North Division to end the first half of the season, but Wenatchee had the head-to-head tiebreaker after taking 2 out of 3 games in the first series of the season, which gave the Apple Sox a first-half division title and a guaranteed playoff spot. And, Alan, so funny looking back at that first series of the season with the Bells at Joe Martin Field, where we had no idea the kind of implications that series would have. That was ultimately what decided who is guaranteed to go to the playoffs, and now the pressure's on in the Bells for the second half of the season.
0: Yeah, which is what they did last year.
1: Exactly.
0: Right? I mean, they were able to pull that off. It is kind of a bummer that you can have a 10-game winning streak that puts you in a virtual tie there with Wenatchee right up until the very end, and then you lose it like that. But Apple Sox are a good team this year. They're going to be a tough out down the road, but I'm pretty confident the Bells are going to be in this conversation right up until the very end.
1: Yeah, and it's always Apple Sox. For some reason, it's always the Apple Sox.

0: Oxford and the Bells way. I think it was the last series of the second half of the season last year where the Bells were playing Wenatchee for, you know, that clinched a spot in the playoffs in the first half division title. And, you know, Wenatchee won that just like they did this time around. And we saw how it worked out for the Bells last season. So maybe they can do more of the same. But it always seems to be the Apple Sox standing in their way. So,
1: boy, it sounds like it should be a breakfast cereal, doesn't it?
0: Bells have the day off today before continuing their road trip against the Oilers in Edmonton tomorrow for their first game of the second half. Well, the FIFA World Cup continues today as we enter day two of the knockout round. 32 teams were left standing after group stage play before Canada beat South Africa yesterday in the first knockout match. Brazil followed with a dramatic 2-1 win over Japan this morning. Germany just beat Paraguay 2-1. Not officially beat, they just scored an extra time, so Paraguay has a chance to tie it. But, Alan, this game was tied at 1-1 pretty much throughout the whole match, just headed to extra time. No more of these ties, draws, anything. It would go to shootouts if it continued. But Germany literally just scored minutes ago. They're up 2-1 over Paraguay trying to book their ticket to the round of 16.
1: Wow, it's going to be interesting to see how these favored teams do because nobody's rolling right now, right? I mean, Spain, a big favorite to come in and win the whole thing. France, you know, look at what Mexico's doing. From the beginning, if I go objective and I just want to, I have a team, a horse in the race that I think can win it, but not the favorite, it's Mexico. I would love to see Mexico win the whole thing. You know, the U.S., obviously, if they win, great. You know, look at Canada, yeah. You know, making some noise. That's the farthest they've gotten ever. So it's definitely been an interesting watch. And I said from the outset on the show today that I'm just so pleasantly surprised to see how much it really is impacting the communities. It's not just the soccer community coming out. I mean, communities are getting involved. And it's just so why we do this, right? It's so why we have sports. And God bless us for having such a great World Cup so far.
0: Oh, exactly. It was, you know, on full display in Seattle on Friday. I was able to go to the Egypt-Iran game with my mom that day. My mom, who's Egyptian, and she has a lot of family in Egypt, and it was so cool for them to hear that we're able to go to this match. And just to be, she was telling me there's 30,000 Egyptians in Seattle for this match, which is crazy, Alan. I mean, you know, her and I went to Egypt a while ago, and I was like 10 years old, and that was pretty much the only exposure I've had to that culture. And to have everyone, like, you know, waving the flags with the Pharaoh headsets around Seattle was just really cool to see and just such a cool community thing.
1: Yeah, it was pretty awesome to be in Pioneer Square and to see Team Mexico. They had a watch party there. Of course, Mexico wasn't playing in Seattle. They had a huge screen up in there, and they had everybody kind of fenced in so they could have a bar and do all that, and everybody had a jersey on. Mm. Everybody did. And they had these giant beach balls, soccer balls. And then 2,000 feet away, down at the base of Occidental and King Street, right there on that building they call the Wave, that's the big glass building in the parking lot for Lumen Field that is now currently being called Seattle Stadium, Bosnia Herzegovina had a huge party. Same thing for them. They, you know, of course, they were coming off of a match, and they had the after party there, and there were just hundreds of people just having the time of their life, and it was just, it's everything you want sports to be.
0: Yeah, exactly. And hey, by the way, correction on that Germany game. They called it back. Apparently there is an offside. It's 1-1 still.
1: Wow.
0: Now in the 105th minute of this game,
1: wow.
0: Which could be heading to shootout. So keep an eye on that. Germany, Paraguay. This would be a massive upset if Paraguay wins this one.
1: Well, yeah, didn't they lose to us 4-1?
0: Exactly.
1: Yeah,
0: they squeaked into the knockout round. Germany, meanwhile, is, you know, a top 5 ranked team in the world. So keep an eye on this one. We'll be giving you updates as it goes, but that Germany goal was just taken back 1-1 in the 105th minute of this knockout round. Day wraps up with Netherlands taking on Morocco in the match between two of the top 10 teams in the world per the official FIFA rankings. It's rare you get a matchup this good taking place in the round of 32, but that's what Netherlands and Morocco is going to be at 6 o'clock tonight. U.S. will play its first knockout match against Bosnia-Herzegovina and Santa Clara at 5 p.m. Wednesday. The next match taking place in Seattle will be played just hours before the U.S. takes a pitch when Belgium plays Senegal at 1 o'clock Wednesday afternoon. Kraken came out of the NHL draft with a franchise first. The team selected defenseman Chase Reed with the 7th overall pick on Friday. It was the first time in team history that they've taken a defenseman in the first round. The 6'2", 194-pound 18-year-old hails from the Ontario Hockey League Sioux Greyhounds. He dished out 40 assists in 45 games last season. Well, we're still waiting for the latest word on the Sonics, but a big NBA star is on the move to the Pacific Northwest. ESPN reports the Portland Trail Blazers are acquiring point guard Ja Morant from the Memphis Grizzlies in exchange for Jeremy Grant and Chris Murray. Morant rose to stardom in 2022, earning a second-team All-NBA selection and finishing 7th in MVP voting. But ever since making a

0: second straight All-Star game back in 2023. The 26-year-old's only played 79 games over the past three seasons due to off-court issues and injuries. He served two separate suspensions totaling 33 games, stemming from incidents of him showing a gun on an Instagram live stream. Morant now joins a young Blazers team that is coming off its first playoff appearance since 2021. And the Storm picked up another win over the weekend. Flauje Johnson had 24 points and 11 rebounds. Fellow rookie Awa Pham scored 21 points, and Seattle never trailed in a 105-90 win over the Atlanta Dream Saturday night. Storm have now won two straight games following a franchise record 11-game losing streak. Next up, they'll head to Phoenix for a game against the Mercury on Thursday. I'm Jason Upton. For more, head to mybellinghamnow.com.
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7: I'm Dan Patrick, and this is Above the Noise. One of the most common rebuilding strategies in the NBA is taking on bad money. Collect the draft assets attached to it and use that flexibility to build for the future. The Wizards seem to understand that. They absorb contracts like Trae Young and Anthony Davis, the kind of deals contenders are desperate to unload, and in return, added the picks and swaps that make the pain worthwhile. For a rebuilding team, that's the whole point. What makes Washington's next move so puzzling is it completely changed the math. Instead of keeping those assets and cutting bait when the time came, the Wizards doubled down and giving Trae Young a four-year, $212 million extension. Washington had finally escaped the Bradley Beal era, and here we go again. Maybe the Wizards believe Trae Young can help stabilize the next number one pick. Or maybe it's just another reminder of why this franchise has spent so much time spinning its wheels. I'm Dan Patrick, and this is Above the Noise. 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
1: All right, here we go into hour number two of The Zone on a Monday. Yeah, it kind of feels like a Monday. Boy, the Mariners lose, and it's a gut punch, especially how they lost yesterday. And we come in, it's kind of blasé weather. We've got that pre-4th of July weekend weather that we get in the Northwest. You know, summer doesn't really start till July 5th. So it's kind of blasé, overcast. We got that crazy strawberry moon, full moon. There's going to be people acting all crazy. It's just nuts. Ah, that's all right. We're going to rally. By the end of the week, and this is a short week for many of us here in the zone, we're doing Monday through Thursday. Then as a radio group up here, the PNW radio group, taking Friday off as we head into the 4th of July weekend. Do you have big plans? You ready for all the things? Ready to blow some stuff up? America turning 250 years old. That'll be a lot of fun. Friday, I'm going to be down at the Washington Wolfpack game. That is the Reno One Football League that plays down at the Angel of the Winds Arena. We had a game out there on Saturday, out there with Jason. He works with the stats crew. We had Jim Bring, who's done a great job doing play-by-play for us. He's down there doing color commentary for the team. And I'm down doing the between-inning shenanigans, all the bad comedy. Jason just watches from high atop going, oh, my God, what are you doing? I took a lot of grief because I wore a Hawaiian shirt trying to be festive. And it's like, oh, boy, what are you doing, a luau? But big home game coming up on Friday. If you haven't had a chance to go check out the Wolfpack, I mean, it's great family entertainment. You know, I'm not really trying to sell tickets here, but I mean, it's a lot cheaper than a lot of sporting events you can go to, and it really is a good time. It really is entertaining. It's a smaller field. If you don't know how arena football works, obviously the normal football field would be 100 yards long. This is 50 yards long, and it's like basically they put turf down over a hockey rink, and then there's bumpers all around, and guys can catch by jumping over the fence and doing all the things. Guys get slammed into the wall. And it's entertaining. It's an entertaining, high-scoring affair. And, again, they got a game out there on Friday. Check it out. It's the Washington Wolfpack. Want to give a shout-out to the crew at Meridian. We played in their golf outing over the weekend on Saturday down at Shuckson. That was so fun. Paul Kratzig, if you're connected to Meridian Schools, you know the name Paul Kratzig. Guy is absolutely a gem. He was in our foursome. I played with the crew from The Score, Sarah and Jono. They own The Score on Main Street in Ferndale. Of course, that's a hang where we always go to watch Mariner games and all the sports. And I think they've got the best, definitely the best Seahawks party anywhere in the area. They were in the group. They invited me into their foursome, and we got to play with Paul. Paul's a legend, man. Guy's 80-something years old. You know, I'm 6'4 and full of thunder, and he's out driving. He told us he hadn't played golf since, like, what, 2009? And next thing you know, he's just launching him down the middle. You know, he's like, yeah, I got a little balance issue going on. No, you don't. He was unbelievable. Yeah, it was just, what an honor just to hear his stories. He told me I need to get more old-timers on the show. And I'm like, the door is open. We got old-timers that want to talk sports. We're here. The door is open. We'll talk about anything and everything on this show. Bring it on. That's what we're here for. But it takes community. Speaking of old-timers, we told you about this passing at Seaholm High School. Coach Baker, 110. 110%. Always give 110%. That was his thing. I'm a Seaholm graduate, 1985. And Coach Baker got to Seaholm High School the year before I was born, 1966. And if you're connected to Seaholm in any way, you know Coach Baker. Guy looked like Mr. Clean with his bald head, just a fountain spewing energy, just positive energy, just a good man, a good citizen, great Mariner, all of the things.

another legend in the area. He was telling us about how we got to get the word out. There's going to be a great big celebration of life for Coach Baker. It's coming up on August 15th. That's a Saturday at 1 o'clock at Sehome High School. And if you're connected to Sehome or an area coach or just a great community member, we'd love to have you out there for that. I'm going to be out there for it, no doubt, to celebrate Coach Baker. Coach Baker taught a lot of things, taught a lot of sports. He touched a lot of lives, and he taught me how to drive and many others at Sehome. In fact, and again, I told the story last week. You know, one of the here's a nerd alert, by the way. You know, a lot of people ask me, since I do a sports show, and, you know, I'm a big guy. I'm 6'4", full of things. You play Sehome football, or what'd you do? You're a wrestler? I talked on the radio because I started here when I was 16 over on KGMI. I mean, obviously, we didn't own KPUG at the time. But basically the same thing in this very studio that I'm sitting in. But, you know, doing some sports on KGMI and doing the high school stuff and all that. And then I was also president of the Sehome Traffic Safety Club. Now, I get it. I mean, make all the jokes you want. But obviously, it's important to encourage safe driving, especially for young people. At this point, I think Coach Baker needs to coach everybody. I mean, there's so many bad drivers out there. Ugh. I hope Coach Baker's looking down from above, and he can be like just on the driver's shoulder. Move over. Move over. Get from the left lane to the right lane. The left lane is for passing. But he taught us all that. 110. Coach Baker, 110. That is going to be just a beautiful celebration of life. There's going to be so many great stories. Again, put that on your calendar. Coach Baker, Sehome High School, 1 o'clock on August 15th. It's going to be a Saturday, and it's going to be a who's who of Sehome and really Whatcom County sports. I mean, Coach Baker was a legend. You know, he lived to his 90s, and just good, clean living. Just what a great man. What a great gentleman he was, so. Anyway, I want to make sure that got on your calendar as well. Okay, let's get into it. I mean, we'll get to you know, an update there on the Bells. Bells almost had a shot at winning the first half of the West Coast League's North Division, but the Apple Sox got us. You heard Jason report on that a bit ago. We'll get more into that. Right now, the Bells are on the road, and we got a bit of a break there. We've been doing a lot of the games, the between-inning shenanigans and everything, so a bit of a break there. So a chance to maybe work on the golf game. A lot of full shows this week here in the zone because the Mariners are back home. Pre-game show starts tonight at 5:30. 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Mariners went into the weekend in first place. They come out of the weekend second place. Ugh. You know, this one's a tough one. This one is a tough one. The Mariners, I mean, let's be honest. They're a better team than this. They're just, right? I mean, they are, aren't they? Ugh. But here we sit. After losing 2 out of 3 to the Guardians, the Mariners are now 42-43. We're a game under 500, and we fall to second place. Now, granted, we're a half game behind the Rangers, but what are we screwing around in the West? You know, all of a sudden, the Rangers have won 4 in a row. They sweep Toronto. They go to Cleveland next, by the way. And so, you know, obviously, you know, that'll be a tougher out for them. But, you know, the Mariners have the Angels coming in, and in theory, I mean, the Angels are 36-49. They're 6.5 out, but not out of the conversation. They're just not. And this is the thing about the American League West. I mean, we have the better roster. We have the better team. We tell you this time and time again, and we're just waiting to explode. I mean, we should be, right? No, we're 4-6 in our last 10. We've lost a couple in a row. I mean, what gives? And meanwhile, the Rangers and the Astros, they've won 7 of their last 10. The Rangers and the Astros, I mean,

0: And it's not like they're roughing up good teams, but still. I mean, we should be pulling away at some point. We're into the second half of the season. No, we haven't had the All-Star break, and no, we haven't had the trade deadline, but as far as games played, you know, we're up over the halfway point. Again, we're just a half game out, and we're fine. We help is on the way. At least we hope. We're going to get this bullpen thing figured out. But good God, man, it just, ugh. What happened last night with the bullpen, I mean, we had to go with a couple of nobodies from the farm system. No disrespect, but, I mean, this is big-time baseball. This is a team that's supposed to get to a World Series. But Dan Wilson, what a meltdown.
1: A tough ball game today. Tough way to end the road trip. You know, I thought Emerson pitched today, had a lot of traffic kind of early on, got out of some jams and really threw the ball well. You know, get some key outs, making, you know, a couple of defensive plays, you know, him himself and then behind him. And I thought he did a tremendous job to get us through. You know, I thought offensively, we put some runs on the board early and continued to create traffic and you know, get some hits to get him in. And just that eighth inning, you know, not able to close that out you know, continued to fight there in the ninth off of their guy after a closer you know, put up some good at-bats again. But, you know, again, just weren't able to get it, and it's a tough one to take. You know, get back home and regroup tomorrow and get ourselves on a roll and get going.
0: You know, again, I get that he's talking to the press and all that, but I just want to hear more urgency. I do. You know, it's not just sort of a tough ball game, another nice pitching performance. You know, it's yeah, what a freaking brutal loss that was. And oh, by the way, we just wasted another good pitching performance. Guys got to step up and hit. Guys got to play the game. You know, guys, when it's time for their number to be called, they got to have a sense of urgency. I mean, at some point, and again, you don't start blowing up your team. I get that. You don't start ripping your players publicly and all that. But I kind of get the feeling that in the clubhouse, it's the same way. I mean, say whatever you're going to say to the press. I mean, whatever you got to do. You know, make it uninteresting, just, you know, whatever. You know, don't give them much because, you know, things aren't going great. So just, you know, hey, yeah, tough performance. We'll get it together. And, you know, hey, here comes the Angels. I mean, I get you're going to say whatever you're going to say. But, boy, I would like some just, I'd like some real here. I'd like a little energy. Like, hey, you know what? Hey, we're getting in the second half of the season. This team's got to get it together. We're a better team than this. I'd love to hear him say that. I would. I sure as hell hope he's saying it, you know, behind the scenes. Boys, you're a better team than this. You know what? I get it. This piggyback thing's been kind of weird, and we're not doing it. We're doing it. We got some injuries, but we can't have excuses here. You know, because we have injuries, that means you guys got to do more stuff. Yeah, I mean, you got to be dialed in. You can't be playing lackadaisical baseball here. I mean, and it seems like we're playing without a sense of urgency. I mean, it's cool. You can be super chill. Seattle, okay. No. I mean, let's go. Let's go. It's time. I mean, it's really time. You know, I'm sure these guys behind the scenes work hard. We've seen it. I don't think they're blowing things off, but they need to amp up. You know, I've heard these guys talk about, you know, the kind of team this is, and, you know, you don't want to be playing with lots of pressure. You want to play loose and all that. I mean, this team plays great when they play loose and all that. But you can't be loose with your at-bats. You got to be dialed in. You got to be dialed in. You got to be focused. You know, Julio at times is just, you know, a little sloppy, reaching again. You know, I mean, tighten things up. Let's go. I mean, I wonder if these conversations are happening. These guys have known each other for a long time. They've got a great relationship. They all got the memo. They all know, hey, we've never been to a World Series. The window is here. If Toronto could do what they did last year, why can't we? Right? Yes, it might be tough when we get into the playoffs and take on the Yankees, but we're supposed to be as good as. I mean, really? I mean, if Tampa can do this, why aren't we doing this? We've got a damn good roster. Yeah, we've been hurt. Yeah, it was a wonky start because of the All-Star break. But now half the season has passed. It's not just early anymore. I mean, come on. It's time. And then this is the part that frosts my kitchen. This is the part that's like, okay. And again, I was okay with Scott Service. I thought he was a good guy, and he was there for 9 years. Yeah, it was probably time to make a

0: change. I don't like how they did it, but hey, you know, it was time. And now here we are with Dan Wilson, the ultimate Mariner. He's known all these guys since they were in diapers. Okay, fine. It's good. I mean, great guy. The fans love him. Grandmas love this guy. And it's just, you know, yes, Dan Wilson, he should be managing this team. But, you know, here's what he says about how it wasn't easy to manage a shorthanded bullpen.
1: Jose was down today, you know, with where it landed and getting Bizardo in the game, you know, it was time to get Spire in there, and you know, that made it a little bit difficult there in the eighth. But, you know, I think, you know, again, just it's a tough one to swallow there, and to not be able to get out of that inning, and you know, to push hard to lead throughout the game, and then, you know, it's a tough way to go. But like I said, regroup tomorrow.
0: Yeah, see, and this is my problem right here. Yeah, hey, tough way to go. We caused this. This was self-inflicted. We didn't have a bullpen ready to go. Castillo would have been ready to go. If you were going to go by way of the piggyback, which you kind of told us the next three starts were going to be piggyback, and then they weren't. You know, again, we're fans. You do you. You know, you can change it, fine, but if that was the plan, it seemed like we had a plan, and now we don't have a plan, and then we choke up a game, and we got two guys that are like, what? Who are these guys? Who's coming up? What? And just as soon as the game went 4-2, you saw all that traffic late in the game, that eighth inning, and then you just it was over. It's like, oh, my God. Oh, my God, this is going to turn horrible. And it did. We should have had Castillo in the bullpen. I don't know if we're coddling the starting pitching staff, but hey, guys, you're in second place behind Texas. Really? Texas is a 500 team. They had to sweep Toronto to win four straight just to get to 500. And oh, by the way, they just moved in front of you. Texas. Good God, man. Right now. Remember the Astros? Oh, my God, the Astros, yeah, they're done. We had the guys on from Houston a couple of times. Yeah, even they were like, yeah, we got to be sellers. We're done. Right now, the Astros are trailing the Mariners by a half a game. Good God, man. How we're letting this happen. No one's taking it from us. These 500 teams are doing what they're kind of supposed to do. Be 500 teams. The Rangers, 42-42. The Astros, 42-44-ish. The Athletics, 40-44. They've dipped. Remember, we were trailing them for a long time. We couldn't catch the friggin' Athletics. With this pitching staff, with this offensive firehouse. I mean, come on. Good God, man. Ugh. You know, I don't know why we need to coddle the pitchers and, you know, talk around. Just come up with your plan. You got so many weapons. Why? How are we mismanaging this? And if you heard Dan Wilson, he said it wasn't easy to manage his shorthanded bullpen. Okay. Well, whoever made the decision to not have Castillo in the bullpen there, I mean, is he just refusing to do it, or is he refusing to piggyback? Did the players change their minds? Is somebody lying about the players all agreeing with this? I mean, what's going on here? We've seen communication issues with this organization before. I mean, is this Jerry's fault? Does Dan Wilson really have all the power that he needs to really be in charge of this team, deciding how he's managing the bullpen / pitching staff? Or is it coming from the top and Dan Wilson's kind of the figurehead, sort of kind of helping out? I'd like to know the answer to that question. I'd like to see somebody ask that question. Hey, who ultimately is in charge of the decisions that are being made on how we're doing the starting five or six? How is the bullpen being managed? Okay, who? I mean, is it a committee of upper management and Dan Wilson's involved? Or, I mean, is Dan Wilson taking the directive and then just doing what he's supposed to do? Kind of like, you know, Scott Service was supposed to be doing, falling in line there. I would just like to see some good gut decisions, some good baseball decisions being made. You know, having a hunch. I mean, that's how you win. You don't just plug in Moneyball and go, well, let's just play it out, 54%. You need to do more than that. You need to have a little more feel for the game.

That's what I think. And again, I would have Castillo coming out of the bullpen. Why would he not be fine with that? Dude, we're hemorrhaging runs here with this bullpen. I mean, come and be the savior, Castillo. This would be awesome. I mean, Castillo could be man of the year in this organization if he just raised his hand and said, you know what, we got bullpen issues. Let me go to the bullpen. I got you. Guy be a hero. And you know, again, we'd all be high-fiving him. By the way, we pay him a damn good salary. He's the richest guy on the team this year. I mean, so it's not like we're not giving him opportunities to, you know, I mean, what? So he's not going to get some stats for some bonuses? He's making a ton of money. Just put him in the bullpen, long relief. That's where the need is. You're that arm, Castillo. Who else is going to do it? Hancock's proven to be a better starter than you. So Hancock deserves that role. Bryce Miller is doing great. Why punish him? And God, by the way, it's not punishing. It's just it's working for him. Castillo, it's been a little off. He's been reasonably good coming out of the bullpen. I don't even think you piggyback. I just think you let your starting pitcher go as deep as he can, and then you bring in Castillo. No team wants to face that. No team wants to face any combination of Logan Gilbert and then Castillo's coming in. Bryce Miller, then Castillo's coming in. I mean, right? Brian Wu, although he's been a little wonky here and there, he's obviously a very good pitcher when he's hitting, and he'll be hitting. He'll be fine. But then Brian Wu, then Castillo, boom, gut punch. No team wants to face that. So why don't we throw that at him? Why don't we hit the other teams with that? We should tear through the Angels. We should tear through the Angels. Are we really going to let this bullpen do this to us? Are we really going to have some no-namers just like, hey, guys, let's see how this goes. It's just the Angels. I mean, you saw what the Angels can do. They got magic guys in the outfield. You got guys that there's no walls in the outfield for those Angels out. They literally, that movie, Angels in the Outfield, it was a true story. And we experienced it. It was art imitating life when we last went down there. Now they're coming here. We should blow the doors off the Angels. We should absolutely be playing angry, and we should open up a can of whoop-ass. We should score 12 runs tonight. We should go double digits. Enough of this 2.3 runs a game or whatever the stat was. I mean, come on. Ugh. I mean, seriously. Castillo should be coming out of the bullpen. There should be no question about this. He should be volunteering. Dan Wilson should say, hey, you're doing this. It's like we're afraid of our guys. I thought all six of the starters agreed with this piggyback thing. And then we were doing it right up until we weren't. What gives? How did that happen? It doesn't make any sense. It doesn't make any sense. We're better than this. We're not a crappy team. Why are we acting like one? We're flirting with the Rangers? I mean, look at the American League West. We knew it was weak. And by the way, 500 is still 500. By the way, every team in baseball is about 500, give or take a couple of the really bad teams. Rangers in first. We're a half game out. The Astros are a full game out. The Athletics are two games out. And boy, look at the Angels. All of a sudden, if the Angels get some crazy idea that they can hang with us, what if we end up in a tailspin? Like, oh my God, we do suck. And the Angels grab the Angels are just 6.5 out. They could make this real interesting, taking 2 out of 3 or sweeping the Mariners. And at this point, with some of these dumb decisions, you know, we know how to take a lead. We just don't know how to finish. Ugh. Castillo out of the bullpen. It should be glaringly obvious at this point. There's really no other option. There really isn't. There really, truly isn't. And you got to see Cade Anderson coming somewhere sooner than later. He's getting bored. I mean, he's just tearing through the minors right now. Ugh. And, man, I mean, right now, I mean, I think that the starting pitcher should want to go piggyback just because of the long relief. I mean, doesn't it suck for these guys to have a great start and then watch it get choked up and go, well, I played great today. Too bad we lost. I think that these pitchers would like to have a subpar pitching performance but still see the team win.

0: versus having a stellar five or six innings only to watch you get pissed away. I mean, right? I want to believe that. So wouldn't these guys, wouldn't you love it? I mean, if I'm a starting pitcher for this Mariner team, and I'm giving you a quality start, I get into the sixth, you know, no runs, I've given up two hits. And, you know, yeah, bring in Castillo, please. Don't bring in some guy that just got called up from where and what, and what was his name? I mean, let's not do that. I mean, how maddening is that? How much does that hurt your team? How does it feel to know that you can have a great pitching performance, and we've had a bunch of them, only to watch it go, nope, not today. We can't score four runs. Nope, you got some no-name guy that, I bet you there are people that were in the clubhouse yesterday that did not know those two guys' first names. And probably had to look at the back of their, I'm sorry, Rucker? What was your who? What? And where were you playing? I mean, and they're your teammates. And oh, by the way, those are the guys in high leverage situations that they've never been in before. And by the way, first place is on the line. I mean, come on, right? I mean, how? I'm not wrong about this. I mean, somebody, feel free to call or text 360-734-1170. I mean, it's either the piggyback or just Castillo's the long reliever. I mean, do you piggyback between now and the break? I say, yeah. And by the way, that's what they said they were going to do. They just didn't do it. Had they done it yesterday and they were up 4-1, they would have won that game yesterday. They would have won the game. You're in the zone. Hi.
1: Alan.
0: Yeah.
1: Hey, man, I love what you do and I love what you say. I agree with you all the time, but I think you're being a little bit naive here. The reason Castillo is not in the bullpen is because of ego and because of payday. I heard a report that it was, is he the highest paid Mariner?
0: Yeah, this is stuff I said. I'm not being naive. I mean, I said this last hour. I absolutely. You know, he should volunteer to go into the bullpen. He's the highest paid guy. It's not like he's losing any money over this. And he should go help his baseball team. Clearly, he's the guy to do it. Far from naive, my friend.
1: Well, I just tuned in, so I didn't hear you say that earlier. But
0: if you listen to a full zone show, you'll be a little smarter, or at least you'll feel smarter because it's just me talking. But I did cover that earlier, and by the way, last week, talking all about this. At this point, it's not about egos. It's about winning baseball games. And
1: look at JP. Look at JP. I mean, he's doing great at third base, you know, but he said, I'll move where you need me to be.
0: Yep. Yep.
1: That's the team.
0: Yeah, and I said earlier, I said Castillo needs to do the same thing. This Mariner team, I mean, if we're really believing everything that we've been seeing for the last 2-3 years, this is a tight-knit, fun-loving group that really wants to break this streak of being the only team to not get to a World Series, and as Cal says, win the whole effing thing. So, I mean, that's the plan. Everybody should be dialed into this, and I just don't understand why, where if Castillo had that tantrum that one time, I put him in the bullpen. He could have saved our asses yesterday, but instead, we got two no names. You know, you and I could have been out there pitching, and nobody would have noticed. Scary.
1: I think Cal's a little pissed off because he went after them. You know, he said, put a team on the field, and they went far last year. I think he's just a little bit pissed off. He's trying to be politically correct, but he's not liking what he's seeing.
0: You know what, I worry sometimes that our team is taking on the personality of our state. Sometimes I think our state coddles people a little too much. You know what I mean? They need a dose of reality. It's like the current mayor of Seattle's running the Mariners right now. We don't want to make anybody mad, so let's just kind of let everybody play in the same. No, it's time to like have a come to Jesus meeting. Someone needs to get, and again, they don't need to rip each other and have all this infighting, but it needs to be a, you know what, guys, we're better than this. We look like dog biscuit material right now. Texas is not a better team than us. We had to catch the Athletics after weeks and weeks and weeks of chasing them. And now we got the Astros up our butt. Are you kidding me? I mean, we need to go and say, you know what, guys? Enough is enough. Figure it out. Refs not.

0: Snyder, you know, you're on the clock, bro. You're a gone. Nice guy. You've done some nice things. You're a good-looking kid. Figure it out or get out. And Castillo, get into the bullpen, because guess what? There's a gaping hole. You're the guy to fill it. It just makes sense.
1: Does that come from Dan Wilson? Does that come from upper management?
0: It's got to come from Dan Wilson, but more importantly, I think it's got to come from the players. You have so many leaders. You've got JP. You know, you can judge him and say he's off his game a little bit, not doing as great at third. He's still a team leader. Cal is obviously a great leader. Naylor is a great leader. Randy Arozarena just needs to threaten the guys. He's, just come on, guys. We're a better unit than this. Logan Gilbert. I mean, you know what? Just put down the babies for a second and focus on winning some games.
1: Well, it's Gilbert looking at, I got a contract coming up, and I'm going to pitch well until I can. And then, I don't think they're a team. I really don't think, as much as they say in the locker room, they're great and all this other stuff, I don't think they have pulled together. I really don't understand what the hell is going on.
0: It feels lackadaisical. It feels like a lack of energy. And again, I hate going after like just the manager just because, but you know what? Knowing what we know, you hear Dan in these press conferences, and of course, you know what? I mean, sometimes that energy, carries over to the rest of the whole thing. And I'm telling you, Dan needs to say, it's not just, hey, good golly, let's get back at it again. And tough loss. Hey, great outing from our starter. It needs to be, hey, we can't be wasting these great starts from these guys. We need to finish these games. And you know what? We got a problem in the bullpen. That means we need more runs scored. We need to be scoring. I mean, we didn't get to four runs for like 11 or 12 or 13 games. Are you kidding
1: 13
0: me?
1: Games.
0: 13
1: yeah.
0: games. Good God, man.
1: Yeah.
0: I stopped counting.
1: I think Wilson needs to throw a fit like Lou Piniella every once in a while. Just get out there and get your team fired up by throwing a fit for them.
0: Right. And at least, I mean, have a passionate conversation. You know what? And again, we don't know. I mean, we only know what we know. But just having been down in that clubhouse and just feeling the energy, these are good guys. They're doing good things. But it just feels like we have this Washington vibe to us where it's just kind of, it's going to be fine. Oh, there, it'll be fine. No, this is time. Right now, first of all, the division just needs to be ours. I'm still of the belief that we're going to win the division. We don't win the division. I'm going to pack it in and I'll go root for somebody else. But the rest of the American League, this should be us versus the Yankees. We should be better than Tampa when it's all said and done. And it should be us versus the Yankees to go to the World Series.
1: I think the Mariners have that attitude. We should win the division. We're expected to. We're going to. But it's getting to halfway point now, if not more.
0: I wish they were cocky like that. I'm not sure I agree with you on that. I think they're just like, we'll come around. It should be fine. I'd like to hear some cockiness, at least internally. I mean, they don't have to be jerks in the media. But, at some point, I just need them to turn it up a notch. Let's play with some intensity, because Cole Young is doing it. Cole Emerson, I feel that they're playing with great passion. I do. The rest,
1: they're young.
0: Yeah,
1: that's the thing.
0: But
1: we've left so many runners on base. I don't understand how you can have bases loaded in two different innings and not score a run. I just don't understand that.
0: I can't understand when they do that and they get the bases loaded and you got Julio and Cal and Naylor out there and let's bring in Ref Snyder. What?
1: Yeah. We'll get lucky and hit a home run. Yeah.
0: I thought for sure the other day he was going to hit a grand slam just to kind of be like, that would be the Mariner way. We're ready to write a guy off.
1: And
0: then he popped out. And just, And then, all the ties to Cleveland. Canzone is from Cleveland. He grew up in a neighborhood that I lived in called Eaton Estate, which is just south of the city. It's about 21 minutes away from the stadium. I used to do the drive all the time because I lived in the same development called Eaton Estate in a town called Sagamore Hills, a little suburb. And we knew his family, everything. And I was just like, this is going to be so great. I bet his whole family's there. This is going to be great. No. Well, don't worry about it. Cole Emerson comes from the Cleveland area. Wouldn't that be great? He's going to win the game. Nope, not going to happen. The storylines were all there. It's like, we're going to come back, and this is going to be such a great... Nope. and now all of a sudden we're under 500.

0: out of first place. It's only a half game. Yeah. The sky is not falling, but good God, man. My kitchen's frosted. It is. All right, boy. Yeah. And I'm incredibly late. We have 1 hour of show left, and we're about two breaks down. So thanks for the call. I appreciate that.
1: Bye.
0: All right, there we go. All right, getting called naive. He obviously missed the first part of the show there where was all over this. You know, yeah, Castillo makes a boatload of money. He should be more than happy to go to the bullpen. 4:34, the very delightful Jason Upton is up next. He's got your Northwest sports headlines. My name is Alan Fee. Oh, yeah. Can you feel it? You're in the zone.
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2: There's a lot of different things that the NFL is trying to do. 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Now we're going to Australia. We're going to the four corners. Is it the four corners of the earth?
3: Checking.
2: Just want to make sure.
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4: Unless you're a globist, then there's no corners, but...
2: Didn't one of the astronauts send a picture just to say, if you're a flat earther, this should change all of that? I never understood that with flat earthers. Like, what happens when you get to the end of the earth?
3: Remember we had this discussion? What is the town that's on the edge?
2: Yeah.
4: We are about to get just
2: a
4: deluge of stay-in-your-lane content right now.
2: I know. I stay in my lane when I go around the globe.
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5: Good afternoon, I'm Jason Upton, and the FIFA World Cup continues today as we hit D2 of the knockout round with a massive upset just moments ago. Paraguay topping Germany after penalty shootouts. It was 1-1 going into the shootouts. Paraguay advances 4-3 on penalties. And just like that, the four-time FIFA World Cup champions, Germany, fall in the biggest upset of the tournament to this point.
6: That is absolutely crazy. Well, you could call that one match with Spain.
5: Yeah, the Campo Verde.
6: Yeah, that tie was a virtual loss for them.
5: Yeah.
6: Oh, yeah, yeah.
5: Exactly. That was a big one. And we thought on my last sportscast, we thought Germany had won. They went up 2-1 in extra time. Apparently, there is a penalty on them on that goal scoring, and it came back to bite them. Paraguay, who the U.S. topped 4-1 earlier in this tournament, now moving on to the round of 16 in a major, major upset in the FIFA World Cup. Coming up tonight, it's going to be Netherlands and Morocco, a pair of top 10 teams in the official FIFA rankings, are going to go at it with a chance to also advance to the round of 16. Elsewhere on World Cup action, Brazil beat Japan 2-1 in another thriller earlier today. This is a great day for World Cup, maybe the best of the tournament to this point. And then yesterday, Canada kicked it all off with a 1-0 win over South Africa. U.S. will play its first knockout match against Bosnia-Herzegovina in Santa Clara at 5 p.m. on Wednesday. The next match taking place in Seattle will be played just hours before the U.S. takes the pitch when Belgium plays Senegal at 1 o'clock on Wednesday afternoon. Mariners are back home tonight as they look to shake off a rough road trip. They're hosting the Los Angeles Angels on the heels of a disastrous meltdown yesterday. The M's fell to the Cleveland Guardians 6-5 to fall below 500 and out of the division lead for the first time in over a month. Seattle led by 3 runs entering the 8th inning, but Cleveland rallied to score 5 runs and earn the win. With the Rangers sweep of the Blue Jays over the weekend, the M's now sit half a game behind Texas for first place in the AL West. They'll now look to rebound against an Angels squad that sits at the bottom of the division standings. Coverage begins at 5:30, first pitches at 6:40 right here on KPUG with George Kirby taking the mound. The Bells salvaged a rough weekend series yesterday, but fell just short of booking an early ticket to the playoffs. Bellingham throttled the Victoria Harbor Cats 10-2 on the road to avoid the sweep. Cats took the first 2 games of the series to end the Bells' 10-game win streak, but Noah Cassie, Bryce Johnson, and Aspen Alexander all homered to back up 3 perfect innings from Robbie Zimmerman on the mound in yesterday's win. Bells finished in a tie with Wenatchee Apple Sox for first place in the North Division to end the first half of the season, but Wenatchee had the head-to-head tiebreaker after taking 2 out of 3 games in the first series of the season, which gave the Apple Sox a first-half division title and a guaranteed playoff spot. Bells have the day off today before continuing their road trip against the Oilers, the Eagles in Edmonton. The Riverhawks is the team name, not the Oilers. That's going to take place tomorrow in their first game of the second half of the season. Kraken came out of the NHL draft with the franchise first. The team selected defenseman Chase Reed with the 7th overall pick on Friday. It was the first time in team history that they've taken a defenseman in the first round. 6'2", 194-pound, 18-year-old hails from the Ontario Hockey League's Sioux Greyhounds. He dished out 40 assists in 45 games last season. We're still waiting to hear the latest word on the Sonics, but a big NBA star is on the move to the Pacific Northwest. ESPN reports that the Portland Trailblazers are acquiring

0: acquiring point guard Ja Morant from the Memphis Grizzlies in exchange for Jeremy Grant and Chris Murray. Morant rose to stardom in 2022, earning a second-team All-NBA selection and finishing seventh in MVP voting. But ever since making his second straight All-Star game in 2023, the 26-year-old has played only 79 games over the past three seasons due to off-court issues and injuries. He served two separate suspensions totaling 33 games, stemming from incidents of him showing a gun on an Instagram live stream. Morant now joins a young Blazers team that's coming off its first playoff appearance since 2021. And the Storm picked up another win over the weekend. Flauje Johnson had 24 points. Fellow rookie Awa Fom scored 21, and Seattle never trailed in a 105-90 win over the Atlanta Dream on Saturday night. Storm have now won two straight, following a franchise record 11-game losing streak. Next up, they'll head to Phoenix for a game against the Mercury on Thursday. I'm Jason Upton. For more, head to mybellinghamnow.com.
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9: All right, welcome back to The Zone, 445. We're on the air till 5:30. Then it's Mariner pregame today. Angels in town, 6-game a homestand. Maybe that'll help. Half game out of first, game below 500. Ay, ay, ay. First round of bids to buy the Seahawks due today. The Seahawks sale expected to be the largest ever for an NFL franchise. So we wait and we wonder on the bids. Big storyline right now with the Seahawks during this offseason is the disrespect. It's getting ridiculous, according to some. Being overlooked often comes with the territory here in the Pacific Northwest, as we all know. So perhaps it's no surprise that the Seattle Seahawks don't seem to be getting as much praise and attention as other recent Super Bowl champions, despite putting together one of the most dominant NFL championship seasons of the past quarter century. Seattle Sports did a big article about it. They say instead, much of the national media's focus has been centered on the NFC West rival Los Angeles Rams, who have lived in the headlines with their prized offseason acquisitions. Remember, they're supposed to win the whole thing last year, too. Oh, and now they're really going to win, according to many. But a few days ago, one national voice defended the Seahawks and called out the perceived lack of attention that they've received. Kevin Clark, he says, "Normally, I would laugh at nobody believes in us. I have a chip on my shoulder gimmick for the Super Bowl champions. In this case,

0: It's incredibly valid, he says. The Seahawks are on the short list for most disrespected Super Bowl champions of all time. Maybe the Eli Manning-led Giants are on the list twice. Maybe the Von Miller, Peyton Manning Broncos are on that list. But it feels like the day after the Super Bowl, we started a new conversation about everybody but the Seahawks. He says it's getting ridiculous. One aspect the national media seems to have forgotten is just how dominant the Seahawks were last year. During their run, as they went for the Lombardi Trophy, they compiled a plus 246-point differential across the regular season and postseason, which is the highest mark by a Super Bowl champion since the 1999 St. Louis Rams, the greatest show on turf. Remember, they had to go to a grocery store and get some guy named Kurt Warner. Not the Seahawks Kurt Warner, but some guy that played for the Iowa Barnstormer who was stocking grocery shelves, religious guy, nice guy. And then along the way, they won 14 of their final 15 games. They capped it off by smothering the New England Patriots. National media seems to be overlooking Seattle's statuses as the best defense. The Seahawks had the fourth youngest team in the NFL last season by, a lot. And still, they're saying the Rams are the team to beat. Oh, by the way, they're also suggesting that watch out for the 49ers. Oh, by the way, the Chicago Bears. Oh, by the way, Philadelphia's getting their act together. Oh, boy. Detroit's going to be better. Nobody talking about the Seahawks, the defending champions. Now, again, we get it. I mean, at some point, you just keep calling the Rams. Maybe they'll win the whole thing. But, you know, it is interesting that, you know, they go out and get the reigning defensive player of the year in Myles Garrett. But they also gave up a really good player and sent him off to the Browns. That was almost a comparable move. Maybe Myles Garrett historically will end up the better player, but... But again, it's not like all of a sudden they're a huge force. They've made some moves. The Rams are a good team. There's no question about it. But just, I mean, you know, to be the best, you got to beat the best. I get it. Seattle had some magic on their side. They had a bunch of things fall the right way. But again, it was through hard work, great coaching, great defense. They doubted Sam Darnold. I mean, what else do you need from Sam Darnold? 14-3, 2 years in a row, wins a Super Bowl. Now, Sam Darnold, he's been beating himself up over the Super Bowl, by the way. And it's not like Sam won the Super Bowl for us. In fact, Sam Darnold says he's been critiquing his Super Bowl performance over the offseason.
1: It was probably like, you know, right before OTAs I watched it. No, but it was really like knowing that the coaches are probably going to bring up the tape. So I was like, I should probably watch this.
2: Yeah, be prepared.
1: Be a little prepared. But, dude, yeah, it was, there were a couple throws. There were a few, actually, but just, there was one early to Jax when it was a third down. We were beating protection, so I had to kind of scramble and make a play, and Jax was wide open. It was a tough little throw. I had to put some touch on it, but just overthrew him a little bit. Would have been a touchdown. They played zero in the fourth quarter. I had Sheed. We actually had it blocked up. It was like blockable zero. And had a big post to Sheed, and I just overthrew him too juiced up, you know. And then there was an out route on the right side to Coop. I think it was in the third quarter, maybe. But again, it was against zero coverage, and it was an easy out route, and just missed it. And it was like, dude, like, how am I going to miss these throws right now?
2: Yeah,
1: like,
2: yeah.
1: Are you kidding me?
0: Right. And again, you got a great defense and a great team backing you up. Uchenna Nwosu. He says he knew this team was special right around mid-season last year.
3: You know, we were kind of up and down a little bit. And we kind of went on a win streak. And I remember that game against Jacksonville, speaking from a defensive standpoint. You know, it was a tough battle early on. You know, the Jags played it close. But the defense together were just making so many plays. And when everybody's around the ball having fun making plays like that, that's when you kind of know you got something special. And when it came down to it, the offense was able to answer. I mean, able to put points on the

0: award, which, you know, allowed us to win. So I'll probably say around Jacksonville week was the week that we knew we had something special.
1: You know, it's interesting to hear the players talk about when they thought something was going down with this team. Because last year we were just kind of like, okay, this is good, but we still have to play the Rams again. We had to play the Niners again. And just grinding and grinding and grinding. And it's just like we felt like we were somehow second to the Rams. We knew maybe the Niners, but they were so banged up. And, you know, and now here we are again. I love where we are with this football team. We can win the whole thing. We won it last year. And, wow, winning back-to-back Super Bowls would be super cool. Do we expect to? No. Football is hard. It's tough to do that. But, you know, again, they got to come get it from us. And by the way, we like our football team. This could be a better football team than last year. And you're like, wait a minute, we lost some guys. Yeah, we also, you know, got a lot of experience under our belt. Young team. You know, it's going to be real interesting. I'm curious what Sam Darnold's going to be. You know, again, I mean, there are so many people waiting to pounce. They're like, oh, that's your guy. And blah, blah, blah. It's like, you know, is Sam Darnold ever going to be the equivalent of what they currently have down in Los Angeles? I don't know. Probably not. But is he the right guy for this football team to help them win? I think it's really funny to get in arguments with Rams fans about, well, Sam Darnold's not as good as our guy. I mean, and it's like, okay, we won the Super Bowl. I mean, Matthew Stafford's awesome. MVP, you got it. We wanted the Lombardi trophy more than the MVP trophy. And JSN, he wanted that Defensive Player of the Year plaque. Okay, he didn't. He wanted the offensive, but he got both. You know, I hear they're talking about how, you know, Defensive Player of the Year is now playing for the Rams. We got the offensive and defensive players of the year. We got the plaques to prove it. If you know, you know. Now, Uchenna says the Seahawks should be the favorite to win the Super Bowl this season.
0: You know, we're just who we are. You know, we're obviously the best team in the NFL last year. We kept majority of our team this year, so why would we not be the favorites, you know, to go on to this next season? So, well, we like when we have a chip on our shoulder. We like when we got something to prove. So it just adds fuel to the fire for us, and we're going to show the world again what we're about.
1: I love it. I love the mindset. There's confidence. Again, the thing about this team, it's not just swaggery players. You know, this organization is backing up this football team. This coaching staff has them dialed in. You know, remember when Mike McDonald first started, we were still trying to figure out whatever our identity was, and it kind of was whatever unfolded that week during the season. And then the very next season, it's like Mike McDonald went, okay, here's the identity. We're going to be this, this, this, and this. This guy doesn't fit. That guy doesn't fit. We're going to do this, this, and this. We're going to be a young team, and it's going to be a little complex. Figure it out. And then they did. Oh, by the way, they win the Super Bowl. This year, right after they win the Super Bowl, hey, that was good. That was fine. How great was that parade? Boom, back at it. All right, don't rest on your laurels. Here we go. It's a brand new season. Go get it. We're starting fresh. It's all new, whatever. Last year doesn't count anymore. Save it for the grandkids. And I love that mindset. It's just like, on to next. Ross Tucker of Westwood One Sports says that Mike McDonald has established himself as a top five coach in the NFL.
2: You know, so people are going to say, okay, the number one guy is, you know, whether it's McVay or Andy Reid or whoever. And I think those guys are there. I would just say, based on what he did with the Ravens defensively and then what he's done the last couple years, I even like the conviction that he showed with firing Grubb, the OC, after the first year, bringing in Kubiak. So for me, he would be a top five guy. And I got to go by, I know it's only been a couple of years, but that's all I have to go on.
1: Right? Let's leave it there. 457, you're in the zone.
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